0: break her heart. She will work hard for no money, and then she will work hard for lots of money. And she will meet someone true, and then one perfect and quiet afternoon, she will ask her father to walk her down the aisle of Our Ladies of Victory's church, Bowen Hills. And they will hold each other's hands as tightly as they hold them now at this crossing, but there'll be no flashing green man to tell them when to walk down that aisle safely and securely. They'll have to make that decision for themselves. Daughter and dad, together. He would do anything for her. But at the end of that church aisle, he'll have to do the one thing he never really ever wanted to do for her. Let go of her hand. But for now, for the next 10 seconds of that father's life, she can stay right there in his grip. She can stay. And then comes the inevitable push-button buzz of life. And she lets go of his hand. She lets go of him. And she's off, 2 paces ahead of Dad as she crosses the street. And the little green man rushes more than anyone because the little green man knows that life's too short and moves too fast for fathers. And that particular one in the business shirt and tie crossing the street has about as much chance of keeping up with his daughter as he does of stopping time.
1: Trent, you've been reading from your book, Love Stories. Let's talk about your author's vantage point from this, because you sat on street corners with your typewriter for some time watching people making up little stories about them, which is what writers do anyway. But did you find it was just an endless source of inspiration to be able to do that observation?
0: Oh, yeah. And I wanted to read that bit, the crossing, because it was really indicative of what I would do in between stories. So I was bequeathed a 1960s sky blue Olivetti typewriter from the late mother of my best friend. And I decided to go on the corner of Adelaide and Albert Street and just sit there with a sign saying, "Sentimental writer collecting love stories. Do you have one to share?" 200 strangers stopped. Most incredible people on the planet, brave enough to sit and share the most beautiful thing we have on this planet, our stories. And in between it, though, I would just observe people passing. For 2 months, I just observed life. And then I would make up these stories in my head about where they're going. And, you know, it's so funny when we watch passers-by, we never see the end of the story. You know, they just pass us by and we never find out where they're going, where they've come from. If we don't do what I did, which was stop and ask them sort of to tell me a bit about their lives. But the people that didn't stop, I still wanted to sort of feature in my book as well. And it was so fun to look at a father simply holding the hand of his daughter. And that's me actually seeing my own daughter, you know. So it gave me a chance to look at these people and see myself and see my own love stories that I really treasure. And, you know, just, you know, everything that you guys do with this amazing, you know, amazing service that you guys have is, you know, the idea of just the importance of getting some of these stories down. And that's what I was working with and observing and seeing life and not letting it pass you by and remembering that, you know, story is the thing that built builds the world, you know, and it makes the world go forward. And so, you know, in my little corner, in my little aisle of view, I could find all these endless stories. And it was just thrilling to see something as simple as a father holding his daughter's hand and turn that into a whole chapter.
1: Well, also, there's that level of identification that you had with that father. And, of course, that's what's in the book. Everyone will find someone they identify with, the situation they understand and that they relate to. And that's what's so important, isn't it?
0: Oh, so true. I mean, there's so many different versions of love in that book. And it absolutely reflects our country. I mean, it reflects our multicultural world we're living in. It reflects love throughout many different ages of life, points in life. It reflects love lost. It reflects love gained, hard love, hard won love, and just this sort of melancholic love and giddy, wondrous 18-year-old standing on top of the world love. And, you know, it's just, for me, I've started to realize that love truly is possibly the most complex and most intriguing story theme. Like, it just is. And some of my, you know, all the greatest things I've, you know, all my favorite books ultimately are love stories. You know, even if I was just talking to Steve Toltz of all people, and A Fraction of the Whole is just this incredible, there's such love in that story, even though it's sort of, you know, built around such a wild and incredible yarn, but it's a story of family and, you know, and then, you know, books like Grapes of Wrath that changed my life are ultimately love stories. And, you know, so I really have a real profound sort of interest in that. And, but it all comes from my own insides. You know, it's how can I better love the people around me? Hence the daughter on the crossing. You know, it's like, that's me thinking I've got these two daughters, age 15 and 13, and they're everything. They are my entire love story. And they're the complete kind of, continuation of my wife and my love story, you know? And so it's, this beautiful thing. And I really love tapping into those places. They're such good places to write from because, you know, you will write from a good place of truth if you coming at it from your own experience. And, you know, love such a good thing to tap into as a writer. And every time I sat down to write that book, I would absolutely, even though I'm writing a story about a, you know, a 70-year-old couple that I'm not necessarily familiar with, I'd try and find some way to make it, bring it back to my own life and my own, you know, so I'm talking to a 70-year-old and, well, okay, they remind me of my grandparents' love story. And so you got to write from these places of love that really help you, you know, find, you know, truth inside your writing.

0: That was Pat Turney with the track called Find Your Way, Beautiful Boy. My next author this morning is Ashley Hay, and we'll be hearing two short reads from her books, The Railway Man's Wife and 100 Small Lessons. Let's start with The Railway Man's Wife. This is set in Thirroul, which is a small coastal mining town in southern New South Wales, and it's at the end of the Second World War. The heroine, Annie, struggles to keep her family together after her husband dies in a mining accident. This is Ashley Hay reading from The Railway Man's Wife.
1: It was evening when Mia and her mother reached their building. Overhead, the perpetual pale overcast of the sulphur-seeded sky had flared through the terrible red of sunset and was now starting to dim. Annifred flicked the car's headlights onto a higher beam as she guided it down, down, down to find their bay in the cavernous underground bunker of their building. Just in time for Dad's call, said Mia, shouldering her bag and reaching out for her mother's as well. Just in time. Annifred worried at the car's various locks and codes. That was a long day, Miss Mia. I could use a quiet night. She tipped her head towards her daughters, laughing when their two crowns bumped. You'll have caught me by the time you're 13 at this rate, she said, smoothing her daughter's pale hair. How long have I got? A couple more months? Mia watched their reflection in the brushed metal walls of the elevator as it carried them up. She liked this quiet, rectangular space, liked picking the similarities, the differences between her mother's shape and her own. She liked watching as the lift's numbers counted through the floor to theirs, the highest those numbers would go. Mum, she said, butting her head on her mother's shoulder as the lift stopped. I wanted to ask you, I've been having this strange little dream. Her mother was balancing shopping and propping the doors as Mia punched in the code to their place. Tell me about it when we've eaten, love. I think I forgot to have lunch. And Mia laughed, pushing open the apartment's heavy door. She expected the silence of her grandfather, quietly waiting. He'd be reading. He'd be gazing through the window. He'd be sitting on the sofa, his pretty contraband parrots chatting by his knee. She was still amazed by how complete, how alive a real bird could be compared to the constrained and programmed movements of the faux ones that now graced the city's landscape. Instead, here was music, loud and blaring. Here were several voices and the full squall of the fugitive birds, beneath all of which Mia heard the specific dial tone of her father's daily call. I'll get that, she yelled, running towards the kitchen as she registered who was there. Her grandfather, his hands waving and his voice loud, her aunt and her aunt's granddaughter, her own young cousin, Adelaide. What were they doing in the city? Travel was such a rare thing now, beyond the transitions. Her parents' stories of spontaneous comings and goings belonged to the unreal plots of old films and everyone talking at once. It's Dad, Mia said, nudging her aunt Lissa clear of the screen as her mother came in behind. Lissa! There was pure joy in Annifred's voice, and she'd have the most enormous smile across her face too, Mia knew. Mia punched in the password to take the call. Dad, she said, guess what? We've just walked in and Auntie Lissa and Adelaide are here. Her father's image hovered, his frown frozen on the monitor until the transmission resolved itself. Hello, Mia, is your mother there? I don't want to break up the party, but I'm coming home tomorrow. This one's being cut short. Get your mum, will you, Mia? I'll see you soon. Mia waved her mother over, loitering to try to catch the edge of her parents' conversation. But there was Adelaide, still tiny for 5 years old. She wound around Mia's longer legs, grabbing at her hands. The pretty birds! Mia, look at Grandpa's pretty birds. Red and Irene, I would have thought of better names, but I've only seen fake birds. Never real ones, have you? Lissa says I'm not allowed to talk about them, but I had to make a picture. And she dragged the taller girl across the room to see her work. I think they're just the best things for drawing. And look, I made their sky blue. Did you ever see the sky blue, Mia? I don't know how long we're staying. Isn't it exciting? Lisa said there wasn't enough to eat at our place, but then I guess she always said I'd eat her out of house and home. Mia laughed as she cuddled the girl and her drawing. Maybe it's just a nice surprise for Grandpa, she said, trying to shrug off the shock of the surprise. And it was a great day somehow, with her father coming and Lisa and Adelaide magically, unexpectedly here. the precious pair of parrots chirped and burbled, and here was her grandfather himself joining in on the two girls' embrace.

0: Australian duo Montgomery Church there with a track called The Great Divide. Our next piece from Ashley Hay is from her book 100 Small Lessons. 100 Small Lessons is set on a river in Brisbane in where two women separated by decades live in the same house. And the lessons are the hundreds of small decisions and incidents that go to make up a life. So this novel traces the lives of these two women who occupied the same house at different times in history. This is 100 Small Lessons by Australian author Ashley Hay.
1: The topography of this place still amazed her, the way it rose and fell so abruptly. Lucy had walked for hours, intrigued by its constant crescendos and falls. She'd walked pathways and roadways that cupped the edge of the river, and she'd pushed the pram around their curves, trying to decipher its calligraphy and understand its ever-changing direction. Where she grew up, north of Sydney, the coast ran obediently north to south. You stood on its shore and looked directly east, out across the ocean. You knew where you were. Her sisters still lived on that coastline, suspicious of any place that had a river, not a beach. In the new house, Elsie's house, the back door faced almost due east, and Lucy loved that. One sure point in a floating world. Here were rises and ridges, dips and hollows, climbs so steep that stairways had been cut into hills and seemed to push straight to the sky. There were crests and corners that seemed sometimes to consume sound and sometimes to amplify it. The river could pass the city cat's siren along to her house, although she was well away from it, upstream. As they came in from the river at the old customs house, she found herself on Queen Street at its famous corner, the MacArthur Corner. Well, famous to Lucy, who'd read about the World War II general and almost expected to see him dashing into the handsome sandstone building for a meeting that would surely win the war. Standing behind Tom, she nudged the stroller back and forward as she natted onto him. "Who else has been here, I wonder?" she said as the cars passed. "Who else has waited on this corner?

maybe Dad's mum, maybe Dad when he was small, maybe Elsie with her twins. This habit of calling up Elsie, she hardly noticed anymore that she did it. It had become automatic. She'd stood in Elsie's kitchen conjuring conversations with the older woman. Of course, in your day, the world had fewer things to worry you, and it must have been simpler then. To which Elsie would reply with observations about clothes dryers or the boon of vaccines. It felt a friendly and comforting thing. An imaginary friend, said Ben, and Lucy smiled. That was how she'd thought of Tom before his birth. Now it made her feel a little more at home. I don't even know if there were traffic lights, said Lucy to her small son. Isn't that funny? I can imagine trams and ladies in nice dresses and hats, but I don't know how they crossed the road. She balked at how little she knew of this place before that, who was here, where they lived. She felt her elbow bounce as someone nudged it and imagined horrific the fast rolling forward of the pram. But as she steadied herself and watched the man run on through the mall, she was sure it was Ben rushing by. Hey, she called before she could stop herself. What are you doing here? A quick pulse of shock and desire. But the man turned back once to look at her, and he was somebody altogether different. Of course he ran on, and Lucy watched the sole of his left sneaker flap. Ben would never wear those. Still, she stood for several minutes in the queue before her heartbeat settled down.

0: Today we heard two reads from Ashley Hay, 100 Small Lessons and The Railway Man's Wife. We also heard from Trent Dalton with Love Stories. 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

0: A track from father and daughter duo from Queensland, the Coonans there with the Levy. Now, there's a couple of exhibitions that are actually very much in tune with the fact that it's Byron Writers Festival. Both of them by the same gallery, actually, Station Street Gallery, who are running a lovely exhibition at the Gallery 3, which is in Kendall Street in Byron Bay, just opposite the service station there in Kendall Street, almost opposite the turn-off for Belongil. And they've got some wonderful artist-generated books there to look at. But also at the Station Street Gallery in Bangalore, they've got a new exhibition, which is opening tonight, by ceramicist Jen Johnston, and it's called Long Story Short. And she's taken ceramic vessels that she's made and put favourite quotes onto them. Some of them very personal indeed, actually, seeing she revealed to us that her dad is actually a poet. So let's hear from Jen Johnston, and do pop along and see her show, which is only on for 2 weeks at the Station Street Gallery in Station Street, Bangalore. Good morning, Jen. Welcome to Arts Canvas.
1: Thanks so much for having me.
0: You've got a show opening up at the Station Street Gallery coming up on this Thursday night, actually, called Long Story Short. And this one is a ceramic show with a difference because it has a real connection to the fact that it's actually Writers' Festival, doesn't it?
1: It does, yes. I'm an avid reader, and so this show, I'm bringing pieces, bringing my two loves together through ceramics and literature. So I've created pieces and imprinted lines from some of my favourite books on the vessels.
0: How did you actually do that technically? I'm just curious.
1: It's when the pieces were leather hard, we call it, so it's quite firm. Then I've just imprinted with little stamps, like letterpress stamps. Yes.
0: So you're a keen reader and you thought you'd share this on your ceramics as well. I mean, I like the idea of having a pot that actually you can read while you look at it on the shelf. But are they very large pots? I mean, have you got like big sentences or have you just got little quotes?
1: It's mostly a line or two. So just a small amount of words that I've really gone through some of my favourite books and tried to select out lines that really resonated with me personally, and also that I felt carried the meaning of the book or some of what the author was trying to convey in their work. The pieces, there are some large pieces and then there's some smaller pieces. So there's a good range there.
0: And I'm thinking that people who love ceramics and pottery but also love to read, this is a great combination, actually. Have you been doing this a while or is this a new idea?
1: No, it's actually a new thing for me, but it came out of I did a sewing course with Liv Inquist, who you might know. So she's an amazing local artist who does embroidery work, and she uses words in a lot of her, or phrases in a lot of her work. So when I did that course with Liv, I created a piece with a line. My dad was a poet, so I used one of the lines from one of his poems, and then it kind of got me thinking that it brought me such joy to bring his words into something that I'd made. I thought, well, I'm a ceramicist. I should really make some ceramics with lines. Yes.
0: So what's the finish like on the piece? Are they highly glazed or have you used sort of a matte finish to them?
1: Yeah, they're all unglazed. I've made them of different clay bodies. So there's three kind of main colours really beautifully contrasting, gorgeous red terracotta and a darker clay and a white clay. Oh, and actually also I made a slip. So slip is clay that's just been really watered down. So I've used like plank paint. So they're all matte, no shiny surfaces. Yeah.
0: I'm just giving people a little picture in their mind before they actually get there. But the opening is tonight, actually, Thursday night, at the Station Street Gallery, and it's running for a couple of weeks. And I also will mention, too, that Station Street Gallery also operates Gallery 3 in Kendall Street, and they've got artists-produced books also on exhibition there as well. So two wonderful book-themed things coming out of the gallery there. And these pieces, can you say that you've actually started them? You said they are a new idea. Has it sparked off other ideas you could do with this whole technique of putting words onto pots?
1: Yeah, absolutely. It really has been such a joy because I've had to reach out to the authors to get their permission. So I've been talking to them and getting their feedback. I'd love to do a series with lyrics from songs as well, perhaps in the future. But I also just wanted to quickly mention, if I could, I'm doing an artist talk next Friday with Caitlin from 5 till 7. So I'm going to be chatting with Caitlin about my process and inspiration. So
0: And that will all be at the Station Street Gallery, which is in, of course, Station Street, Bangalore. It's the small white building gallery there that's always jumping with something. There's always something going on. And this exhibition's only on for a couple of weeks. Are you going to take it somewhere else after that?
1: No, no plans at this stage, but I'd love to. All of the pieces will be for sale, so we'll just see where that lands after the exhibition.
0: I think they'll find them very attractive. So it's a long story short here, and it's on at the Station Street Gallery, and it'll be on for the next couple of weeks. Thanks for coming in, Jen.
1: Well, such a pleasure. Thanks for having me on.

0: I can't resist playing that. I mean, how often do you get a song about pottery? That's Chloe Collins there with a track called Pottery. Well, I think it's time to hear what Michael's been off to see and do, and in case you missed it. And I've got a couple of reports on things too that I've seen at the Nordic Film Festival. So let's go with that.
1: In case you missed it.
0: Well, good morning, Michael.
2: Good morning, Karina.
0: I know, I think you've been out to see a few things, haven't you?
2: I went to see a film called Holy Days, and I just loved it. It was delightful. So Holy Days is a sweet, funny and poignant film with a wonderfully eccentric heart. It's set in 1970s New Zealand, but it stars the formidable trio of Judy Davis, Jackie Weaver and Miriam Margolyes as three aging nuns living in a rundown convent and facing eviction. Their lives become entwined with Brian, a young boy grieving the loss of his mother, who finds unexpected comfort and companionship with the nuns. When the possibility of retrieving the deeds to their convent offers them a chance to save their home, the four embark on a journey across New Zealand with surprising, touching, frequently hilarious consequences. It's based on the novel by acclaimed New Zealand author Dame Joy Carly, and Holy Days marks the feature directorial debut of Natalie Bolt. What could have easily become overly sentimental instead has such a lovely lightness of touch. Beneath the humour is a gentle exploration of grief, ageing, faith, and the idea that family can sometimes be found in the most unexpected places. Look, there's enormous pleasure in watching Davis and Weaver and Margolyes together. Each of them bring something different to the film, and their chemistry provided many of its funniest and most tender moments. And young Elijah Tamati more than holds his own alongside them. His vulnerability provided the story with its emotional centre. The New Zealand locations were breathtaking, with the magnificent landscape becoming almost another character in the film. But for me, equally delightful was the soundtrack featuring the extraordinary vocals of Canadian-born New Zealand-based singer Tammy Nielsen. Her distinctive blend of country, soul and rockabilly gives the film an additional burst of personality. I went straight onto iTunes when I got home to find out more about her because, oh, she's just got the most fabulous voice. I love her. Look, it was warm without being saccharine and touching without being heavy-handed. Holy Days is ultimately a celebration of friendship, resilience and finding hope after loss. At a time when the world can feel particularly heavy, this charming little film is the perfect tonic. Funny, uplifting and full of heart.
0: And who was the genius who put Jackie Weaver and Miriam Margolyes and Judy Davis into a trio? I mean, really, you had to wait decades for those three to get together with their combined experience and gravitas to be able to do that.
2: Especially Jackie Weaver and Judy Davis because, I mean, they must have crossed paths in Australia so many times. Mm. And now, obviously, because Miriam Margolyes calls Australia home, absolutely. It was time that the three of them did something together.
0: Now, where was that on?
2: So I saw it at Palace and it's still playing, so you have not missed it.
0: Ah, well, look, a couple of things you might have missed in the Nordic Film Festival, though. I actually went to the Nordic Film Festival and I saw All the Love That Remains, which is just a brilliant, non-linear but extraordinary sort of look at a family's life that where they're trying to maintain a sense of normality when, in fact, the parents have actually split up, but they're just still carrying on as if, you know, it's normal for the sake of the children. And it's not linear in the sense that it's got back and forth dialogue or a development of anything. It's a whole lot of different scenes, some of them completely mythical. Sometimes you struggle to work out, are people dreaming? Are they hallucinating? What's going on here? It's just so good, though. It's brilliant. It's just such an original approach to a story. Really, really quite lovely. That actually had an artist. Wife in this situation was a struggling artist who was trying to establish her career, even though she lived way, way away from the main markets and things, and she did very contemporary installation work. And the second film I saw, The Light That Never Goes Out, was about a musician. And it's just interesting that these are the ones I gravitated to. And I just totally would recommend The Light That Never Goes Out to anyone out there who's a musician or interested in music. It's absolutely beautiful. And it was about a classical musician who freaks out with all the discipline and things. It's never quite specified what triggered his breakdown, but he goes back to stay with his parents who were very concerned about him. And he's kind of lost, and he meets up with an old school friend who runs an electronic experimental band, and she persuades him to come and join the band. It's a really lovely film, and the most incredible thing is they all played live for each scene. Mm. And when you see actually what they're playing, you think, this is amazing, they actually did this. I actually was so impressed with this, listeners, that I wrote a letter to the director, and I don't normally do that, but I came home feeling so good from seeing this film, The Light That Never Goes Out, or A Light That Never Goes Out. I wrote him a quick note saying, that was really beautiful, thank you. And he wrote back and said, oh, thank you, I really needed that because I'm struggling with my second next film, and it was just so great to hear that I connected with someone. So it just shows you've got to show appreciation sometimes. It could be really useful. You can still see both those films at the Palace, but you've only got a couple of opportunities now because the season will be finishing on Sunday. But I do advise you to go off and see both of them. So that's it. You haven't quite missed it. You haven't quite missed any of these films this morning. You can go and see them, but you have to hurry up. Thanks for coming in, Michael.
2: Thanks so much, Karina.
0: And if you'd like to go and see the few films that remain in the Nordic Film Festival, I've got a double pass to give away. Yep, double pass, you and a mate. Ring us on 66 807 999. Talk to John. 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

That was the artist Fisk with a track called Unbroken. So let's have a look again at what's happening this week. And, of course, don't forget that there's lots of things to go and see at the Writers' Festival. But tonight, it's the opening of Long Story Short, Jen Johnston's ceramic exhibition at the Station Street Gallery. It opens at 5 o'clock. And also at Brunswick Pickhouse, Nick Cody is doing Cruncher. Byron Writers' Festival kicks off on Friday morning and goes through Saturday and Sunday, and there's lots of different sessions, and I'm not going to go into all of them, but you can look them up. Also tomorrow night at 5:30, the Lismore Gallery has a new exhibition opening, Lauren Brinkat with In Sequence, and another one, Emily Imerson, Forests of Care and Other Studies. And I believe the new interim director there is going to be Susie Muddiman, while they find perhaps somebody else willing to take on the role. Also on Friday night at 6 p.m. at the Yellow Church in Mullumbimby, Kai Wood and Cloudbeard and Taro Woodward perform again. They come back after their travels over in Japan, and you can go and see them at the Yellow Church. That's at 6 p.m. And at 7:30, if you fancy playing yourself, you can go to the open mic night at Currabell Hall and check it out with Dr. Bads. It's the Fun Friday open mic night at Currabell Hall at 7:30 on Friday night. Now, on Saturday, of course, there is the Byron Writers' Festival, but there's also an exhibition opening at the Garage Gallery in Mullumbimby called Full Circle by seven artists who've been together for some time. That exhibition opening is at 2 p.m. and goes through to 5 p.m. And on the Sunday at 2 p.m, there'll be an artist talk for that as well. Saturday and Sunday Writers' Festival, but also on Sunday at 4 p.m, Shadows, Sweetness and Strings, My Musical Memoir from Jenny Paranto is on at the Brunswick Pickhouse. On Monday, just reminding people that the Byron Film Festival entries for local films close on Monday. So you can still get them in. You've got a little bit of time. And on Wednesday and Thursday, Thrust Issues, the play written by Joshua Sass and performed by the Darling Company Byron Theatre. It's that venue. You can book through their website. I think it's almost time for coffee. I can definitely tell it is. On Thursday night, The Wedding Singer, presented by Ballina Players, will be on till September the 6th. And on Friday the 21st, there's an artist talk by Jen Johnston. She'll be talking with gallery director Caitlin Riley. That's from 5 p.m. to 7 p.m. at the Station Street Gallery. And also Thrust Issues is on again at the Byron Theatre. And, of course, the following weekend, the Mud Trail starts. Saturday and Sunday, there's workshops and there's all kinds of great things happening on that one too, so look it up. Quick look around the galleries at Mawoolumbah. They've got In the Making, The Art of Margaret Olley, till September the 6th. A few more weeks, or days actually, of After Fugue by Antoinette O'Brien. The same with The Caldera by Luke Close. They both stop on August the 23rd. You've only got a couple of days to see Indelible, The Poetry of Decay, because that stops on August the 16th. Babinji's Backyard will be on till October the 26th, though, and that's on... That's the illustrations for the book by Brodman Bancroft and Ella Noah Bancroft. And Sunburn by Gerwyn Davies is on for November the 22nd. Opening up on the 28th of August will be Beach Life by Nicholas Harding. And that's an interesting one because a painting by Nicholas Harding was actually plagiarised by a winner at the Doyle Art Show last year, and it's caused quite a bit of fuss. So go along and have a look and figure out whether you could possibly even copy one of his paintings. The Lismore Regional Gallery has got Lauren Brinkat, In Sequence, Emily Iverson, Forests of Care and Other Studies, The Last Days of Sarah Ujamaya with Mar Mariam, and Babette Robertson and Her Hallway Moves Like an Ocean. It's also the last few days, only up to this weekend, at the NRCG Ballina. They've got Nanang Wabang by Sonia Breckenridge and Maurita Moran, Love Letters by Amelia Reid, and the SCU Graduate Award winner, Rebecca Avery. Coming up on August the 20th, they've got the Grace Cruse Memorial Art Award opening. Gallery 3 in Kendall Street has got Turn the Page, Artist Made Books, on to August the 23rd. And Station Street Gallery in Bangalore has got Jen Johnston, Long Story Short, in Ceramics, until August the 28th. The Nimbella Gallery in Bangalore has also got Leah Anketell, Hilary Herman, Susan Doherty and others. And the Lone Goat Gallery has got the last few days of Biju Lili and Kojira Oishi with the Still Point.
The Roxy Gallery in Kyogle has got Ross Tamlin retrospective until September the 13th, 30 years of his career in an amazing retrospective that they've put together, which is really, really good there as well. So that's about all from me. I'm out of here. Don't forget the Bohemian Beats coming up in just a few moments here on Bay FM. You can tune in for that. Go out and have fun. Get cultural. There's lots of stuff on as well. I'll be back next week and I'll have recorded quite a lot of authors at the Byron Bay Writers Festival, and I'll be featuring them over the next few weeks as well. So listen in for those. And don't forget, you can look them up on the Narratives Library website. So it's a bye from me, and you can hear from me next week.

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1: Where are the poets and intellectuals of this time? The innovative minds, the intelligentsia, those that are breaking down the barriers and choosing a bohemian existence, escaping from dreary suburban ideals and materialistic death traps. Where are these engaging people? The risk takers, the revolutionaries, those living apart from this big unrest, those escaping the sterility of corporate junkies who get high on materialistic consumption.

Welcome to the Bohemian Beat. We will journey beyond the horizon and find the artists living on the edge, going down into the murky waters of their very existence, where these brave souls have re-emerged with art that is challenging, original, and brutal. You have tuned into the Bohemian Beat. I'm Riddy. A big thank you to Karina for the last 2 hours of Arts Canvas and Narratives Library. Thanks, Karina. You always do such a great job. Okay, we have a great show lined up today on the Bohemian Beat, focusing on the 2026 Byron Bay Writers Festival running this weekend. But first, let's settle in with some music.

0: That was Chumbawamba with Dumbing Down. And if that track just made you sit up a bit straighter, good. Because here's the thing. You don't have to worry about being dumbed down if you engage with poetry. And today on the Bohemian Beat, we'll be engaging with real poetry. The kind that hits the gut, not the textbook. Mark Kelly Smith, the man who started the Poetry Slam movement in Chicago in the 1980s, put it like this. The very word poetry repels people. Why is that? Because of what schools have done to it. The slam gives it back to the people. We need people to talk poetry to each other. That's how we communicate our values, our hearts, the things that we've learned that makes us who we are. Today on the Bohemian Beat, we've got three poets who are doing exactly that, giving the words back to the people. Vincent Steed, Ender Baskin, and Miles Merrill. All of them connected in one way or another to the living, breathing poetry scene. And all of this is also a little love letter to the 2026 Byron Bay Writers Festival. Vincent Steed, Poets' Choice winner at the Nimbin Performance Poetry World Cup, regular finalist, New South Wales Australian Poetry Slam finalist, MC, organiser and author of Simple Poems for Complex People. Mate, you bring the page and the stage like it's nothing. Welcome back to the Bohemian Beat.
1: Thanks for having me, Rudy.
0: Fantastic. Now, Vince, you're deep in the Nimbin Lismore scene. What's the real difference between a page poem and a poem that has to survive 8 minutes in front of a Nimbin crowd?
1: Mainly engagement with the audience is presenting something that it's not only just the words, it's yourself. And so at the Nimbin Performance Poetry World Cup, we invite people to bring props and perform their poem in any way, shape or form that they want to get their meaning across. And the whole idea of the exercise is to engage the audience for 8 minutes.
0: So it's much more visceral. You're actually utilising the whole body. It's not just writing it in terms of that sort of more introverted experience of conversing with poetry as a poet or even as a reader. So when you're actually going out to perform it, it's different vibe, different energy.
1: Very much so. Yeah.
0: Awesome. Now, you've won People's Choice more than once. What do audiences respond to that judges sometimes miss?
1: Sometimes judges are focused on the more technical aspects of the performance. So the performances are judged on the poem, the performance, audience reaction and time. And sometimes people will get one or the other of those wrong. But the audience will feel the poet, feel the poem, and they know what they like.
0: And how do you find that? I mean, because, I mean, I've seen you perform and I've seen the audience respond and you've won that, the audience award. So what do you think it is? How has that informed your own performance?
1: Very much just reading the audience in your choice of poetry that you do. There's no use walking into an audience of old people and doing a young, fast, hip poem. And likewise, you don't want to be going into a young audience and doing a long monologue.
0: So what would you – you've actually helped and nurtured a lot of young slam poets to sort of find and ferment their voice. What would you sort of help or recommend to people that are thinking about, you know, they've written some poems and they kind of want to sort of get into that vibe? But what would you recommend?
1: Always write something new. So look at the subject, say it's on dogs, and think about how the mainstream would describe a dog, and then go left. Think of something different that's going to grab people's attention.
0: So you're thinking more from the attention. So you think about when you're looking through your poems, will you be sort of looking at something that's more focused on the audience and, say, focused on yourself?
1: A little bit of both. That's a hard question to answer that some poets are entirely focused on writing for the audience and some poets are entirely focused on sharing their own meaning. The best poems are the combination of both.
0: True. That is always just finding that balance, those ingredients that make up a poem. Now, Vincent, you run so many poetry events around Lismore and Nimbin. Why keep organising when you could just perform?
1: I help run poetry events around the place, and I do perform, but the main emphasis of my activities these days is giving back to poetry. When I first arrived at the poetry scene in Nimbin 16 years ago, I was a very withdrawn, shy person, and poetry has brought me out of myself and allowed me to be a lot more confident. I've got no problem standing in front of a hall full of people and talking the fat, so to speak, and just being myself. And that was the gift that poetry has given me. And I love getting people up on stage for the first time and watching them shaking and quivering, and then they get the applause and they walk off stage 2 inches taller.
0: And hooked. So your book title is Simple Poems for Complex People. Now, is that a mission statement or a warning?
1: I think the idea was to present a mixture of pure poetry with rhyme schemes and setups, with nonsense poetry that was in a form that was accessible to all people, and recognising that it's not the poem, it's the audience, it's the reader that gives it the understanding and the meaning. So it's the reader gives the complexity to simple poems.
0: That is an interesting way of sort of turning that around. So, okay, so how about dropping us a piece right now? Any poem you want.
1: I think we might do something in the slam section.
0: Yep, we got time.
1: This is a slam poem. A 2-minute cram of verbal spam, or under spotlight's glam, or bare ham, pretending I give a damn about world flim-flam. In my evolution from a clam to a human in a pram, with words I will ram you, wham, bam, thank you, ma'am. In a religiously rhyming rant, why I try and plant mentally decant ideas so elegant that I begin to pant like a hyperventilating infant. Because audiences love babies. At least compared to catching scabies or being bitten by a bat infected with rabies, which are both hypothetical maybes. Introducing a question into oration, a thought-provoking incantation delivered in whispered intonation before a sudden exclamation about conspiracy of the United Nations run by corrupt corporation intent on monopolization of shopping malls in urbanization, which is all trivialization of the role of the male seahorse in gestation. Kim Kardashian ideolation, collagen lip implantation, Brazilian wax exfoliation, teenage acne inflammation, suppression of sexual orientation, homophobic vilification, exploitation of colonization, refusal of refugee repatriation, negative effects of radiation, rising sea level inundation, climate change, conflagration, plant and animal extermination, planet Earth's termination, which is all trivialization of my fragile mental situation, which is why this is a scam poem, a sham poem, just an I am poem.
0: Fantastic. And just letting everyone know that you didn't read that at all. That was from memory. Vincent, you have amazing memory. So that was fantastic. Now stick around, Vincent, because later we're coming back to you for the What's On list, because you're the man who actually knows where the microphones are this month.

This is a Bohemian Beat, and that was Gong with Escape Control Delete. Now, coming down the line from Melbourne is Ender Baskar, poet, bookseller, small press publisher, winner of the Overland Judith Wright Poetry Prize, and his debut collection, 200 Million, must

0: Well, that's fantastic. We've got the phone line going, and this is fantastic to have you here on the Bohemian Beat today. Now, just going straight to the questions, 200 million Musketeers. Now, that title alone is a whole mood. What's the book actually doing with the daily madness of being a parent?
1: You know, I was afraid when I became a parent that I wouldn't have time to write, you know, for my creative practice. And this is a kind of fear of, you know, a lot of artists and poets and writers. I think this book is about figuring that out. And for me, the figuring out was realizing that I didn't need to have heaps of solitude and time all alone by myself, you know, big chunks of time, and that I could just create from scraps, you know. And so I was just collecting scraps of, you know, my own thoughts, the world around me, the things that my children were saying, and cobbling it all together. And I think I devised a new way of working for myself, which kept that creative flow going. And so I decided to like trust the energy and go with it. And it's been great so far. And this book is a big, it's thanks to that.
0: So you're sort of finding poetry in the everyday. So
1: you
0: write with almost no punctuation or capital letters. Mm-hmm. Is that a stylistic choice or just the reality of writing while someone else is yelling, "Dad"?
1: A bit of both. I think the I had dabbled with, you know, different stylistic choices in the past. You know, tried to figure out my own voice, how my own poems would look on the page. Having kids and working this way, you strip everything. I kind of decided to strip everything bare and be a lot freer and a lot easier and forget about capital letters and too much punctuation and just go and hope that the reader would come with me. Yeah.
0: And you found that they did.
1: So far, so good. Yeah.
0: So you're appearing at Byron Writers Festival this year on the Migration Stories panel. What does it mean to bring these Turkish-Australian family airport memories to Bundjalung country?
1: They're my own stories, and I think we've all got our own stories, if we're being honest with ourselves, that we, you know, either experience firsthand or through relatives or, you know, way down the line, those of us who are like, you know, settlers in Australia. They were quite formative memories for me. And I realized in adulthood that I was quite a keen observer of, you know, the world around me and my family dynamics. I'm an only child. So I was kind of quietly watching and probably ruminating a bit. And for me, the airport story is my parents chose not to visit Turkey regularly or go back to Turkey when I was a child, unlike a lot of my other family members and community members and friends who would go back regularly. And so I was always dreaming about Turkey, like, what is this place that I'm from? And the airport was the, you know, that's the portal to go and get there. And I think that, you know, airports are that for a lot of people. There was a magic, maybe, you know, growing up in the 90s, it was a bit more magical, you know, it was less common than it is now. And so for people up in Byron, I think on Bundjalung country, I think you can bring your own, you know, experiences, or hopefully it triggers some thoughts that are interesting.
0: Yeah, which is what we want, isn't it? We want to engage with the poetry, with our own understanding and how and what that brings up, even for readers when they're sort of reading these stories, which, you know, poets who are sort of like really pushing the limits of it, you know, really going into experience, right? Isn't that sort of what makes a really good poem is being able to articulate your unique experience in an interesting manner.
1: Absolutely. And I think, you know, for me, a good poem wants to make you write your own poem. So I hope through reading about, say, airport experiences, migration, or, you know, just in other cases like childhood or neighborhood, you know, I've got a long poem about neighbors when I was just going through this

0: exercise of thinking about every house I've lived in and all the neighbors that I've had in my life. And a lot of people have come up to me and said that they can relate, and it's, you know, spun them out or spun them into thinking about their own lives in that way, which is, you know, touching and good.
1: Well, that's the work of a good poet. Thanks, Ander. So just a quick one. What's one line or moment from the book that still surprises you when you read it out loud?
0: Oh, there are so many. Because I think when you're, you know, when you're flowing, you know, when the writing's coming, and when you're really in the work, you know, it takes you places and you go places that you didn't know you could go, that you didn't know existed. So you surprise yourself in the writing. And I think if you did know what you were going to write before you wrote it, you know, it wouldn't be worth doing. So, yeah, there are lots. I think there are a lot of memories and a lot of, let alone kind of turns of phrase, you know, experiences of language, but there are a lot of memories that I found. Yeah, just going with that Neighbours poem, the poem that I wrote about neighbours. Yeah, I uncovered a lot of patterns in my own kind of like life and childhood that surprised me and continue to surprise me, yeah.
1: Well, that's amazing. Would you like to share a short piece with us?
0: Sure. I'm going to share a short piece. The thing about this book is that I decided to write really long poems, and the long poems are kind of composite poems. Yep. I think the totality of, you know, writing a poem in this way, as in like short poems, felt hard, even though I don't have much time. So I'm kind of, you know, out of the chaos of like this parenthood and this domestic life, throwing a lot of different images together and getting long poems. So I'm going to read a short poem.
1: Awesome.
0: And it's not in my book. It's from a publication called Unusual Work down in Melbourne, which is a kind of legendary literary magazine. And it's called My Name is Ender. And I've never read this a sound poem out on radio before, so I hope you will receive it well. It's called My Name is Ender. Ender, Ender, Ender, Ender, Edna, Edna, Endo, Enders, Anders, Andy, Antler, Andrew, Andy, Andre, Andy, Andre, Edward, Endy, Endo, Ando, Andro. Nice to meet you, Andrew. Thank you, Andrew. Enza, Enya, Blender, Return to Sender, Love Me Tender, Double Ender, East Ender, West End Boy, Tail Ender, Big Ender, Ender the Bender, Ender the Dragon. How do you spell that? Where's that name from? Is that Irish? Oh, that's Turkish. Like Ender's Game. Never heard that before. Never mind. That's interesting. That's unusual. That's unique. Can you spell that for me? No. Can you write that down? Ender. E-N-D. No, no, no, no. D. D for dog. D-E-R. Ender. It's not the end of the world. Ender. Ender. Ender. What? What? What? What? What? What? I didn't catch that. Ender. Ender. Ender. Enza. Enya. Enya. Anja. Engine. End it. Wendell. 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Under. Andre. 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Embassy. Endy. Endo. Ender. Ender. Ender. Ender. Ender. Ender. Ender, Ender, Ender, Ender, Ender, Ender, Ender, Ender, Bashkan, end of story, the end.
1: Ender Bashkan, thank you for jumping on the phone. Okay, and everyone grab 200 million musketeers if you can. It's alive. And we'll see you, Ender, in Byron in a couple of days. Thank you so much.
0: My pleasure. Thanks for having me. I'll see you all soon. Bye.
1: Bye.

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4: 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I'm Riddy, and today we're focusing on the Byron Bay Writers Festival. And now, the man who dragged the poetry slam kicking and screaming into Australia and then refused to let it behave. Miles Merrill, founder of the Australian Poetry Slam, creative director of World Travels, performing writer who mixes poetry, theatre, hip-hop and political confrontation. Miles, welcome to the Bohemian Beat.
5: Pleasure to be here.
4: It's a pleasure to have you. Now, you left Chicago for a cliff overlooking the ocean and a rainforest backyard. Was that a romantic leap or just the smartest way to escape another Midwestern winter and another casting call for Ethnic Thug Number 3?
5: Well, a good multi-layered question. I came to Australia because I got into a relationship with an Australian in Chicago. And then, we came over here to try and work it out. And, just met somebody else. And when I met that someone else, they invited me to continue staying in Australia, and we were living on a cliff down the south coast of Sydney, which is really lovely. And it was January when I had the choice to go back. So it was minus 27 in Chicago and, 30 here. So it wasn't too challenging a choice, really, and good healthcare in comparison to the States as well.
4: So. Sort of a visceral decision.
5: Yeah.
4: So Poetry Slam is basically competitive storytelling with a side of blood sport. When you first unleashed it on Australia, how many polite poetry readings did you accidentally murder in the process?
5: Well, it's still counting, right? I mean, there are lots of poetry readings still going on around Australia. And I think one of the things that we've seen at poetry readings is someone gets up and reads their poetry, but when they look out at the audience, everyone in the audience is preparing their poem. To get up on stage and perform to people who are in the audience preparing their poem to get up on the stage. And you're a bit like, so who's actually here?
4: I've had that experience.
5: Yeah, so you're a bit like, well, is it a poetry group or is it a poetry performance? What is it? And I think that putting the artifice of competition over a poetry reading brings an audience, right? And they cheer, clap, give it a standing ovation in some instances. It's basically this trick to bring people to poetry readings is to put competition because, people want to see a hero rise or fall on the night.
4: Interesting. That's kind of pressure there. So your style, Miles, is described as flinging words in a rapid-fire onslaught that hits your gut. What's the most unexpected bodily reaction you've ever gotten from an audience member? Tears, laughter, or someone needing a quiet moment?
5: All of the above, actually. And I did a solo performance commissioned by the Sydney Opera House, and in the middle of my show, two people got up and walked out and complained about my my work was offensive to Christians. And so I was like, okay, I did my job. Yeah.
4: Well, I mean, if you don't offend, is it really poetry? It's more just entertainment then, isn't it? Because, I mean, that's what you go. If you want entertainment, you want to feel good and you want to feel just in a sort of a bland sort of, you know, moderate sort of regulated area. Mm. Like, don't go to a slam because, you know, you're going to get fling words at you right into your gut. Now, Miles, you have taught educators in Namibia, Zimbabwe, India, Indonesia. What's the one universal truth about storytelling that survives every language, every border, and every awkward translator?
5: That we all have stories, and some people don't feel like their stories matter because they don't see enough of their life experiences reflected in, you know, television, books, songs, all of those things that get elevated to our ears and eyes. They require a little bit of power, and so people who don't have much power often don't think that their stories are important enough to put out into the world, and that to me is a bit of a tragedy because the thing that excites me every time I go to a poetry slam, in the same way as I'm never going to get tired of books or movies or TV shows, I will never get tired of hearing people's stories. And so that's what actually excites me and motivates me, even though I've been to probably 1,000 poetry slams.
4: Well, that's the diversity of human, of being the human. Now, Miles, you once said actors are just elaborate puppets for other people's ideas. So when you perform your own work, you're pulling the strings. Miles the poet, Miles the activist, or the kid who used to shout into a trombone mic in a Chicago band.
5: That's right. Yeah, so, yeah, that's, well, that's, I agree with all of those things.
4: Well, that's pretty much what you said.
5: Yeah.
4: So let's talk about who's pulling your strings.
5: I am, I think, you know, but also, I guess, my kids, you know, and my feeling of being a dad and being responsible for being a role model and the community a bit as well, because a lot of the work that I do is about community development and answering the needs of people who, you know, want to express themselves in their own town. You know, we do poetry slams in some of the, I guess, lowest income, most remote areas of the world. We work in Mumbai with Word Travels. We work in little country towns. And quite often we're combating racism. We're, you know, putting people on stage who've experienced trauma. And I think that is a call for me to not just focus on myself, but actually create space for other people to be on the mic.
4: Yeah, because obviously, like, racism has clearly sort of fueled some of your fire. If you could write one poem that every racist on the planet was forced to listen to on repeat in a locked room, what would the opening line be? And would you leave the door unlocked afterwards?
5: Oh, gosh, that's a hard one. Okay, would I leave the door unlocked afterward? Well, what would they be fed? I mean, if they were locked in there, was there some food, some coffee? Would they have to die?
4: No, we're just locking them in there and you're going to force them to repeat, like you're going to have them listening to something on repeat in this locked room that's going to change them. Do you have anything?
5: Ooh, okay. How do I tell my daughters that no matter how kind, generous, and smart they are, they can be hated for being born brown without making them scared of the world?
4: That's hard. That is really hard. So what do you do?
5: Well, what I do is I try to instill as much resilience and confidence I guess prepare them for the world with the, I guess, knowledge that villains can live amongst us. And if they've got enough self-belief in their own personality and their own talent and their own right to be in any space, they hopefully will be able to bounce off of, bounce any discrimination off of themselves, you know, and say, hey, it's actually not me, it's you. You know, the problem that you're dealing with is your own and it's got nothing to do with me. I'm actually a really solid, good person.
4: Because it's a real thing, isn't it? Because what we're looking at, whether it's racism, sexism, all the isms of these horrible people, it's kind of like their patterns of behaviour, which is very much about control, sadistical, they're bullying, isn't it? So it is, it's sort of like learning how, as a poet, you sort of have to learn how to stand up to the sort of the bigots out there.
5: Yeah, and, you know, also know that it probably comes from their own fear of instability and the unknown. If you don't have much, you're probably scared that someone's going to take it away from you. And anything that's unknown has the potential to upset the balance of life for you. So, you know, I think that's where a lot of racism comes from, is that fear of the other.
4: Yes. We can't let fear sort of direct our lives, can we? It's such a... It sort of limits everything about us. It's a terrible emotion, I think, to get caught up in. Now, Miles, a poem.
5: Sure. Yeah.
4: You have a bohemian listening audience.
5: Okay.
4: And I love them. They're just amazing. They're Byron Shire and beyond audience. So.
5: Okay, here we go. Sorry. That was a poem called Some Sounds Cannot Be Written Down.
4: All right. Well, I wasn't expecting such a short one there, Miles. But yeah, you've made your point.
5: No, I'll do a poem.
4: Okay, you do a poem.
5: I'll do a poem. All right. So this one was actually inspired by Ballina. I was camping in a caravan park in Ballina. I know that's cheating. You know, you're supposed to hike 3 kilometers into the bush and push some trees apart. But there I was in a caravan park, and I woke up in the middle of the night, and my tent had become a balloon, and I was bouncing down the hill in my tent. I could see through the flap in the side of the tent that the hill's hoist was like a helicopter. Clothes flying everywhere. But eventually I was wrapped in tent. I was wrapped in nylon poles sticking out everywhere in a ditch. And I got up in the morning and I did the only normal thing, what everybody does. You know, I raced to the nearest Byron Bay Cafe, ordered a soy latte with honey, and wrote a poem about it. So here we go. Ms. Sky. She carries a cattle prod that cracks like a ripped electric cable on a wet highway. Zig, zig, zig, zig. White light veins stretch across the dark heart of heaven. The lightning and thunder makes me think the world's ducks are quack, quack, quacking overhead. The world's hands are overhead. The rain is a 17-year cicada plague. G-g-g-gone kamikaze on my nylon A-frame. A Ballina hurricane spins in my racing brain, and I beg the sky's bucket dumpers to stop pounding my weak shelter! And charcoal clouds stroll on, mighty fists sucked back packed into billowing pockets, revealing the moon and my sanity. I unzip my tent, poke my head to the sky, and now half the sky is stars. Half the sky is stars. Half the sky is stars.

0: Okay. Miles, thank you so much, Miles Merrill. Now, we're just going to quickly jump to the Byron Writers Festival, which has an Australian poetry slam heat and Be On The Lines this weekend. What should people who have never been to a slam expect? And what should they leave at the door?
1: What should they leave at the door? Okay. Well, first of all, anyone can sign up on the night, or on the afternoon. They can rock up with 2 minutes of their own work, their own writing. It doesn't even have to be written. It can be something that they totally freestyle off the top of their head. The best stuff is usually written, edited, rehearsed, and presented. But so that's that. So you can perform. You can also obviously come and watch. We also will choose five judges from the audience to judge the Poetry Slam. So they get an instant PhD in poetry. And then the audience basically elects two Byron representatives to go to the state final at the New South Wales State Library on October 16th.
0: All right. Miles Merrill, absolute legend. Thank you for your 20 minutes of voltage. And we're going to go out with The Last Poets just for this segment. We're going to get Vincent back in a moment to tell us more about what's happening at the Byron Bay Writers Festival. So tell me a little bit about The Last Poets.
1: The Last Poets and Gil Scott-Heron were early spoken word mixed with congas and bongos and beats and, real kind of African-American origins of spoken word in the U.S.
0: Here we go. And a language warning. Thanks, Miles.
1: Thank you.
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0: 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Now, Vincent Steed, back with us. Mate, you've got the local knowledge. Hit us with what's coming up for Poetry Heads in the Northern Rivers and beyond, and how it ties into the Byron Bay Writers Festival weekend.
1: It all starts with the Byron Writers Festival, and you've got to check your program for all the details and what you need tickets for. We're just running through in point form. We've got the Poetry of Chile with Julia Carrasco and for Melissa Calfolio, and that's happening at 4:30 to 5:30 on Friday. Be an interesting talk. On Saturday, 10:30, meet at the Bay Street stage and go on a walk through the natural beauty and poetic pathways of Byron, and with performances by Enda Baskan, Marie Eleanor Ellis, Luke Patterson and Damien Becker. 12 to 2, Poets Out Loud Youth Poetry Slam with Sarah Temporal and Australian Poetry Slam champion Aranza Garcia Ferrand. And you must register for that one. At 2 p.m. at the Byron Library, you've got the Australian Poetry Slam. Come along and sign up. And then Saturday night, you've got Beyond the Lines with Evelyn Arulan, Julia Carrasco, Australian Poetry Slam, Aranza, Enda Baskan, Fiona Wright and Damien Becker, and that's presented by Red Room Poetry as part of Poetry Month 2026. 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Total prize money of $500. Come along and sign up at 12 p.m. at the Railway Friendly Bar. 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
0: Yay.
1: And it's an open mic poetry event featuring David Hallett, Angela Shotko, and myself doing some poetry. Next Thursday, Vocable Poetry in Lismore. The following Thursday.
0: Okay, so we're actually running out of time. Okay. So we've covered the Writers' Festival. So everyone, that's the map. People, get out of the house, get to a mic, or just get to Byron and let the words hit you. Huge thanks to Vincent Steed, Enda Baskan, and Miles Merle. You've been listening to the Bohemian Beat. I'm Riddy. Don't get dumbed down. Talk poetry to each other. So we're going to end with a track from Joelistic's Say I'm Good and a language warning. Thank you for joining us today on the Bohemian Beat.

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4: It's Thursday the 13th of August and this is the Northern Rivers News. I'm Roderick Chambers. A 55-year-old man was seriously injured in the early hours of Saturday morning in the Byron Railway Park. Police were called at around 2:30 a.m. following reports of an assault. A group approached the man who was walking through the park on Johnson Street and an altercation ensued and he was attacked by them. New South Wales ambulance paramedics treated him on the scene and he was taken to Tweed Valley Hospital in a serious but stable condition. The group fled the park after the attack. This is the second serious assault in the area after a 28-year-old Canadian tourist suffered a fractured skull and bleeding on the brain after being attacked by a gang of five young men he'd been drinking with just 2 months ago. Police are investigating, and if you've seen something or have information, you can call Crime Stoppers on 1800 333 000. Byron Mayor Sarah NJ will move a mayoral minute at next week's council meeting, calling for council to formally oppose the detention plan solutions that the CSIRO has recommended in their final report on the 2022 floods. She's taken issue with the findings that dams and large-scale basins would have reduced Lismore's flood peak by 2.07 metres, substantially reduced flooding in Casino, and benefited downstream locations of Corakai, Woodburn and Ballina. This modelling is hard to ignore, however, and it is unclear how nature-based alternatives could handle sudden huge volumes of water in the same way. Mayor NJ wants impacts on farming, environment, communities and transport investigated and more community consultation. The CSIRO have stressed that more work is needed for a business case, for cost-benefit analyses and environmental and geotechnical investigations. The Mayor wants the money funding this to be used instead for investigating nature-based alternatives. She noted that the Brunswick River catchment has not been included in the study, which means that flooding affecting much of Byron Shire has been ignored. She said that regional collaboration must be equitable. And moving to the ICAC inquiry, we were given insight into the shady world of lobbyists yesterday as Jeremy Greenwood took the stand at the ICAC inquiry surrounding the Hills Shire Council. Greenwood said under questioning that he met with ex-Premier Dominic Perrottet's brother Jean-Claude Perrottet at a Double Bay hotel following a private ICAC hearing in June 2025. It is a criminal offence to discuss evidence or mention attendance at a hearing. They left their phones at another table to avoid surveillance. He said it was his usual business practice, which he used on advice from US President Barack Obama. Questioning also surrounded the financing of a $25,000 trip that Jean-Claude Perrottet took to go to Fiji. The effect of this meant that he would avoid going to a New South Wales parliamentary inquiry into the Hills Council branch stacking affair. Further questions related to his dealings with fugitive developer Jean Nassif, whom it is alleged was behind the machinations to attempt to allegedly stack the Hills Shire Council. The ICAC inquiry continues. The troubled Murray-Darling Basin plan is again in the spotlight after the nation's largest rice producer, Sunrice, has announced a wind-down in operations with widespread job cuts in both Leeton and Deniliquin. 78 jobs have been cut and 92 further workers have had their jobs changed. Sunrice CEO Paul Serra said that their focus had been on retaining as many employees as possible, including redeployment where possible. This is seen as a direct result of the buyback strategy where the government effectively takes water away from irrigators to put water back into the rivers. This was widely seen to affect the big water users of crops like rice and cotton. Well, the chickens have come home to roost, and the rice crop this year rivals that of the worst drought years on record, despite currently not being in drought. David Farley, the new One Nation member for Farah, said that the Murray-Darling Basin plan was a failing, expensive ideological exercise that was having a direct result on food production and national resilience. Australia's largest aluminium smelter at Tomago near Newcastle is getting a $2.5 billion bailout over 10 years to keep it alive. The New South Wales and federal governments are splitting the bill, and this follows the model of the Boyne Island bailout in Queensland. Aluminium smelting requires round-the-clock production, and this uses a huge amount of electricity. The much-vaunted reduction in electricity costs due to renewables take-up has never materialised. It seems a mystery as to where the money is going. Owner of the smelter Rio Tinto put the viability of the operation squarely at the extraordinary rise in electricity costs off the back of hasty closures of power stations in the Hunter and elsewhere in the state. This has suited electricity providers as it means that they can profit take off spot prices in rolling crises caused by weather-based temporary shortages. The government seems to prefer the direct subsidy method to save our industries rather than fix the badly managed energy market. I'm Roderick Chambers from the Bay FM Community Newsroom. Today's stories came from the Community Newsroom, the ABC, the Echo, and the Courier Mail.
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6: 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Respect the Banjilang Nation. Ngabur nga nga ngaling nga jagun. The land nga yambubugaya nga bunjam nga. For pretty flowers nga yamburgaya nga banjilaka. And pretty butterflies. Nyimbur nga nga bugur nga nga jalamba yawa nga nga apangumi. And the healing colors of the rainbow. Respect the Banjilang Nation. Bugurbe, good thing.

0: bit of old-time fiddle music for you. Good afternoon and welcome to Up the Junction with Pat and Nick. Another 2 hours of interconnected indulgences live from the heart of beautiful Byron Bay. Thank you to all this morning's presenters, Robbie for the trough, Riddy for the Bohemian Beat and Karina for Arts Canvas, read to you especially out of order there by me, and to all the other people who volunteer their time to help keep this community station on air. Up the Junction is a music show with links to make you think. Every track we play in our chain is linked to the previous and to the next. And we're now over 5,300 tunes. But before we can get to that chain, we have to go down the morgue to commemorate musicians who have left us in the last few days. Good afternoon, Pat.
1: Good afternoon, Nick, and good afternoon, listeners. Well, let's work our way backwards. This fiddling is Violet Hensley. Who's died at the age of 109, which is an achievement in itself. And she was obviously a fiddle player. She's in the Fiddler's Hall of Fame. She was a luthier. She used to build both guitars and fiddles. And right up until her dying day, she refused to use modern power tools. She would make the fiddles and every component of them by hand. In 2004, she was named the Arkansas State Living Treasure.
0: Oh, really?
1: Yep.
0: It wasn't actually her playing, because I had a look to try and find one of her three albums of old-time fiddle tunes, but they're a bit hard to track down. So that was actually an outfit called the New Hoosier Broadcasters from 2019, playing a Violet Hensley track. Violet Hensley's D-Waltz. In fact,
1: well, they probably hadn't invented recording equipment when
0: 109. That's a hell of an innings, isn't it?
1: It's pretty good.
0: Born in 1916, nearly made 110. She would have been one of America's oldest people, which in America, where life expectancy is famously lower than most other OECD countries, is quite an achievement.
1: Yes.
0: What was I going to say about her? Yeah, she learned how to make. Well, firstly, what's the difference between a fiddle and a violin? Answer: nothing.
1: Yeah, I've always wondered that.
0: Well, apparently, sometimes the fiddle player might have a slightly, you know, the bridge that keeps the strings in an arc.
1: Yeah,
0: fiddles can have a slightly lower, flatter bridge for faster playing than violins.
1: Right,
0: but materially, there's no difference.
1: Right,
0: hence she was known as the Stradivarius of the Ozarks. Which is kind of a brilliant name to have.
1: Well, what I didn't find out was, I know that a guitar maker is a luthier.
0: Yes.
1: But is a fiddle maker or a violin maker a luthier as well?
0: I don't know.
1: Because in one of the articles it said she was a luthier. I mean, she did build guitars as well.
0: I don't know. You would imagine luthier comes from lute originally.
1: Yeah.
0: No idea. That's one for the audience.
1: Yeah.
0: Never mind wasting time listening to the show, readers. Readers. Yes. Readers. Oh, my God. Gone already. Listeners, what does a luthier do? Does luthiers only do stringed non... I can't.
1: Is it only guitars or is it other stringed instruments?
0: That's the question I wanted to ask.
1: Okay, working backwards at the top of the show was the unmistakable sound of the 80s, The Teardrop Explodes, with their massive hit Reward. And that is because Gary Dwyer, who was the drummer, has passed away. He was in Teardrop Explodes, but he stuck with Julian Cope through a number of lineup changes, and I think helped him out when Julian Cope broke up the band as well.
0: He did, yeah. Not originally a drummer, originally apparently a scenester, which tends to indicate someone devoid of...
1: That's Bez from the Happy Mondays, isn't it?
0: Yeah, kind of. Person who hangs out with people from bands. So Julian Cope, who was the leader of Teardrop Explodes, was in a band before that called the Crucial Three, which is very important in Liverpool music terms because there was him, Ian McCulloch, who subsequently formed Echo and the Bunnymen, and Pete Wiley, who subsequently formed Wah and Wah Heat and other versions of Wah.
1: This is all the Eric's scene, isn't it?
0: That's right, upstairs at Eric's, yeah. Those three egos couldn't be in the same band, so they all had to form their own individual bands, and the band that Julian Cope formed was Teardrop Explodes, and his mate, the scenester, Gary Dwyer, said, well, I'll learn drums then, lad, and off you went.
1: Great.
0: So yeah, he basically took up music so he could be in a band and then got mega famous. And I was reading his obit in the Liverpool Echo and well loved by many.
1: Yeah, so, yeah, that's right.
0: Good lad, only 69.
1: Sure. Dear.
0: It's getting scary, isn't it, Pat?
1: Yeah, 40 years younger than Bart Hensley.
0: Yes. There you go.
1: Hey, big shout out, Nick. First of all, I went to the Airwaves gig at the Baron Bolo, which was a great night out. All local bands put together by Bay FM. Shout out to Mongoose and Jenny, who are Up the Junction listeners. They were there supporting local music. And yeah, also a shout out to Scott, who's hammering nails in somewhere around the Shire and is listening today.
0: Good up. Well, we're not out of the morgue yet. That's two down.
1: No, I know.
0: Two more to go, Pat. So we should press on, and then we can get back to the chain that is Up the Junction. But a couple of sponsorship messages, and then back down the morgue.
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0: classic track, that. It's Tender by Blur from 1999 from their album 13.
1: Great album. We debated what track to play. Tender is probably the best known one, but I love the track Caramel. And the reason we're playing that, we're still in the morgue. You know, what are we? Half an hour into the show and we're still in the morgue.
0: Damon's still alive, though.
1: Damon is still very, very much alive. But who has died is William Orbit, who was a musician, composer and record producer. He's sort of really bridged the gap between electronica and mainstream pop music. Kind of, I guess what everyone would know him for was he was very little known, but he got called in by Madonna to produce her album Ray of Light. She'd had a couple of duds, I think, and felt her power slipping away. And what she's quite good at is drafting in people to keep her relevant. And Ray of Light was a smash hit album, and one I don't actually mind.
0: Well, oh, no. High praise indeed from Patrick Campbell.
1: One I...

0: one I quite like.
1: Well, so Madonna will be texting any minute in raptures. Actually, talking of critical reviews, I saw that Pitchfork gave somebody a zero on their ratings this morning.
0: Which probably means it's quite good, knowing Pitchfork.
1: Exactly, yeah. Yeah, so William Orbit was a busy guy. William Orbit, not his real name. Why he'd want to name himself after a brand of chewing gum is beyond me, but William Wainwright was his real name.
0: Right.
1: And he was also 69. So these people aged 69 are falling
0: over.
1: Stop
0: it. Stop it. That's the problem with doing this morgue every week, Nick. I feel the conveyor belt moving along, and I'm like, God, isn't it awful, all those people dropping off, and then, hang on, I'm on the conveyor belt too.
1: But the good thing, Pat, is we're normalising death, because, you know, 500 people in Australia die every day. Not exactly 500, but on average 500, so it's a normal thing.
0: We have a Bay FM show about death.
1: We do. Regard. Monday Regard. Mornings, 11 a.m.
0: Thank you very much, Nick.
1: With Emma, yeah.
0: Emma talks about death and everything surrounding it, and yeah, that's what you've got to do. You've got to understand it. It's coming to all of us.
1: It is indeed, and it's coming to one more person in the morgue this week, because we're not done yet, are we?
0: No, we're not.
1: As Tender drifts into the ether, we're now joined by who's coming up now, Pat? Let's announce this one.
0: This is Terry Buffalo Ware. I've got to admit, Nick, not somebody I was familiar with. It's from Oklahoma.
1: He's an Okie.
0: Played in various bands. Played in a band called Sailor. No, don't worry.
1: Glass of champagne.
0: Or girls, girls, girls. No. Other side of the Atlantic. But he's probably best known for his time with Ray Wiley Hubbard and the Cowboy Twinkies.
1: That's right. He was named an honorary Texas Tornado as well, even though he's an Okie.
0: Oh, really?
1: Yep. By Buddy Magazine.
0: Oh, wow.
1: There you go.
0: Okay.
1: Anyway, let's have a listen. This is Quarantine Dream, number one from 2020, when Terry would have been 70 years old.
0: Wow.

time for me to close up the morgue, Nick. Then we'll just go straight on to a classic track from the Bee Gees.

0: All the way back. Bloody hell, Pat. Nearly 60 years old, that track. Bee Gees and To Love Somebody.
1: I've got a soft spot for that track, Nick.
0: Okay.
1: No, I just like it.
0: What happened? Who did we play last week? Because this connects back to the last song we played in full last week. Oh, the Lazy Eyes, the Sydney band.
1: Yeah, what's the connection, though? Remind me.
0: The Lazy Eyes are not the Sydney band. It was the Flying Eyes. It was the Maryland band.
1: Did they cover this or something?
0: No, they covered Bee Gees' More Than a Woman.
1: Right. Okay. We were just talking about, both of us went to see, I saw it at the movies, the excellent documentary, The Bee Gees, How Can You Mend a Broken Heart? It was released in 2020. It is just an unbelievable... Yeah, and I'm no huge Bee Gees fan, and it just really sort of tracks the rise, the fall, and the reinvention of the Bee Gees, because they fell very much out of favour. They really peaked during Saturday Night Fever, but then there was the kind of hate disco movement, you know, kill disco movement, that and the Bee Gees, because they're the most sort of prominent band, there was, you know, people chainsawing albums in half and all that kind of caper.
0: Yes, old bloody Robin, Barry and Morris would have been weeping into their paddling pools full of cash, wouldn't they? Yeah. How awful.
1: Yeah.
0: As if they cared.
1: That song was actually written for Otis Redding.
0: Oh, was it?
1: Yeah. I don't know whether he ever eventually ended up doing it or not, but that was a hit for them as well.
0: That would make sense. It's exactly the right time, isn't it?
1: Yeah.
0: Yeah, because obviously they'd had a massive songwriting career before disco came along and they capitalised on it.
1: Yeah.
0: Yeah, I wasn't a big fan of the Bee Gees, but now looking back, and as you say, with that documentary, you understand how to put it all in perspective. It's great.
1: No, it's just a great band.
0: So we're now moving forward from the Bee Gees, aren't we? That's what's happening.
1: We are. Not with that. It's coming later, Nick.
0: Is that something else?
1: Yeah, I'm just giving you a little taster.
0: Okay.
1: Just to get you ready.
0: Actually, the track coming up has got orchestration that I absolutely love, without wishing to be a music wanker.
1: But you are.
0: Yes.
2: 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It's almost perfect.

0: that, Pat, is the sound of a windmill. Sounds a little bit like Doctor Who's TARDIS, I have to say. You think?
1: Yeah.
0: That sort of...
1: And of course, where do you see a lot of windmills?
0: Holland.
1: Yeah.
0: Or as we now say, the Netherlands.
1: The Netherlands.
0: Why do we not say Holland anymore?
1: I say paper.
0: Okay. Jolly good.
1: Well, you don't know what I'm talking about.
0: Paper. That's what the French call Holland. Or the Netherlands, I should say.
1: I think it's what the Dutch call it.
0: The
1: well,
0: low country.
1: It?
0: Yeah, paper. Country, low.
1: Have you been there?
0: Yeah.
1: Yeah, I've been there a few times.
0: Not been mountaineering there or anything.
1: I got one of the worst holidays of my life. I went. My mum and dad decided that it would be a great idea to take a 5-year-old, a 10-year-old, and a 12-year-old to see the tulips.
0: Ah.
1: Absolutely fascinating, Nick.
0: Yes. Just
1: gave me a lifelong love of the tulip.
0: Yes, tulips from Amsterdam. When it's spring again, we'll bring again. Something like that. Anyway, those were two songs about windmills. The Windmills of Your Mind by Dusty Springfield from 1969, which linked back to the Bee Gees because Dusty covered To Love Somebody. And then in a windmill link, Fighting Windmills by Golden Earring from 1976. A lot of people think Golden Earring are one-hit wonders. Radar Love was all they had, but they had plenty of great songs. Fighting Windmills was one of them. Sending that out to Tony Abbott, because he's not a mad fan of windmills, is he? He doesn't like that noise. Apparently it makes sheep deaf or something or other.
1: Yeah, sit down.
0: He also mentions... he also mentions the gayest party ever. He also mentions what I thought he said originally, Dan Coyote, but he's saying Don Quixote in the lyrics.
1: Okay.
0: And that's what Fighting Windmills is about, because obviously... In the novel by whatever his name is, Cervantes, Don Quixote goes off. He thinks windmills are giants with big flailing arms.
1: Yeah.
0: So it's about vanity and stupidity and pointlessness. Nothing to do with Tony Abbott.
1: I'm saying, yeah, trying to give the impression that I've read it, which I haven't.
0: It's not a cracker.
1: No.
0: But yes, that's what, when people talk about tilting at windmills, that's a rather odd expression. It's that. It's a quixotic
1: link. There's a good word.
0: Is Tony Abbott quixotic? He may be.
1: Tell you what.
0: Who cares?
1: There's a few other words for him.
0: Golden Earring, been around a long time, formed in 1961. They only finished... Well, they did their last shows in January this year.
1: Oh, really? I thought they split in 21.
0: They did split in 21, but they... Well, they split then because George Cooman's died and he was the guitarist.
1: He had ALS or something.
0: He did. Yeah, that's exactly what he had. Same as Stephen Hawking and many others.
1: That'd be tricky on stage, wouldn't it?
0: Yeah. Risk of electrocution and everything. Particularly playing a guitar. Anyway, so they came back and did a final... I think that they have a live album called One More Night that was recorded in January this year.
1: Right.
0: Without George, obviously. And that's it. They're all done now.
1: Okay.
0: But that is 65 years of service.
1: Yeah.
0: Bloody good. So, yeah, older than the Stones, older than the Beatles. Amazing. Pride of Holland, along with Focus and Spiz Energy and who knows what else. Anyway, time for us to roll along, Pat. Linking to Golden Earring. It's not a particularly hard link to get, but there is a bit of a story behind it. Am I foreshadowing everything?
1: Never mind.
2: 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Where's that other point? We could get this to 100 if we keep working. Come on, girls. Stop messing about. Keep pedaling. Let's go.

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0: always gets an A for effort, Pat. An 11 for volume. That's Lee Moses and his cover of California Dreaming.
1: If you're not familiar with Lee Moses, that's one of his more quiet tracks.
0: Yeah, restrained.
1: Restrained, that's the word I'm looking for. He really held back. Have a listen to his track Bad Girl if you want to hear some proper screaming.
0: Yeah, no, he hits maximum thrust in line two of the song. It's great. And before Lee, in a Lee link, Golden Earrings by Peggy Lee, all the way back to 1947, Pat.
1: God. And great. Norma Dolores Ekstrom.
0: Was that her?
1: Yeah.
0: All I know is that she was the voice of the lady in Disney's Lady and the Tramp.
2: We are Siamese, if you please.
0: That's the one.
1: She wrote that.
0: Did she?
1: Yeah. She wrote all the music.
0: Oh, did she?
1: Okay. She voiced four characters in the movie, including Darling, Peg the Pekingese, and Si and Am, the Siamese cats.
0: Oh, sorry. I genuflect to your superior Lady in the Tramp wisdom.
1: Let me just...
0: You got something?
1: Oh, no, I got rid of it. No, I thought we were going to play it last week, so...
0: Okay.
1: I actually had We Are Siamese, which I can remember as a kid. I loved it.
0: Yeah, you can't do it now, though, because that would be...
1: No, well, it's changed its name, hasn't it? We are from Thailand.
0: Yes, the king and I.
1: Yeah, but yep. Siamese cats are still Siamese cats.
0: Everything's changed the name.
1: Yeah.
0: Yeah. Ceylon, Sri Lanka.
1: Yep.
0: Bijam, Iceland. Frozen food store joke there, folks. You have to be English for that one. Bit surprised that in Radar Love, Golden Earring talk about Brenda Lee coming on strong when it's Peggy Lee who does Golden Earrings. Funny that, isn't it?
1: Yeah.
0: Sure, it should be Peggy Lee coming on strong, but it wasn't. It's Brenda Lee. Brenda Lee as in rocking around the Christmas tree.
1: That's right.
0: Rocking around. Hello. Text in from Aoife.
1: Oh.
0: She forgot about that movie. Oh, my God. Aoife forgot about Lady and the Tramp. Surely, Aoife, you remember the bit where Lady and the Tramp are both eating the same bowl of spaghetti and they chase one strand of spaghetti towards each other's mouths and just stop short of a little kiss.
1: One of the most beautiful scenes.
0: It is.
1: Peggy Lee, Norma Dolores Ekstrom, was discovered by Benny Goodman. And yes, I've just confirmed now. I was just looking at my notes, actually. Yes, she co-wrote all the original songs with Sonny Burke.
0: Hang on, you've got notes. I'm doing all this out of my head.
1: I can only just remember my name.
0: You know, just remember that sentence.
1: Yeah.
0: Anyway, so what we should do, Pat, is this.
3: What's happening in your area? Here are today's community service announcements.
0: Do you have any tunes?
1: Yeah, going to play something special for you.
0: Oh, hello. Oh. Yes. Thank you for this, Pat. So, listeners, you may recognise this as a surf rock instrumental version of the Peggy Lee track we've just heard, because it was this version by the Hunters that Golden Earring heard and took their name from. So, they didn't take it from the Peggy Lee version, but
1: right.
0: This one.
1: Okay.
0: And what better to read community service announcements over the top of?
1: Well, you better be quick, because you've only got 1 minute 30 seconds.
0: I'm not even going to get through this one. This one's got like 10 paragraphs in it. Rural community organisations across Australia are invited to apply for funding to upgrade their local hall or community hub through Rabobank's Rural Community Hub programme. Good on them for jumping on this. The programme has an overall pool of $100,000 available, providing the opportunity for 10 selected applicants to receive funding of 10,000 faultless mats from the bank there, each to go towards improvements to their hall. The program has been funded by Food and Agribusiness Banking Specialist Rabobank's Community Fund, which is trying to... Which has invested into initiatives designed to support the vitality and sustainability of rural and regional communities. Good on them. To be eligible for consideration, the local hall or community hub must be based in rural Australia. Does that include us? Presumably it does. Defined as a building or space that is open and accessible to the local community, where people come together to connect, participate and support each other through events, programs and shared activities. Sounds like a haul to me. Applications for the Rabobank Rural Community Hub programme are now open and close on Sunday, August the 30th, 2026. 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
1: Still Here by Dave and the Daves comes to Currabell Hall on Friday, the 21st of August.
0: There you go. Talking of rural community halls, there's an outstanding one from the region.
1: It's a depression comedy, which sounds like a bit of a contradiction in terms, but they're saying, don't face the black dog alone. Get connected through laughter, music, and the ancient art of storytelling. Following the show, stay for an optional suicide prevention and awareness forum. Come to get support or learn how to better support someone you care about. And there's curries, games, and a bar from 5 p.m. And the show is on at 7:30 p.m. And you can get more information about that on fullon.biz.
0: Aoife does remember that bit in Lady and the Tramp, by the way, Pat. Thank you, Aoife, for your contribution. What do you say? Curries, games and a bar. Three great antidepressants, although alcohol is, I guess, a depressant. So
1: yeah,
0: maybe not. Two out of three, meatloaf. The Northern Rivers Community Foundation is running a free workshop to help local groups write better grant applications, and it is a skill, as we know here at Bay FM. 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The next workshop is being held on Tuesday, the 18th of August, next Tuesday, from 12 p.m. until 3 p.m. It's a free event, but you must register in advance. 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
1: Now, Nick, I don't want to spoil the magic of radio, but when we read out the community service announcements, our wonderful front desk volunteers are kind enough to type them out, and they're printed off and put on a bit of paper for us.
0: Thank you for explaining the process. This is a document, you say.
1: But this one has been hand-adjusted, shall I say.
0: Ah.
1: It's...
0: Maybe read it in its original mistaken form. We can all have a laugh and move on.
1: AI Anon is a worldwide fellowship.
0: No, hang on. I'd be interested in that. AI is a big issue.
1: AI is a big issue. But somebody's coming, because obviously, capital A, lowercase I, lowercase L, looks like AI.
0: Ah, not AI Anon, Al-Anon.
1: Al-Anon. Let me read it, and then we'll...
0: Got it.
1: Al-Anon is a worldwide fellowship that offers support to family members and friends of people affected by alcoholism. Through meetings, members can share experiences, strengthen hope, and help one another find understanding and tools for coping. Local meetings are held at Bangalow at the Bangalow Uniting Church on the first and third Friday of the month from 1 p.m. to 2:30 p.m. and at Ballina at St. Mary's Anglican Church every Wednesday from 6:30 to 8 p.m. Please note, Al-Anon is not affiliated with any religious organizations. Now, if you want to find out more about Al-Anon, go to or call 1-300-252-666. But I guarantee you, Nick, that we probably should get AI Anon, because people are getting too reliant on it.
0: Yes, including synthetic music makers.
1: Synthetic music makers. But also, you know, I have used AI, and quite often incorrect. And what annoys the shit out of me is when you go back and go, well, actually, I don't think that's right. I think, you know, whatever you think the answer was, hey, good pickup.
0: Yeah, that's it.
1: You know?
0: Never makes a mistake. Wondered who'd be the first to spot that one. Yeah, you could do the AI 12-step program that's probably got down to 3 steps. Anyway, that's it for community service announcements. Back to the tunes after this. What are we listening to, Pat?
1: This is Heavy Soul by Ike Quebec.
0: Okay. Not familiar, but yeah, nice. Anyway, let's have a bit more of a listen.

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0: Sound of 1979, Fabulous Thunderbirds, track one, album one, Wait on Time. Great tune. And before that, a band I'm not familiar with, but you are, Pat, the Fabulous Dennos from 1964 and their version of Bad Girl.
1: Yeah, well, we talked about Lee Moses being very restrained on his take on California Dreamin' and referred to his cover of Bad Girl, which featured in that Lena Dunham show, Girls.
0: Oh, yeah.
1: With, I forget the name of the character, dancing around to it. But if you haven't heard Lee Moses' version of Bad Girl, go and check it out. Some of the best rock and roll screaming you'll ever hear. But it's a cover version of that Fabulous Dennos song. I wish I could tell you more about them. Nick, African-American band out of Atlanta, but just a beautiful, clean sound. I think it was 1964. And, you know, all matching suits. Super cool.
0: The look.
1: And I'm not going to be selling my copy, but if you want your own copy of that 45, it'll cost you roughly $220 US.
0: Oh, really?
1: Yeah, very hard to find.
0: What the Fabulous Dennos. What are Dennos, do you think?
1: I said I don't know much about them, Nick.
0: Okay. We'll leave it there then. The Lee Moses version of Bad Girl has parts one and two.
1: Parts one and two.
0: On a single. So obviously you flip the single over to get the second part.
1: Yeah.
0: Which is basically all screaming the part two. It's great. Fabulous Thunderbirds, great band. Jimmy Vaughan, of course, Stevie Ray's bro, playing guitar. Kim Wilson on vocals. He's been a member throughout. I don't know if they're still going now. I don't know if Kim Wilson's still alive, to be honest. But yeah, they were great in the sort of early mid-80s blues. Very, very authentic sound. Anyway, Pat, more tunes to play. You're up at the junction with Pat and Nick on BFM 99.9. Stand by. 2 p.m. this afternoon, BFM's own community sports show, Can I Kick It with Lockie and Haz. Hopefully we'll get the guys in for a chat before, if we can get them off the rain machine.
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0: Baby, turn it up. Oh, yeah.
1: Yeah. Slide it to him,
0: bro. Turn it up. Come on. Turn up that, baby. Oh, yeah.
1: Come on, turn it up, baby. 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
0: Now, look here. I want that get y'all to fall in on now. Turn it up now. Oh, yeah. Now, turn it up, Augie. Yeah, now everybody turn it up now. Now look here, we gonna make it mellow for you now.

0: come on and tighten it up. Some very, there you go, hand claps on that band.
1: Tighten it up, baby.
0: That's Archie Bell and the Drells from 1967 and their song Tighten Up.
1: You don't like the intro to that. I like it. Hi, everybody. I'm Archie Bell of the Drells from Houston, Texas. We don't only dance. We dance just as good as we walk.
0: I don't know. I think it annoys me that he doesn't introduce the people who were in his band by name. But then again, that would be a very James Brown thing to do. You know, drummer, guitarist.
1: Yeah, but yeah.
0: Or maybe it would take too long. And maybe they've got difficult double-barreled names and things.
1: He is the guy. He's Archie Bell of Archie Bell and the Drells.
0: Yeah, Drells is not a great name for the collective remainder, is it, either?
1: No.
0: Archie Bell and the Gloops. Archie Bell and the Clumps. You know, it's right up there, isn't it?
1: They did just a bit of personal indulgence here, Nick. They had a... Are you familiar... with this is another of their songs.
0: Okay. Archie Bell and the Oompa Loompas.
2: Say, man, they tell me you think you're pretty good.

0: So that, I mean, that was a big hit for them. But
1: not in our house, it wasn't.
0: But all that kind of sort of, I don't know what type of music you call that, but
1: soul.
0: Soul. But yeah. It that here's a cover version by the New York Dolls. I'll just play you 10 seconds.
1: Oh, now I see what's going on.
0: Yeah, don't worry. It's just personal indulgence, Nick.

0: which is, I reckon, a great version of it. But it was...
1: That is filthy guitar, isn't
0: yeah,
1: it?
0: Yeah, Johnny Thunders, who was a huge fan of that style of music. And but it was also covered by the London Cowboys, which had Jerry Nolan in them, and also covered by Australian band, the Johnnies.
1: Oh, yeah, I remember the Johnnies.
0: Yeah. But, I mean, great song. But I just think it's interesting that, you know, I don't know what you call all those bands, but like kind of real punk stroke rock bands are very reverential towards that style of music and doo-wop and all that kind of caper. Yeah.
1: They all love the Shangri-Las.
0: Yeah, exactly.
1: And before Archie Bell and the Drells, Stevie Ray Vaughan and Tightrope from his fourth and final album recorded while he was alive, album In Step from 1989. He was dead the following year. Stevie Ray Vaughan, of course, is the brother of Jimmy Vaughan, who was the guitarist back then in the Fabulous Thunderbirds, not now. Kim Wilson is still there. And thank you to Mary, Saturday morning's Mystery Train Show, 10 a.m. Don't miss it. Fabulous Thunderbirds, still very much going, Pat.
0: Oh, good.
1: To answer our question.
0: Good.
1: Who needs the internet when you've got Mary?
0: Excellent.
1: Anything else? Anything to add about anything else? I mean, Stevie Ray Vaughan. Just the tone and phrasing is just something else. But what I did notice listening to those two songs back to back, Tightrope and Fabulous Thunderbirds, Wait on Time, is how much of his phrasing vocally he's picked up from Kim Wilson.
0: Right.
1: I know, I'm being a bit boring about music at the time. So.
0: Sorry, did you see the blank look at my face?
1: Yeah, so it glazing over in real time.
0: Yeah, it's kind of like when I start talking about the New York Dolls.
1: No, all good. I'm sure the listeners enjoy listening to us carrying on.
0: We've got a great song coming up, Nick. We won't give away the link, but about something you don't want to find in your underpants.
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0: Song's finished, Pat. That was a surprise. Well done, boys. That was the Cardinals and their song Barbed Wire from, or Barbed Wire, I should say, from 2026, this year, just released, which linked back to the song we heard previously, which was Barbed Wire by Nora Dean from 1969.
1: Yeah.
0: Which linked back to Archie Bell and the Drells, because it was on the Tighten Up compilation, Tighten Up being the name of the Archie Bell's track.
1: The Tighten Up compilations was what introduced a lot of English people to reggae. I forget how many volumes there were of it, probably four. And they came out and it was just kind of all, I think Trojan Records, who basically pioneered the UK reggae scene.
0: Yes.
1: There is a documentary out, actually. I watched it on YouTube about the UK reggae scene. It sort of spans right from the very early days, right up to the Specials. It obviously huge, you know, Jamaican community in the UK. That track, Barbed Wire, was by Nora Dean, birth name Letitia Leonora Dean. She sang, she was in the Solettes with Rita Marley. And she also did backing vocals for Jimmy Cliff. So she was a bit of a, you know, she was on the scene. But she ended up moving to New York and, as the Americans like to say, embraced her faith.
0: And, and what was she singing? Something like barbed wire in his underpants.
1: Barbed wire in his underpants. Which
0: could be anything.
1: Could be anything, Nick. I don't know what she's referring to.
0: I would have no idea. No. Interesting that it's barbed wire for her, and yet it's barbed with an ED for the Cardinals and everyone else in the world, for that matter.
1: Yeah.
0: Americans can't get anything right, can they? I mean, not but that she's American, but that's where it would have come from.
1: But that might just be Jamaican patois.
0: You think so? I suspect it's an American
1: I watched
0: thing.
1: Anthony Bourdain in Jamaica, and it had subtitles because he's sitting with a gang of Jamaicans, like about six of them, and they're having a lively conversation in a kind of beach bar. Honestly, without subtitles, you wouldn't have understood a thing.
0: Very patoisy.
1: Yeah, very patoisy.
0: Mm. Mind you, there's parts of Britain like that.
1: Oh, man. Have you ever been to the Channel Isles?
0: No, don't be silly. Oh, they're different, aren't they?
1: I've been to Guernsey and to Sark and to Jersey, and when they get going with a patois, it's kind of combination of English and French, and
0: Not been to Alderney though, Pat. Are there any others?
1: Missed out. I think that's the four of them. But Sark, no cars. You pull in on a boat, and they come down. You're allowed to have a tractor, and a tractor picks you up in its trailer. But it's quite a charming little place, but. Yeah, two days max.
0: Yeah, right. When they say allowed to have a tractor, is it like lawnmower races? Can you soup them up?
1: maybe.
0: A Lambo.
1: I like that track you picked, Nick. Cardinals.
0: Yeah, Cardinals are sort of band coming up, really. Five friends and family members from Cork. They are known either as the Drunken Smiths or the Sober Pogues. Depending on your perspective.
1: That's great.
0: But no, I like the accordion in that. It sort of rocks, but it's got a sort of folky edge to it as well.
1: They, along with Kneecap, another Irish band, they boycotted South by Southwest in 2024 because the US Army was sponsoring South by Southwest.
0: Oh, yeah.
1: Do you remember? I think we have talked about this.
0: Yeah, what a bizarre arrangement.
1: The Cardinals song, The Burning of Cork, directly refers to the 1920 destruction of Cork by the British forces. We played an interview, I think, was it last week, Nick, with Louise Mulligan? Was it last week or the week before?
0: Mulligan, yep.
1: Mulligan, sorry. Why did I say Mulligan?
0: Both Irish names. Only one is a mistake in golf.
1: Louise Mulligan. And I went to Ireland last year or the year before and thought I'll listen to the Rest Is History podcast. You know, there's like 5 hours about the history of Ireland. Mm. And then almost cancelled going to Ireland because of the havoc that England have wreaked there. You know, I didn't even realise that Oliver Cromwell had been over in Ireland, basically killing people.
0: Oh, yeah, just like...
1: Killing people, stealing land, which is what the English did all around the world. So I was very keen to point out to Louise Milligan that my mother is Irish, which I also was very keen to point out to people in Ireland. But yeah, Writers' Festival coming up, starting tomorrow. Louise Milligan is here, along with plenty of other great writers and great thinkers. But yeah, if you're interested, go back. You can listen to any show back on bayfm.org, but it's an interesting interview with Louise talking about her fiction writing and also about the investigative reporting she does for Four Corners.
0: Yeah. You say the Writers Festival it kicks off tomorrow, but I have noticed an increasing number of hats around town.
1: Stop stereotyping people, Nick.
0: They do it themselves. Yeah. People wear their festival outfit for music and they have their festival outfit for writers' festivals. Coloured spectacles?
1: Yes.
0: Perhaps a scarf?
1: But unfortunately, it's unseasonably warm, so what to do about the scarf? Mm. Yeah, I mean the hat. Yeah, great. That will keep the sun out of your eyes. But you know what? I've got my special writers' festival scarf.
0: Yep. Well, I've got several scarves, but yeah, it's too hot to wear a scarf during the day. It's too hot to wear a scarf any time here.
1: Yeah, no, it is.
0: Never get my gloves out, and I haven't worn my balaclava for years. Anyway, we are linking to the Cardinals. We had a text in last week from Nita. Nita, this is for you. Stick around. You're up the junction with BFM. No, you're not. You're up the junction with Pat and Nick on BFM.
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0: So there you go. Two songs, two totally different songs with the same name. First we heard Taste from 1970 and What's Going On. That's Rory Gallagher out the front on guitar, and that was for Nita and also for Pete. The link back to the Cardinals is both bands, Taste and Cardinals, are both from Cork in Ireland. Hmm. And if you go to Cork, there are Rory Gallagher memorabilia all over the place. And then, of course, What's Going On by Marvin Gaye from 1 year later, 1971. Entirely different song, entirely different genre, but still great music from the early 70s.
1: I was just reading up about Taste, Nick. You turned me on to Taste. I hadn't listened to too much of them, but they all fell out, didn't they? And it ended up as a kind of Johnny and Joey Ramone situation. They separate travel, they stayed on the road, travelled separately, didn't talk to each other, which must be very hard to get on stage and then perform together if you're basically dislike each other so much that you can't actually be on the same
0: bus. You can see the frost.
2: Simon and Garfunkel.
0: The frost descending, yes.
1: Yeah.
0: The voice you can hear there is Bay FM Royalty. We're joined in studio by less than Hudson from Tuesday Evening's... what's the name of your show again?
2: Postmodern Backlash.
0: Postmodern Backlash, of course it is.
2: Thank you for upgrading me to royalty.
0: You're very welcome.
2: Extra perks come with that.
0: Now, listeners, particularly musical listeners, Hudson has an appeal.
2: Yes, Ballad of Players is putting on the Rocky Horror Show. They just released the rights to that show to non-professional groups, and Ballad of Players pounced on it. So it's going to be one of the first non-professional groups to put on Rocky Horror. And we're looking for either a guitar or a bass player. We'll take either one. That being because I can play either one, and I'll play whatever we don't get, and we're looking for a drummer. So if you're interested or know anybody that is, I'm going to give you my email address. It's HBIRDEN. That's my name, HBIRDEN10, HBIRDEN10@gmail.com. Production is in late November into December. And if you can read music, that helps. But if you can play rock and roll, it is a rock and roll show, so you can probably wing it.
1: Now, we probably just need to clarify what the rate of pay is, Hudson.
2: Ah, yes. Well, there is that. We might be able to do gas money, but Ballad of Players is an entirely volunteer organization. None of us get paid, the directors, the leads, nobody. So, but if we find somebody that needs to get some gas money, we'll spring for that. So we can talk money, but we can't talk a lot of money. And it is a big commitment. It's about 10 dates.
0: Yeah, you're essentially doing it for the love and for the opportunity to slip into a corset.
2: Exactly. So I don't know if the band is going to dress. I've got my hand up for it.
0: Oh, come on. That's part of it, surely.
2: It should be.
0: Yeah.
2: Did drag one night at Ballad of Players, and then I came to Byron Bay and just did a Saturday night in drag in Byron Bay. I had a blast.
0: There you go.
1: Great.
0: It's cathartic. So there you go. If you are a bass player or a drummer or a guitarist or all three, we can have one of those like La La Land things where someone just wanders up and picks up whatever instrument is needed and plays, but prefer to rehearse first. Hudson, do you want to read your email again just so everyone's got it?
2: HBIRDEN10@gmail.com.
1: Great.
0: Fabulous. Hopefully we'll get some response. Yeah, no, you're very welcome. Nice to see you.
2: And you know that you can have multiple songs with the same title because you can't copyright the title of a work.
0: Is that true?
2: Hmm.
1: Okay.
0: That's surprising, isn't it?
2: Well, it kind of is.
0: Can you copyright the title of a book?
2: I don't believe so, because it's the content that's the intellectual property. The title is considered sort of incidental.
0: That would be a great way of getting noticed if I wanted to call my next book Frankenstein or Hamlet.
1: Yeah.
2: Or Lolita.
1: I mean, copyright is something that I find really interesting, and it's obviously in the news at the moment because of AI. But I remember going back a few years, I had lots of friends who were musicians, and how, I mean, you'd register your song with the Performing Rights Society or whatever in each country, but you also, the best practice apparently was to have it on a cassette and mail it to yourself
2: and leave it sealed. Yeah, that works. When I was playing professionally, the violin player and I could read music. Nobody else could. So the songwriter couldn't. So he had to play his music and we'd sit there and write it down and notate it. And it was kind of fun. But he felt very nervous about it because he felt it was something he couldn't do and should be able to.
1: Right.
0: Yeah. Actually, just talking outside of being beyond your musical depth reminds me of Willie Morbit. We played a track for him because he died last week, musical producer. But in his later career, he started working with orchestras, and he didn't know, he couldn't read music. He didn't know anything about how to work with an orchestra. And apparently it got to the point where the orchestra knew it was time for a tea break, and he didn't know anything about that. But apparently, what music, you tell me if this is right or not, they all make a kind of a swooshing, slurping noise to say, it's time for a tea break, everyone in. And Orbit's going, what the hell? Why are you all making this noise? And they were all, everyone got up and went out for a cup of tea.
2: I haven't heard that. That's probably particular to the orchestra. We don't do that in Lismore anyway.
0: Okay. Jolly good. Well, only time for a couple more tunes before Cannon Kick It. The community sports show comes up at 2 p.m. All the best, Hudson. Hope you get what you need musically there.
2: It will be a great show. It's been cast, and the cast is really strong.
1: It's very cool that they've now allowed amateur groups to do it. I remember there was a school, I think Barnet High actually wanted to do the Rocky Horror Show. But
2: a high school?
1: Yeah, but weren't allowed to.
2: Wow, because you know, we can't. Oh, that's the other thing. If you can do this, you have to be over 18. 18 or over.
1: Right.
2: Because we had a great drummer, a great guitar player, but they're too, I played with a 14-year-old drummer who's brilliant. I tried to get him in on this. His parents were willing, but...
0: No. Why'd you have to be 18 or whatever? Is it
2: adult content. Oh. Rocky Horror.
1: Jesus.
0: Oh, okay.
1: Yeah.
0: Look, isn't it all rather tame these days?
2: Well, you and I think it is. Apparently some people don't.
0: Oh, dear.
2: Well, look at the big fiasco over the Sydney production a few years back.
1: And, right.
2: There's a career lost over it. I don't know why, as his defense, he didn't just get up and say, listen, this is what I say to Janet on stage. This is what I do to Janet on stage. I would think any jury would have said, oh, well then, yeah. Anything else pales by comparison to what's in the script.
0: Crikey. Okay, well, there you go. It's amazing how wowserish we can still be, isn't it?
1: Yeah.
0: How old's that show? 40 years old? More, 50 years old.
2: Yeah.
0: It'd have to be, wouldn't it? Yeah. Easy.
2: It's a round number anniversary because there was just a feature on O'Brien on one of the networks, and it was the only thing he ever wrote.
0: Yes.
1: Right, okay.
2: Yes, it was brilliant.
1: I didn't know that.
2: Richard O'Brien.
0: And probably the only thing he ever acted in.
2: I think so.
0: He was a very particular looking individual, wasn't he? He was riffraff in the movie.
1: Yeah.
0: Anyway, Pat, we've just about run the clock down here. Yeah. Thank you for popping in, Hudson.
1: Thanks, Hudson.
2: Thank you for having me.
0: We should go out and make room for Lockie and Can I Kick It? And we'll be back linking tunes and celebrating musicians who are going to die in the next 7 days.
1: Yeah.
0: Thanks for listening.
1: Yeah, thank you, guys.
0: Thank you to our sponsors, Brunswick Picture House. See ya.
1: Bye.
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1: Hi, this is Billy Bragg, and you're tuned to Bay FM 99.9 and a half won't do. Where's that other point? We could get this to 100 if we keep working. Come on, go.
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Good afternoon, everyone. I hope you're having a wonderful Thursday out there. The sun is still shining. The rain has not come yet, but apparently it's going to for the weekend. I hope you're having a good one. My name's Lockie. I'm going to be with you for the next hour kicking it. This is the sports show, Can I Kick It, here on Bay FM 99.9. I'd love to give a big thank you to all our Thursday presenters that have come before me. We had Robbie with the trough this morning, Karina, Riddy, and of course, Pat and Nick, who just finished up then with Up the Junction. Thanks so much for your time and efforts as always, guys. And a big thank you to our sponsors as always as well. Yep, we've got the plenty going on today. There's lots of stuff going on in the local football codes. It's either almost finals time or finals time. We've got some surfing. We've got some stuff going on in the wider. The cricket's back. Australia playing cricket. They're currently in on at the moment. Batting, not going too well, apparently. Got the Tahiti Pro in surfing with the GOAT, Kelly Slater, back to his old tricks. And speaking of GOATs, I've got a pre-recorded chat that I didn't do, but I'll be playing with the GOAT herself, Kathy Freeman, who's going to be speaking on giving back to community sporting clubs. So, yeah, lots going on. Lots of music today, wide range of genres, no real theme to it. I'm going to get straight into it now. This one is a song which I didn't really know much about. It's by a band out of Baltimore in the States called Beach House, and it's called Silver Soul. And sit tight, because after that there's an old favorite by the one and only Johnny Cash. 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

Is it getting better? 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

We are the best. 1 year to the day since the Byron Bay Red Devils won a game of first grade in rugby league. They did the unthinkable and they won a game, defeating Northern United 36-20 out at Lismore in Oaks Oval last weekend. Congratulations to them. I know they've been working hard. It's been a tough old season for first grade, but I think as a club, as a whole, they're doing really well. Reserve grade doing really well. The other grades, under 18s, the women's are all doing well. So, yeah, onwards and upwards from there, guys. But, yeah, great to get the monkey off the back and well done. We are talking sport here. If you just tuned in, Bay FM 99.9. Yeah, got into a bit of rugby league there. It is the final round of the regular season this weekend. So Byron, they've just won their first game for the year. They're now playing Ballina Seagulls, who were defeated by the minor premiers, Morris Brothers Rams, 22-18 over the weekend. Ballina, who, as I said, are hosting Byron this weekend, this Sunday, they now need to win that game in the final round of the season and also rely on some other results if they had to make the top six and play finals. So good luck to them. The other local mob is Mullumbimby Giants. They've kept their spot in the top six after grinding out a crucial 17-10 victory over the Tweed Seagulls last weekend. They now have a massive must-win home game this Sunday against top of the table Mwulumba, who are playing for the minor premiership on Sunday. So if you're a fan of the Mullum Giants or a fan of rugby league, get out there on Sunday and support them, because that's going to be a cracker of a game. Mullum playing to stay in the finals. If they win, they're definitely in. If they lose, then they're going to have to rely on other results. But I think either way, it's just going to be a cracking game of football, that one. Moving on to Rugby Union. Now, they played their final regular season round last weekend, and they had Ladies' Day, the Byron Shire Rebels, that is, and I heard it was a fantastic outing and another great day for the club, and they all went back to the bowling club, their sponsors, after that for a good afternoon. So that's good stuff for them. Now they have semi-finals this weekend. Let's see. First grade, they're playing in the minor semi against Lennox Trojans. That's out at Casino on Sunday at 3:45. The game before that, 1 p.m. out at Casino, it's the Byron Shire Rebels women's versing Kyogle. And then in the under 18s, they're playing on Sunday morning, 10 a.m. at Ballina against Wallingbar Alstonville Rugby Club there. So good luck to all them. I know I saw somewhere else in the first grade major semi, it was Ballina versus Wallingbar. So that'll be a cracker as well. Might be a preview for the grand final. Okay, we're moving on to a bit of soccer now. The men's, the Premier League division. They've got a massive game this Saturday, 3 p.m., BB1, which is the main field of the Byron Rec Fields, playing Alstonville. Unless I'm mistaken, it's their final round before the finals of their regular season. I could be wrong here, but from the info I've been provided, I think it is. And if so, it's a top of the table clash, and they're playing for the minor premiership. I think Byron have to beat Alstonville to get the minor premiership. If it's a draw, Alstonville will get it. My understanding is if Byron win, they'll get the minor premiership. So plenty up for grabs there. Directly before that, at 1 p.m, the Byron Men's Champs Division, they're also playing the top of the table team Pottsville. So that's a cracking afternoon of our local soccer at Byron Bay. The Women's Premier Division, I think they're playing tomorrow night. I'll double check that for you. Let's have a look. They're playing in Pottsville. Again, another top of the table clash. So there's plenty. It's getting to the meaty end of the season here in all these sports. So good luck to everyone there. Let's have a quick look here. Some AFL news. Now, the men's season has wrapped up, but the women's is still kicking. And we've got tomorrow night, Friday night, local derby, Ballina Bombers host Byron Magpies. That one is 7 p.m. tomorrow night at Fripp Oval in Ballina. Let's have a quick look here. Switching gears. Got a bit of local surfing news here. Bit of a local legend, Louise Tiernan. She has won the Australian Longboard Over 60s women's title in Cabarita a couple of weekends ago. So massive congratulations to Louise. She's also finished first in the Byron Bay Malibu Club 25-26
season in the women's division, with second coming to Gabby. Congratulations to Gabby. And Louise has also been made a life member of the Byron Bay Malibu Club. So congratulations again to her there. Now, we've had a local record broken this week, actually. After 24 years, the high jump at the Byron Public School has finally been smashed, previously held by friend of the show, Dane Burks. His record has now been done by young Charlie I in the under-11s. I think it's high jump. Mr. Burks couldn't be reached for comment on how he felt about his record getting broken because I believe he's currently holidaying in Vanuatu. So, yeah, he had to escape the country to avoid commenting on that one. But congratulations to young Charlie, and let's keep those records tumbling. Now, in case you're unaware, the cricket season is just around the corner locally, but the international cricket season has already begun. Australia. They're hosting a test series against Bangladesh, and it is currently day one of the first test held up in Darwin. And Australia won the toss and went into bat, but Bangladesh are on top here. They've got Australia on the ropes for 5 for 130. So who would have saw that coming? Steve Smith and Bo Webster are currently in, and after that they're down to the bowlers. So no one's really got a score. Steve Smith's topped the scoring with 37 so far. No one else has really got over 23 and 22 that the openers got. So I kind of want to see Bangladesh do well there. I think it's an important series for Australia to just see. They've got a few uncertain positions in their 11, like opening batsman who's going to partner Travis Head, for example. So this is a way to give a few guys a different go, and just see where they're at before they take on South Africa in South Africa next, which is no easy task. Okay, I might go to another track now. Don't go anywhere because we'll be hearing a chat from the great Kathy Freeman shortly. This one, I'm going to go to a couple of old school hip hop tracks next. This first one is B, which is the intro track on Rapper Common's album. What was the name of the album? I think it was called B. Anyway, here it is, and enjoy. This is Bay FM 99.9 on your dial. If you're going to 100, you're going too far.

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2: I want to give a big shout out to my little man Nico. He's 2 years old. He's away visiting his grandma's, but I miss him dearly.

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0: schools. See, like we're the type of rap group where we rock shows. We rock shows, we don't use DAT. Just because DATs came out, and all the groups going to use DATs now. No more turntable. Boy, if the DJ's up there, he's not really doing nothing. You know, he's just scratching over the DAT. And basically what we do is press up instrumental tracks to everything we do, because when rap started with what they did was, which was so ingenious, was to create a whole form of urban style music from just two turntables and two records and a microphone.
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2: Alrighty, Thursday the 13th of August. Let's have a look here. Railway Hotel, we've got Jose. 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The Northern, The Swamps, 6 p.m, they're always fun. And Dueling Piano Bar, of course. Garden Bar, Byron Bay, 7:30 tonight is Temple of Fire. Foxy Lou's up at Coora Bell Hall from 5:30 is DJ Rahel. Hotel Brunswick, 6 p.m. is Cullum Creelman. And Nick Cody is at the Picture House. Mondo Hum and Jazz Ensemble are at St. Marie's. Supper Club Soul Band up at Lismore. City Bolo and Tweed Heads Way, Twin Towns. 7:30 tonight is John Stevens.
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2: 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All right, I'm going to keep the music going. And then, don't go anywhere, because there's going to be a chat with Kathy Freeman. AFM.

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1: 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All right, you're with Lockie here on Can I Kick It? Kicking it until 3 o'clock, talking a bit of sport. I'm going to go to a pre-recorded chat that a colleague of ours in the Community Broadcast Association of Australia conducted recently with the great Kathy Freeman, where she's chatting about giving back to local clubs, which is super important, as you should know and do know, I'd say. If I can just find the file here. There it is. I'm going to go to it now. And after that, we'll keep the music going and preview some more stuff that's going on this weekend in sport.
2: I'm Limo, and you're listening to Pitch In, a series exploring the people who make sport happen and the volunteers who keep communities connected. Sport might bring us together, but volunteers are the reason we stay connected. In this series, we're travelling across Australia to meet the extraordinary people who pitch in, not for money or recognition, but because they believe in the power of community. And as you'll discover, when people pitch in, something much bigger than sport happens. In this episode, we explore what happens when a love of sport extends far beyond playing and how athletes continue to shape their communities long after their competitive careers have ended. We hear from former elite players and community leaders who have returned to grassroots sport as volunteers, mentors and coaches, giving back to the clubs that once supported them. It's a story about sport coming full circle and the powerful impact of giving back. I'm Limo, and this is Pitch In.
3: This is where Kathy exploded in Atlanta. Graham's in front of her. Freeman's got work to do.
2: Today I'm in Melbourne speaking to the legend that is Kathy Freeman OAM, who's one of Australia's most iconic athletes and a proud First Nations woman who made history on the world stage. Most of us remember Kathy for that famous 400 metres at the Sydney Olympics, probably the best known and the most talked about moment in the history of Australian sport. Her career is defined not only by sporting excellence, but by the powerful cultural significance of her achievements for First Nations people in Australia. I asked her to reflect on the early years when she was starting out and how volunteers shaped her as an athlete.
4: From those early days, growing up in Mackay, and then we moved around around Queensland to outback regions and smaller towns. But from the earliest days, like I'm thinking like from the age of 5 through to before I went to boarding school at 13, 14, there was always a lovely coach who was a mum, who had children doing athletics, who used to pick me up and take me to training.
2: Yeah.
4: And then in the local athletics club, everybody was volunteering. Everybody loved the sport of running. And even within the school, you know, the teachers would, you know, sort of say, you know, Catherine needs wheels. She needs to be able to get between, you know, her home to the airport to catch the plane, or, you know, they'd fundraise for me to, you know, get access to some pretty incredible opportunity. Definitely plays into that analogy of, you know, it takes a community to raise or a village to raise a child, without a doubt.
2: And just looking at you talk about it now and seeing the smile on your face, it clearly brings back some really happy core memories.
4: Oh, so happy. Because I think when you're little, I mean, you know, when I was a little girl, I had the future ahead of me.
2: Yeah.
4: And I look back here at this point in time, and I had no idea of where I was going, but I was enjoying myself. I was having a fun time. I was feeling safe. I was feeling cared for. And I felt like, you know, my life mattered, which is what every child wants.
2: If you can summarise for us the impact, how did it go to shaping you as a person, those early experiences in community sport?
4: The earliest experiences for me in community sport helped shape me a lot, because it helped me understand that that people care.
2: So when you think back about those times, are there moments that pop into your head? Like as soon as I say community sport, running as a kid, do you have images that pop up?
4: I keep coming back to, you know, a mum who would volunteer as a coach at the local athletics club. moving through into, you know, getting closer to becoming a teenager, there were always PE teachers who would go that little bit extra and drive me and my friends to competitions, you know, in their free time. They'd just volunteer at the time.
2: Yeah, and it's probably safe to say that you wouldn't have achieved what you achieved without those people giving up their time.
4: Without a doubt. I think they absolutely took me under their wings and absolutely, you know, encouraged me. Mrs. Baldry was the one who sort of really took a hold of me and said, you know, you need to go run this race, girl. And if it wasn't for her, I may not be sitting here with you now.
2: So how important, Kathy, do you think it is for athletes like yourself who have been to the highest level to go back to or re-engage with young people who are coming up and community sports?
4: I think it's really important for athletes like myself, you know, who represent a kind of a possibility to young people and to people, you know, to folks who may not, you know, maybe, for example, in regional areas or small rural areas or isolated remote areas, you know, who may not have opportunities like us city folk. So, but, it, you know, it's, you know, when it's a powerful bond when you can, someone like me might go back into somewhere in the centre of Australia or some far-reaching region of Australia and the community and the children look at me and go, oh, my gosh, you know, you know, she's real.
2: She's real.
4: She's not just someone on TV. She's real and she's like me and, oh, my, you know, oh, my gosh. And, you know, I can absolutely relate, you know, because I was once like that little child who was full of potential and dreams and hopes but wasn't quite sure what it meant. So when you have someone like me go back and maybe go visit them in their school or athletics club, it's the world can shift for them.
2: And so what have you learned from mentoring younger athletes or supporting people behind the scenes?
4: I believe that young people actually know. They know way more than what we realise, I think.
2: Yeah.
4: I don't like getting up in young people's faces and, and you know, sort of, because they have to sort of, in a way, sort of determine their own future themselves. So with the right opportunities to just learn and thrive.
2: I mean, we focus heavily on winning in Australia. We love winning.
4: Yes.
2: And you've won and we love that. However,
4: thank goodness.
2: Thank goodness. How do we shift the conversation for younger people towards participation, community, and lifelong involvement?
4: I think it's an all-in conversation that has to be had. And I get really nervous when I feel young people have that mindset, and when parents are a little bit unaware that it's not sustainable. Especially when they're so young. And so it should be all about fun and it should be just about participation. And in my mind, you know, community, togetherness and learning about, you know, the joys of just the things that sport can do for us all.
2: So looking back on contributions you've made over the years to community sport, what do you hope you'll be remembered for?
4: I've never strayed too far away from where I've come from and I've never, you know, you know, where I was born, and I've never forgotten the people that have been such an incredible part of my journey. And so, you know, hopefully it's that makes me a bit more of a presence.
2: So what challenges do you think community sport is facing today when it comes to sustaining volunteers and creating inclusive environments?
4: Oh, I think conversations like this need to be had. Like, I think we need to show, genuine appreciation for volunteers and celebrate volunteers, and that way encourage more people to be volunteers.
2: I mean, why would you say they are the backbone of community sporting clubs?
4: Well, they help generate opportunities for young up-and-coming athletes, and they help young athletes understand their own potential. and can really, you know, help us see talent, you know, materialise right before our very eyes, you know.
2: Yeah.
4: I mean, I'm certainly an example of someone saw something in me and here I am.
2: Cathy Freeman, what a fun episode. That journey showed me that leaving the field doesn't mean leaving the community behind, but in fact, it means giving back as much as you can. This has been Pitch In, hosted by me, Limo. Thanks for listening. Pitch In is supported by the Australian Government.
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1: 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This is Lockie. I'm doing Can I Kick It, our weekly sports show. I'm with you for another 13 minutes before mixtape comes on. That was a cool little chat there by the great Cathy Freeman. Thanks to our friends in the wider Community Broadcasting Association of Australia who provided that chat for us. Before we go, I'm going to rip into a few more songs that I've been wanting to play, and we'll finish up the show with where and what's on this weekend and where you should go and watch some local sport. But here's an odd one by Van Morrison.

Peter Favola, and you're listening to Can I Kick It on Bay FM 99.9. I can kick it. Yes, I can!

That was Blondie with Hanging on the Telephone and Domino before that by Van Morrison. This is BayFM 99.9. You're with Lockie for another 7 minutes. I'm just going to wrap up the sport talk here before we move things along to mixtape and keep this lovely Thursday afternoon going on. I'm going to preview what's on this weekend. Let's have a look locally, that is. So, games of the week, Friday, tomorrow, what can we be doing? You can go watch the Byron Prem's women's soccer side take on Pottsville in Pottsville, or you can head down to Ballina, 7 p.m. Frip Oval, and see the clash there in the women's Ballina Bombers versus Byron Magpies in the AFL. Saturday afternoon, the only place to be, I think, is the Rec Fields to watch the soccer, BB1, 1 p.m. We got the Championship Division Men's, Byron Bay versus Pottsville, and 3 p.m. is potentially for the Minor Premiership, unless I'm mistaken, Byron Bay versus Olsenville. That's on BB1, and they will be some cracking games of soccer there. Sunday, I think the game of the day there is Mullumbimby Giants versus Mwulumba Colts in the rugby league. Get on down to Mullum and watch the rugby league there. Mullum are playing for a spot in the finals, and Mwulumba are playing for potentially the minor premiership. All right, I'm going to play a couple of tracks to go out, but have a great weekend, everyone. Next weekend, I'll be back at it with Haz. We'll have some guests. We'll have lots of songs. There'll be lots of sporting news to report with finals season in the winter sports heating up. We'll be reporting on local cricket before we know it. The international cricket's on as we speak. So if you're looking for something to do, you can sit on the couch and watch the cricket. Australia playing Bangladesh. Bangladesh are doing really well with the bowl. Perhaps it's just a tough pitch to bat on. I'm not too sure yet until they get out there. But Australia are currently 7 for 172. Steve Smith on 58, undefeated. No one else has really got any scores to note. The out-of-known Tahiti Pro was on, Chopu Tahiti. Had some pumping waves there. The GOAT, Kelly Slater, what a return to form. He took a couple of gnarly wipeouts, but then scored two really high 9-point rides to knock out one of the other greats in Gabriel Medina. What a heat that was. They're in the quarterfinals now. It's off for today. I'm hoping it's back on tomorrow so I can watch a bit at home. There's a few Aussies left in the quarterfinals. We got, Ethan Ewing, Jack Robertson and George Pitter. So go the boys there. Let's see. Yeah, lots of sport watching this weekend. Tonight there's some cracking football on. If you're an NRL fan, Panthers Roosters will be an absolute belter. And if AFL is more your thing, we got the top of the ladder, Fremantle Dockers playing the Adelaide Crows. That should be a great game. Plenty on throughout the rest of the weekend. What we've got, Hawks and Collingwood is another one that I think could provide some entertainment there. Let's have a look in the league. Bulldogs, Bunnies, that'll be a cracker. All right, I'm going to go to some music. Have a great week, everyone. We'll see you next week. And enjoy your sport out there. Enjoy being outdoors before this rain kicks in. And thanks so much for your time. Have a great weekend.

Hello, you are with Shan. You're on mixtape. It's Thursday afternoon, and I'm really happy to be back playing songs that I love to people that are out there and listening. You're on Bay FM. At the start, we heard a brand new song from the Sweetenuffs called Kenny's Beach, an incredible multi, like it's a bit of a, they're a mystery band that has all these players from, you know, the jazz world that put a record out in 2020. So it was a big lockdown record for a lot of people. A lot of people didn't actually know that they were Australian. Is a bit of a cult classic album, Marshmallow Now. So I don't know if people thought that there was going to be any more music. It was just a one-off. So this week with the new song coming out, pretty exciting for the Sweetenuffs lovers out there, which I am one of. And we just heard a classic Elliott Smith, Angelus, from the Either Or record from back in 97. Thank you for joining me. How are you? How is your week going? I'd love for you to text in. The number at the station is 0437 34119. Going to keep playing some new Phoebe Bridgers. Thanks for tuning in to Mixtape.

0: Join us to celebrate 30 years of Byron Writers Festival in the heart of Byron Bay this August 14th to the 16th. 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

That was Let Them In by Wings. I'm sort of been continuing on with my Beatles doco binge, which I finished, which I spoke about last week, and I finished last week as well. So I'm on to all the things that happened after that last gig on the rooftop. And turns out Paul McCartney really just kept soaring. Wings, the next project that lasted for 10 years, and just incredible music. Before that, we heard a new song called Hercules, the opening track off the album of the same name from New York's Tracy Nelson. New album produced by the MJ Lenderman crew out via K Records. Really cool, jangly album that I've been loving. And from the top, we heard Lost Boys, the latest single from Phoebe Bridges. I watched her perform that song on the Jimmy Fallon show a couple of nights ago with a band of children instead of adults playing with her. I think there was about 9 kids that aged between 8 and 13 that made up her band. And I don't know if you're a Phoebe Bridges fan or not. It doesn't really matter. It'll just like fill your heart with joy. It was just so, so cool, and they all just shredded, and it's honestly like, if that can't put a smile on your face, I don't know what can. You're on Mixtape. I'm Shan. This is Bay FM, and I'm coming to you live from my house sit kitchen in Kyoto. This is my 3rd week in a row that Robbie has been helping me do the show live, so I can continue it on, because I just love doing this every week. I'd love to hear from you, 0437 34119. This week there's 13 tracks in this mixtape of my hour, so I'm not going to talk heaps because I want to get all those tracks played throughout this hour. So I'm going to keep going. Thank you for tuning in. You're on Mixtape.

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3: This is your captain speaking. We've commenced our descent into Byron Ballina Gateway Airport. Ladies and gentlemen, when you leave the airport, it's a condition of entry into Northern Rivers area that you tune into Bay FM radio. Thank you.

with an amazing new single that came out last week. Officially was the name of that song, running off the very great role that the band are having right now. I'm about to head overseas and play a lot of sold out shows to a lot of audiences all around Europe and America and Canada, which is really exciting for the Melbourne band. In the middle, we heard Anticipate from Al Michelle's Affair and Claro from 2025. And at the top, we heard Wet Day Timetable, the new single from Melbourne's Karate Boogaloo, who are heading to the Northern Rivers to play for the first time ever. In a couple of weeks, they're playing the Full Moon Wine Festival in Bangalore, which will be incredible. And their good friends and label mates, the College of Knowledge boys, will be DJing. So that's pretty exciting for your future selves in the Northern Rivers. You're on Mixtape. You're with Shan. I'm coming to you from my kitchen in Kyoto. I have slippers everywhere throughout this traditional Japanese house. Anyone who has been to Japan will know how that goes. There's the little slippers that you wear in every different room you go into. So just for context, where I'm sitting in the kitchen here, I can see 6 to 7 pairs of slippers throughout this very tiny house at the entrance of all the doors. So there has been a typhoon coming through this week, which headed to Tokyo and bypassed Kyoto. So we just got a lot of rain. And, you know, I've never been around a typhoon before. I've been around a few cyclones, but not a typhoon. So I'm learning about that. Have you ever been in amongst a typhoon, listener out there? Tell me some tips if you like. I'd love to know things about typhoons. The number at the station is 0437 34 1119. I hope you have some tips for me. I'm going to keep playing some tunes. Thank you for joining me on Mixtape.

Blood by Mary in the Junkyard out of London, a great new record that was released early this year called Role Model Hermit. I've been listening to that a lot this year. Before that, A Lingering Love from Fruit Bats. You heard the sweet voice of Eric D. Johnson. Whether you know it through Fruit Bats or Bonnie Light Horseman, he's been making absolutely stunning music for a very long time. Fruit Bats are embarking on their debut Australian tour, which started last night, and playing the Eltham with the wonderful Miley Grace this Sunday. And at the very top, we heard from our good friend Jen Cloher with Waiting in the Wings of her self-titled album from back in 2017. Hard to believe that it's that old. Also, news this morning was the Meredith Music Festival lineup, and there's lots of opinions flying around out there, but it was wonderful to see locals' media puzzle out of Lismore being announced amongst a huge lineup. Big shout outs to the band. Love that band. Such a great thing to see, and I'm sure the community feeling pretty proud today after that big announcement. We've only got a couple more songs left, so I'm going to keep playing through. You are with Shan. You're on Mixtape. Thanks for joining me.

The queen is from Venus with the artichoke that loved me. Some groovy gold out of the UK from the 80s that probably gets better with time even. We're nearly out of time here. Thank you so much for joining me today. Murray, I was up next with From the Long Player with special guest Kieran J. Callanan today. I'm going to finish with a song off an album that celebrated its fifth birthday this week, another lockdown record that brought me a lot of calm. This is the Vernon Spring Mother's Love. You have been with Shan on Mixtape on Bay FM. I hope that you have a great night, and I look forward to doing this again next week.

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1: It's Thursday the 13th of August, and this is the Northern Rivers News. I'm Roderick Chambers. A 55-year-old man was seriously injured in the early hours of Saturday morning in the Byron Railway Park. Police were called at around 2:30 a.m. following reports of an assault. A group approached the man who was walking through the park on Johnson Street, and an altercation ensued and he was attacked by them. New South Wales ambulance paramedics treated him on the scene and he was taken to Tweed Valley Hospital in a serious but stable condition. The group fled the park after the attack. This is the second serious assault in the area after a 28-year-old Canadian tourist suffered a fractured skull and bleeding on the brain after being attacked by a gang of five young men he'd been drinking with just 2 months ago. Police are investigating, and if you've seen something or have information, you can call Crime Stoppers on 1800 333 000. Byron Mayor Sarah NJ will move a mayoral minute at next week's council meeting, calling for council to formally oppose the detention plan solutions that the CSIRO has recommended in their final report on the 2022 floods. She's taken issue with the findings that dams and large-scale basins would have reduced Lismore's flood peak by 2.07 metres, substantially reduced flooding in Casino, and benefited downstream locations of Corakai, Woodburn and Ballina. This modelling is hard to ignore, however, and it is unclear how nature-based alternatives could handle sudden huge volumes of water in the same way. Mayor NJ wants impacts on farming, environment, communities and transport investigated and more community consultation. The CSIRO has stressed that more work is needed for a business case, for cost-benefit analyses and environmental and geotechnical investigations. The Mayor wants the money funding this to be used instead for investigating nature-based alternatives. She noted that the Brunswick River catchment has not been included in the study, which means that flooding affecting much of Byron Shire has been ignored. She said that regional collaboration must be equitable. And moving to the ICAC inquiry, we were given insight into the shady world of lobbyists yesterday as Jeremy Greenwood took the stand at the ICAC inquiry surrounding the Hills Shire Council. Greenwood said under questioning that he met with ex-Premier Dominic Perrottet's brother Jean-Claude Perrottet at a Double Bay hotel following a private ICAC hearing in June 2025. It is a criminal offence to discuss evidence or mention attendance at a hearing. They left their phones at another table to avoid surveillance. He said it was his usual business practice, which he used on advice from US President Barack Obama. Questioning also surrounded the financing of a $25,000 trip that Jean-Claude Perrottet took to go to Fiji. The effect of this meant that he would avoid going to a New South Wales parliamentary inquiry into the Hills Council branch stacking affair. Further questions related to his dealings with fugitive developer Jean Nassif, whom it is alleged was behind the machinations to attempt to allegedly stack the Hills Shire Council. The ICAC inquiry continues. The troubled Murray-Darling Basin Plan is again in the spotlight after the nation's largest rice producer, Sunrice, has announced a wind-down in operations with widespread job cuts in both Leeton and Deniliquin. 78 jobs have been cut and 92 further workers have had their jobs changed. Sunrice CEO Paul Serra said that their focus had been on retaining as many employees as possible, including redeployment where possible. This is seen as a direct result of the buyback strategy where the government effectively takes water away from irrigators to put water back into the rivers. This was widely seen to affect the big water users of crops like rice and cotton. Well, the chickens have come home to roost, and the rice crop this year rivals that of the worst drought years on record, despite currently not being in drought. David Farley, the new One Nation member for Farah, said that the Murray-Darling Basin Plan was a failing, expensive ideological exercise that was having a direct result on food production and national resilience. Australia's largest aluminium smelter at Tomago near Newcastle is getting a $2.5 billion bailout over 10 years to keep it alive. The New South Wales and federal governments are splitting the bill, and this follows the model of the Boyne Island bailout in Queensland. Aluminium smelting requires round-the-clock production, and this uses a huge amount of electricity. The much-vaunted reduction in electricity costs due to renewables take-up has never materialised. It seems a mystery as to where the money is going. Owner of the smelter, Rio Tinto, put the viability of the operation squarely at the extraordinary rise in electricity costs off the back of hasty closures of power stations in the Hunter and elsewhere in the state. This has suited electricity providers as it means that they can profit take off spot prices in rolling crises caused by weather-based temporary shortages. The government seems to prefer the direct subsidy method to save our industries rather than fix the badly managed energy market. I'm Roderick Chambers from the Bay FM Community Newsroom. Today's stories came from the Community Newsroom, the ABC, the Echo and the Courier Mail.
2: Jingiwala, Elawan welcome. Garoma nga baigar nga jagun. Respect the Banjilang nation. Nga burungi nga ngaleng nga jagun. The land nga yambubugaya nga bunjang nga. Of pretty flowers nga yambubugaya nga banjilaka. And pretty butterflies. Nimburungi nga bugur nga yanga jaramba yawa ngi nga apapumi. And the healing colors of the rainbow. Respect the Banjilang nation. Bogul Bay, good thing.
3: Good afternoon and welcome. I am Mario. You are on From the Long Player. 2 hours of music solely on vinyl. Thank you for joining me. Thank you to Roderick at Northern Rivers News and to Shan on the mixtape, the Jet Black Cat mixtape. As always, pretty informative with Shan. So tonight, or this afternoon, we have a very special episode. We have special guests. They've already been said in the last show, so I'll keep it a surprise if you've just tuned in. But we're going to go into another person who is visiting town for the Writers' Festival. It's a young fella by the name of Robert Forster, better known as one half of the Go-Betweens. He's written a book, but he also released an album late last year called Strawberries, and we're going to hear the track All of the Time.

0: That was Mighty Grace. She is performing this weekend at the Eltham, I believe on Sunday. And before that, we did have Robert Forster. He is appearing, I believe, and speaking at the Byron Writers Festival. So check out those local live events that are happening in the region. You're on From the Long Player. I'm Mario. We have a few messages.
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0: 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I have two very special guests about to arrive in the studio. And to warm you up, we are going to play this track. You're on From the Long Player. I'm Mario. 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
1: That was Kieran J. Callanan. You're on Bay FM. We have Kieran in the studio with us. And
2: hello, Mario. Kieran. Hello, hello, Bay FM. This is Kieran J. Callanan.
1: That was from your debut studio album, Embracism.
2: You know what? I'm not sure if you know this, but I'm glad you said it. It is the debut studio album because I had a home recorded album that I had made before that that circulated around, and I don't have a copy of it anymore. And I was reminded of it by someone recently, and I found out that there's a full stream of it and download links online that I didn't know about.
1: Fantastic.
2: And so I listened to it for the first time in a long time, literally a couple of weeks ago. And
1: brings back memories.
2: Yeah, it's awful, but it was actually very emotional for me too.
1: I do assume this is my ignorance, but when you do press something to vinyl, it is a studio album and not a home recording. But I could be wrong.
2: Oh, that's interesting. I would have just thought if it's whether you made it in the studio or not.
1: Correct. Yeah.
2: But I think that's probably these days, what is a studio is sort of not clearly defined. You know, you can have much better equipment than some studios in your, on your iPhone.
1: That's true. Very true. Okay, so you're back in Byron. We saw you 2 weeks ago. You did come on Bay FM, and you were on tour. And let's talk about that. How was that tour? How did it go?
2: The tour itself, the shows, the company, the other acts that played with me, Escapism from the USA, most notably, but I had a lot of different acts join me, Spike Fuck here in Byron Bay and on the Gold Coast, Arthington Stack as well.
1: Amazing.
2: Yeah. Roomful of Pussy in Sydney and Melbourne and Wollongong. Romeo Walker in Perth. Lots of really great acts joined us along the way.
1: And you were the responsible one. You were driving everyone.
2: Yeah, I wouldn't say I was driving responsibly.
1: Okay.
2: I have a penchant for a need even for speed. I did get a speeding ticket on the tour as well as some parking fines.
1: You need at least one.
2: Yeah. You know what was funny though? So got a speeding fine, but also Ian got a fine even though he was sitting in the back seat.
1: No seatbelt?
2: For no seatbelt.
1: Oh, my God.
2: Ian's Fenonius. Well, it's name and shame.
1: Yes, welcome to Australia, the nanny state, where road regulations are fascist, let's say that.
2: Well, he did argue that he was from America.
1: And you don't need a seatbelt.
2: In the back seat. Okay. Well, that's what the police officer took great offence to this suggestion. He was like, you telling me, mate, that you don't need to wear a seatbelt in the USA?
1: Well, look.
2: And I'm going to look it up, and if you're wrong... And which he did, and Ian was wrong. So he kind of came down even harder.
1: I do remember, though, I was in Milwaukee and the week before Christmas, so freezing cold, and you can ride your motorbike with no helmet, and basically no one had a helmet.
2: Wow.
1: 1 to 2 degrees. I don't know how these guys do it, but I was perplexed. I go, mate, the home of Harley Davidson, no helmet.
2: Wow.
1: Obviously.
2: No helmet, yes. And free carry.
1: Yes, that's right.
2: You know, no helmet, I and probably two Uzis.
1: Exactly. Okay, so the

0: Sure, it was, let's say, a personal and emotional success.
1: Yeah. You know, I would have loved, honestly, like really frankly, more people to come to the shows. Mm-hmm. You know, the Brisbane and the Melbourne show were both packed, if not full houses.
0: Wow.
1: So that was good. But, you know, it's hard in Australia at the best of times. It's even harder these days. I think it's, you know, people aren't going out for whatever reason, whether it's they don't have the disposable income or they just prefer to sit at home on their phones, like I know I would.
0: Would you say, though, were the venues you were performing dedicated live music venues that, you know, have regular programming, or were you doing a lot of pop-ups and maybe difficult?
1: It was a bit of a mix. The Sydney show was at a friend's big warehouse space, which, you know, that was my choice, and mm-hmm. I knew I was getting myself into to some extent. I didn't want to play the typical venues that I'd played, you know,
0: yeah, over and
1: two,
0: over
1: three,
0: again.
1: Half a dozen, a dozen times before in some instances.
0: Yeah. But you have been on the road for about 20 years.
1: It's been 20 years. It's yeah. been more than 20 years. You know, I started touring pretty regularly at 18 or 19, and, you know,
0: You're seasoned.
1: I'm seasoned. Exactly. Yes. Well seasoned.
0: Yes.
1: Leathery.
0: Yes, a bit leathery, a bit of spice.
1: Yeah.
0: A bit of pepper and salt. Okay, we're going to go to another track, and then we're going to talk about why you are back, because it's on a different scale. So
1: yep.
0: Let's go to a track from the latest album. It is If I Could Sing, which you can, and the track is It's the Truth. This is from the long player. BFM.

0: That was Kieran J. Callanan with It's a Truth. And the truth is, Kieran is right in front of me.
1: It is true.
0: And joining us is Marshalene.
2: Hi.
0: Hello. Welcome, both of you.
2: Thank you.
0: There is a reason why both of you are in the studio. You are presenting, Marshalene, a show in Bangalore tomorrow night called The Cult of Cleo.
2: This is true. This is true.
0: Now, this is a sort of like a mystery. I've seen the posters around town.
2: Mm-hmm.
0: Would you like to give us a very brief bio of what the show is?
2: So, The Cult of Cleo, Act 1, is part one of a three-part series. It's live installation art with a little bit of performance, a bit of sound art from Noise Church, and some performances by Kieran and I.
0: Excellent. So one thing that I want to mention is that I am a member of Noise Church, and sadly I will not be performing tomorrow night because I'm hosting my own show. So it's a big, yeah, on my side of things.
1: We're head to head as well.
0: I know, we're competing.
2: Yeah,
1: it's very graceful. You know, it's quite noble of you to have us on to promote the show that is going head-to-head with the show you're doing.
0: Well, I must admit, the Noise Church is the love of my life.
1: Uh-huh.
0: It is...
1: it's your baby.
0: It's not my baby, but I feel like I'm one of the lovers in the relationship.
1: Yeah, okay.
0: And so I'm very proud for them to be given this opportunity. We don't leave the city of Lismore very often.
1: Uh-huh.
0: So for us to come to Bangalore, or for them, it is an amazing experience. So you're putting together this package, which is quite unique. How did the relationship with Kieran for this show come about?
2: I met Kieran at a gig a while ago, and he's friends with friends, and I just thought, you know, his mixture of fantasy and reality is perfect for the concept of the show, which blends fantasy and reality. And yeah, so there's a built installations, dream spaces.
0: Yep.
2: Yeah.
0: So it's theatre, music, performance, bit of everything. Where is the show?
2: It's at Now Studios. So Now Studios is a big warehouse gallery space behind Woods. You go up a gravel driveway. A lot of people miss it, actually. Yeah.
0: Okay.
1: Sort of hidden in behind the bank, sort of some sort of holy trinity between Bangalore Hotel and the Masonic Hall.
0: Is there a relay and access? Can you get from the Bangalore Hotel, or do you have to get through?
1: No, you can. Okay. You can get from anywhere.
0: It's
1: a bit of a sort of black hole.
0: I've not been there, so for me, yeah, it's like, okay. So maybe Kira needs to stand on the side of the road and
2: kilt dance. Yeah, but entry is on Station Street. We'll put a sign out.
0: Okay.
2: Yeah.
0: Excellent. And I've queued up some music, and it's when I was told that this was happening, I was quite intrigued. So I don't want to ruin any surprises, but Kieran is singing, and a particular track, which I enjoy as well. How did that come about? How is Roy Orbison in your world?
2: Again, fitting with the fantasy and reality and the dreaming, there's a lot of, themes surrounding dream. There's a few Blue Velvet homages throughout the show, a lot of cult cinema, nods to that side of things.
0: And, you know, if you're saying for people, who may not know anything about this, what would be the key anchor for them to get them there? What would be like, this is something if you are a fan of, Blue Velvet,
2: Paris,
0: or David
2: Texas,
0: Lynch, Paris, Texas,
2: David
0: excellent,
2: Lynch.
0: Excellent.
2: Yeah.
1: We had a great, and I think probably unexpected from both of our sides, sort of mood board inspiration film in a film called Podan, or Donkey Skin in English. It's a French film, Jacques Demy, starring Catherine Deneuve. But amazing film.
0: Okay.
1: And when Marshalene contacted me about her concept and the show more specifically, this was one of her main references, and it's one of my all-time favorite
0: fantastic
1: films. Not many people that I know outside of France
0: I don't know,
1: the film or let alone watch it. Yeah, it's Podan is is French for donkey skin, and it's a really quite a surreal and fucked up film.
0: I like it.
1: But yeah, that was when you had that as a reference.
2: Yeah.
1: That got me going.
2: So I used to run an arts org called, well, I still run it. It's Scythe, but I've, a branch off it, of it is the Lucky Star Theatre Company.
1: Mm-hmm.
2: So yeah, it just felt natural to add music into it. Scythe used to curate a lot of musicians and artists together in spaces throughout Melbourne.
1: Okay.
2: And now it's shifted to this area and expanded into the Lucky Star Theatre Company.
1: It's funny how the name Scythe could only really work in Melbourne, and Lucky Star feels very apt for the Byron Shire. You know? Things have lightened up, you know?
2: Yeah, there's things have lightened up.
1: Yeah, there's a Lucky Star on the horizon. Star. Yeah.
0: So, this is part one as well. So is there a part two and three? Is there something that will we have to wait to see?
2: Yeah, so there's a secret location coming up next. So okay. Act two. So the Cult of Cleo is act one, and it's part of the entire series called The Optics of Cleo. So act one, Cult of Cleo.
1: Mm-hmm.
2: Act two, Secrets of the Fae. And Act 3, The Victory Dance.
0: Excellent. And is there a time frame, like in the next 3 months, next few weeks?
1: Enough questions. No, sorry. Just, you know, leave a little to the imagination.
0: You're on BFM. We're with Marceline and Kieran J. Callanan, and we're going to go to Roy Orbison, the Big O, his song In Dreams. 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
3: A candy-coloured clown, they call the Sandman, tiptoes to my room every night, just to sprinkle

0: That was the Big O in Dreams, and that is a track that will appear in a format that you might not recognise tomorrow night at the Cult of Cleo. I'm with Kieran and Marceline, and the Cult is... what can we say about the Cult?
1: I mean, a cult typically is a, hierarchical... closed, often closed, secretive, exclusive, unit or family, religious sect. And in this instance, there's no difference. It's very exclusive. So exclusive, in fact, that you have to get there before 8 o'clock, otherwise you likely won't be let in. It's kind of doors are at 7 and then show starts. It's a performance that you have to be there for.
2: It's a magical ritual.
1: Yeah.
0: Lovely. So we are saying doors at 7, get in early.
1: Yep. In fact, we'll just sort of, while we're listening to the Big O there and getting all sentimental, we thought, we can offer a free drink for those upon arrival. For those that arrive, on time.
2: Mm-hmm.
1: Complimentary drink.
0: Complimentary beverage on arrival.
1: This sort of show is something that I haven't done anything like this, if ever, but certainly not for a very long time. We've been rehearsing it all day. It's quite ambitious, surreal, strange and beautiful, and I'm very excited.
0: Fantastic. Well, ladies and gentlemen, kind viewers of Bay FM, you've heard the word from Kieran, from Marceline. Tomorrow night in Bangalore at Nose Studios, The Cult of Cleo Part 1. Get out there if you do like the world of Lynch, Paris, Texas and that. Thanks, guys, for coming into the studio. Thanks for having a chat.
1: Absolute pleasure. Maybe we should we add that the ticket links at Lucky Theatre Company.
2: Yeah, the Lucky Star Theatre Company. It's you can just look up The Cult of Cleo on Humantics, or you can go to luckystartheatrecompany.com.
0: And there are posters around town. There's one on the outside of Halimone Records with a QR code.
1: What a great record store that is, so, might I add?
0: Thank you, yes, thank you. You did play there quite recently.
1: Yeah, I loved my experience there.
0: So you can get tickets from that QR code as well. It is limited capacity. There's not much space there. I don't imagine it's a big room.
2: It's hard to say.
0: Get in early is what I'm saying. Excellent. Well, thanks very much for coming in, guys.
1: Absolute pleasure.
0: Really appreciate speaking to you. I'm going to definitely be there for part two, so I wish you all the best tomorrow night.
2: Thank you.
0: And we're going to go to a new track by someone else, someone called Jack Davies and the Bush Chooks. I don't know if they're on your radars.
1: Not yet, but they are now.
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0: And that was Jack Davies and the Bush Chooks with My Hard Times. Not bad. Jack also was a fun guest of mine maybe last year. Okay, we're fast approaching 10 to 5. We're going to go to the community service announcements shortly.
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0: So while I am about to read the community service announcements, we have playing in the background a release by Marisa Anderson and Jim White called The Quickening. Released in 2020, Jim White is obviously from the Dirty Three. Marisa Anderson is a cult American guitarist.

0: Arts National Northern Rivers is hosting their next event titled Pompeii and Herculaneum, Reconstructing the Final Day. It is on at the ANI Hall, Station Street, Bangalore, on Friday the 14th of August. Doors open at 6 p.m. for a 6:30 start. Hear from world expert James Renshaw and learn about the archaeology, literary evidence and arts to examine what happened when Mount Vesuvius erupted in AD 79. An event that still fascinates us from almost 2,000 years ago. Tickets are available through Tribe Booking or at the door. This is a ticketed event for a not-for-profit organisation. Organic Land Care next volunteer day will be on Saturday the 15th of August from 8:30 a.m. until 1 p.m. Meet at 156 Stewart Street, Mullumbimby Community Garden Car Park. Task will be to follow up the green chestrum along the riparian zone at Saltwater Creek. Please wear a long sleeve shirt and pants for sun protection and to avoid scratches. Bring a hat, gloves, water and some morning tea for a 10:30 break and weeding tools if you have them. First aid kit will be available on site. On the 15th and 16th of August 2006, Nimbin will host the Women and Men of the Mind Speakers Festival, a weekend of conversations exploring near-death experiences, resilience, rebirth, transformation, identity, nature and consciousness. Over 2 days, 8 speakers will share deeply personal stories that have reshaped the course of their lives. Rather than offering simple answers, the festival invites audiences to engage with some of life's biggest questions through lived experience. Program includes 8 keynote speakers, yoga, live DJ, dancing, satsang, swimming pool, sauna, and time to connect with fellow attendees. For further information, tickets are available at flourishcentury.com.au. On Sunday, 16th of August, at the Ocean Shores Community Centre, there is a family event. Funds raised will support the Mullum District Community Centre, Fletcher Street Cottage and the annual Christmas Hamper Drive. 4 p.m. is devotional music, 5 to 6 p.m. is dance jams, 6 to 7 p.m. is a delicious vegetarian meal. The funds are being raised through a ticket at the door, hosted by Amma Byron Bay and local Nia dance teachers. The Byron Bay International Film Festival is calling on Northern Rivers filmmakers to showcase their work as the festival celebrates its 20th anniversary this October. Entries are open for the festival's local filmmaker section, which provides an opportunity for filmmakers living in the Northern Rivers to screen alongside international productions at one of Australia's longest running and most respected regional film festivals. Open exclusively to filmmakers from the region, the category offers a reduced entry fee and eligibility for the Best Byron Bay Film Award, recognising outstanding local storytelling. 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And there we have some of today's community service announcements.
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0: We are going to listen to a recording by a local band. It's a super group. It's called Chrome Cell Torture. They dropped their debut album, Ibiza, and we're going to go straight into it.

0: You're on From the Long Player. I'm Mario. That was Chrome Cell Torture, the first two tracks from their debut album, Ibiza. And those tracks were Warm Donation and Acidic. And with me is Drew, the frontman from Chrome Cell Torture. Welcome, Drew.
1: Hey, what's on? Thanks for having me.
0: Excellent. I love Chrome Cell Torture. I'm just going to admit that straight up
1: Thank
0: off
1: you.
0: The bat. And I've always been pestering you for music and releases, and always saw that you'd pop up in various circles in Sydney, especially at Repressed every time I went down there. So give us a bit of feedback. Not many people know who you are. Who is Chrome Cell Torture?
1: So Chrome Cell is me. My oldest friend, actually, Cameron, plays bass. Our friend Jake, who plays drums. And Justice and Fergus both play guitar in the band. The five of us room up here.
0: You're sort of a super group, but they're all in established bands. And you had a band as well, I believe, in Sydney.
1: Yeah, and I think that's sort of, you know, me and Jake and Cameron, me had especially been friends for a really long time. And then when I moved up here from Sydney, there was sort of talk, you know, maybe we should one day start a band. We should eventually do something. And then I was talking to Cam and we started pushing ahead, and I knew that Jake would be, you know, similar interested in playing something with us as well. And then it sort of came together really quickly, and then it fell apart again really quickly. Jake moved to New Zealand briefly. So we were trying to figure it out, and then he came back and it came together again really quickly. We met Justice, who works down here at the Bolo, and like he just like rips a guitar and his name is Justice, so there's Perfect. No way I wasn't having him in the band. And then Fergus moved back up from Melbourne, who was in an electronic group called Magnified Desire and like has a very similar music taste and interest in music the way I do, and he just slotted in perfectly as the fifth member. So, you know, a couple of records out now, only a handful of shows, which we've kind of consciously chosen to do, I think.
0: What time, like how long are we talking? How many years has this been in active?
1: Yeah, I think it's probably going on like nearly 5 years, four years now.
0: Excellent.
1: Which seems like a long time, but with everybody doing so many other bands and, you know, we're all adults now, we all have full-time jobs. Yeah. People have kids and things like that. Like, for sometimes music takes a backseat, which I think has been good for Chrome Cell. It's allowed us breathing room to think about the songs we're writing rather than feeling forced to push new songs out when we get sick of the older ones.
0: So it has been an organic process despite all those challenges?
1: Yeah, like, you know, every band practice and stuff like that is more just hanging out and laughing, and then we would try and write a song and nothing will happen, and then sort of, I guess, like lightning in a bottle sort of situation. Yeah. We'll come up with something and next thing, a song is done.
0: Perfect.
1: We'll work on it a couple of times and then it's done. Like,
0: so for the people who don't know who Cam and the other guys are, they are in bands such as Miniskirt and Sex Drive, which are fairly established bands in this area, who do tour a lot sometimes as well. So that's great. It is, like, you can sort of tell from the record that you guys are tight. Like, it's such a solid record, solid production as well. Anything, you know, like, was this a home recording? Did you go into a studio to record this album?
1: No, we did it here actually with Alan. We did the seven with him actually as well at his old studio, and then we went out to, I guess, West Byron is the industrial area now. Mm-hmm. He's got a new place in there. He's super easy to work with.
0: Legend does a lot of Bay FM sound and all of that. So yeah. You do hear him on a lot of the promotional material. Shout out to Alan.
1: Yeah, and you know, he's just super easy to work with. Like, I'm by no means like some crazy established musician who spend tons of hours in a studio, but he just says, what do you want to do? Let's have a go. And then he'll go, no, let's fix this. Like, so far he's been like an absolute saint to work with.
0: So, I imagine for him as well, he hasn't really done anything of this genre, like really heavy post-punk, has he? He's more, you know, like rock bands and indie sort of stuff. So I think he'd find a lot of enjoyment working with you guys.
1: I think it's one of those things that pushes him as well.
0: Yeah.
1: Like, he's so easygoing that, you know, we essentially tell him what we want to do. He pushes the buttons and says, go crazy. So, Yeah, he's been super easy to work with and it's worked out really well.
0: Perfect. All right, well, let's keep going on with the album. We're going to hear the rest of Side A. I'm here with Drew, you're on From the Long Player, and we are listening to Ibiza, the album from Chrome Cell Torturer.

0: That was the sweet sounds of Chrome Cell Torture. We just played Side A, and those last three tracks were Bushman, In Favor, and Bury the Boy. You're on From the Long Player. I'm Mario. We're going to come back after these messages. Yeah, local music. 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
0: This is From the Long Player. I'm Mario. I'm here with Drew. We're on Bay FM 99.9 and we're talking about Chrome Cell Torture. So they are the local post-punk band who are playing tomorrow night at Halamone Records. It is probably your first Byron show?
4: No, the first one was with Miniskirt after the floods in Lismore. We did the flood fundraiser.
0: Yes.
4: That was actually our first ever show. And no one watched.
0: That's a good confidence booster.
4: Yeah, at the Great Northern on the big stage. And Sarah was there. Sorry, my wife's pointing at me, giving me a dirty look. And everyone was about 1,000 feet back and no one gave a shit. So that was pretty funny.
0: That's normal at the Northern, though. If you're the opening band, the crowd, you know, don't really just don't move to the dance floor. It's like you see an empty dance floor.
4: Yeah, it's just a cavity. And, you know, that's... You know, playing at Halamone tomorrow night, like, that's definitely way more the type of thing I'm really interested in. Like, I like intimate shows and, like, especially when bands are on the sound same level as you on the ground is a big thing to me. I've always thought that's a weird thing. Like, going and seeing your favorite band and, you know, they're 100 feet in the air and 5,000 feet away from you, like, that's that's not AC/DC. That's not consuming. Yeah, that's not consuming music. That's...
0: Yeah.
4: It's always been a weird thing to me.
0: It's one of the things that I think, you know, I've tried to create from day one is like that zero separation between artist and audience. But that energy is just, you know, it's phenomenal when you're a performer and you got people, you know, in your face shouting, energy jumping and around. For this type of music, you know, I reckon it's the best. And my favorite shows have been in small spaces or record stores like that. So
4: I will give it up to Miniskirt for, you know, being one of the biggest bands in the country and traveling all the time and still making sure that they play really intimate spaces like that. Like I've seen last time they played the Bangalore Bolo, like I reckon there was 500 people packed in there and there wasn't a square foot in there. And, you know, it was just another day of work. They were super cool about it. So I'm lucky that Cam's in my band now, so hopefully I get some of their money rubs off on me.
0: Well, some of the vibe, I guess, which is, you know, I think this album has a lot of vibe. It does pull on, you know, a lot of, like, historic sounds. You know, where in your mind did the inspiration from this album come from? What were you listening to or referencing possibly?
4: When I first moved up here and the idea of it, it was definitely a lot of TSOL, a lot of the Dicks, a lot of Rick Agnew and Jack Grisham, and really wanted to push myself in terms of songwriting. Like I definitely can't write short, dumb punk songs. Mm-hmm. I've always written really long-winded, really silly stories and then tried to whittle it down to maybe, you know, 4 or 5 minutes, 2 or 3 minutes sort of thing. I am really lucky with everybody in this band that we had the sort of space to expand and express whatever we feel like doing with songs. So there's nothing really in particular that's pushing my state of mind, like maybe just the state of living at the moment. I think everybody's going to say that, but you know, I think it's just so hard to be happy at the moment. Like everything's so expensive and there's so much going on that I think people are going to find themselves reflecting backwards on what they think is better times. And as you do when you're trying to go to sleep, all of a sudden you think about something horrible you did when you're a teenager and keep yourself awake the rest of the night. Like maybe like more self-reflective of the silly things I've done growing up. And you know, actually that's exactly what Chrome Cell Torture means. It's about self-reflection and being isolated in your own poor choices. So it's not about being beautiful. It's about being ugly.
0: Excellent. You have given it a title, which is Ibiza. And I think your promo for it was quite interesting. So how do you explain the Ibiza reference?
4: It's just something that seems so fantastical in my mind and is probably built up to be this huge thing. And then you get there and it's probably awful.
0: Have you been there?
4: No, God, no.
0: I was there at 21.
4: I'm too fat to go to Ibiza, man. I can't have a tan. I had a tan when I was 15. If I get one now, I get arrested. Like,
0: I could honestly say, not my scene. It was interesting. But I think you probably nailed it in terms of, you know, it's all glossy on the outside, but inside it's pretty
4: just rubbish everywhere. Yeah. I think I think this record has easily listenability. It's got like some catchy parts, but if you sat down and read the lyrics there, some of them are awful, some of them are a bit mean, and that's sort of been a little bit of a drive for me. This is going to sound really weird. No one will understand what I mean, but I really want to find the heaviness in non-heavy music. I want to see how much I can get away with writing horrible music in pop songs. So we'll see how far I can get with it.
0: Perfect. Well, let's go to two more tracks on side B, Cop Out and Promise Machine. Is that right? Or just Promise?
4: Promise Machine.
0: Promise Machine. Excellent. We're with Drew from Chrome Cell Torture. You're listening to From the Long Planet, Bay FM. I'm Mario, and let's go straight to it.

0: That was Promise Machine from Chrome Cell Torture. You're with Mario. I'm with Drew. Drew is the front man, lead singer, songwriter. Did you write all the songs?
1: I wrote all the lyrics.
0: All the lyrics.
1: I couldn't write a guitar riff to save my
0: Perfect.
1: Life.
0: Perfect.
1: I've tried, and Cameron will give me a very compassionate look, which says, stop it.
0: Stop it.
1: So.
0: Excellent. So tomorrow night at Halimone Records, Chrome Cell Torture is headlining, and we've got a pretty solid lineup. We've got a band from the Sunny Coast called Lonely Corpse and a band from the Tweed GC area called Shroud. Drew, what's the lineup like for you? What do you think?
1: I think it's really cool. You know, 4 or 5 years ago, I don't really think there would have been an opportunity for bands that are doing sounds, especially like the Lonely Corpse. Like, they're so much more dreary than what Chrome Cell is, and people sort of give us a little bit of a goth moniker. And like, these guys are really goth. Like, I can't wait to see it live. I have heard their recordings, and it's very something to listen to the shower in a bad mood in. Like, I think it's heartwarming and heart-wrenching at the same time. Shroud is young guys from sort of the Goldie area. Chris and Blake are friends of mine. It was a good opportunity for them to, as a newing band, to come down and hang out with us and just have a good time. But they're definitely like a loud hardcore band with sort of an 80s style going, but just a bit more explosive, like a little bit even towards like a His Hero Is Gone sound, if anyone knows what that band sounds like. So I think it's going to be something like, we'll go across a handful of genres all at once, which I think would be sick, which is the type of shows I like as well, especially when they're bands that I like. So I am biased.
0: Excellent. Well, we are both biased, I imagine. I think I honestly believe it's a solid lineup. I'm really excited to be there. I highly recommend people firstly buy tickets, but there are a small number available online. There will be a small number available on the door. I also recommend that you bring earplugs. That's always handy to protect your hearing. It will be loud. It'll be fun. The space is small, and there'll be a lot of jumping around. You'll get in the middle of the mosh, I imagine.
1: Depends. Depends how work goes tomorrow and how my back feels, I guess. Like, I'll be 39 this year. I've got the bones of a seven-year-old, so.
0: Right on. Well, look, what more can I say? I loved the album. It is available on vinyl for those of you who might be listening for the first time. I only play things on vinyl on this show. That is why it's called From the Long Player. I featured this album a month ago when it was released, and yeah, I love it. I play it in the shop all the time. I reckon tomorrow night's going to be a really fun night. Drew, I think I'm going to really, you know, love it.
1: I guess. I hope people come down and have fun.
0: Yep.
1: It's sort of the soft launch of the LP, I guess.
0: Because you do have a couple of shows in the big cities planned as well for later in the year.
1: Yeah, we're playing up on the Gold Coast in October for another show with Gunner and Vampire. Gunner from WA and Vampire from Victoria. I'm really excited to play with and see again. And then

0: and down at the big one, the Real Dark Hardcore Festival, was put on by my friend Ben. You'll have to look that one up online. I'm not going to mention all the names, mm-hmm. but that's probably the real hardcore show of the year for me.
1: Excellent.
0: Shout out, Benny.
1: Sweet. Well, you've heard it here on Bay FM First. We've got two more tracks to listen to. The album is Ibiza. The band is Chrome Cell Torture. I've been here in the studio with Drew talking about it. The show tomorrow night is at Halamone Records. It kicks off at 7 p.m. It'll be done by, if we're lucky, 10 p.m., but I reckon even earlier. We are three hardcore bands. Maximum set length is probably 30 minutes.
0: So no, under 20 is the rule. Yeah. You can talk to Josh and Rapid Eye about that, under 20 minutes.
1: Yeah, under 20 minutes. So, do not come late is what we're saying. If you want to see some of the best hardcore and heavy music on the east coast of Australia, come early. What do you reckon?
0: Yeah, it's going to be so much fun. And it's like, I know I keep talking a lot, so I'm sorry. But, you know, to do this sort of thing in Byron Bay feels really unheard of.
1: Spiritual home.
0: I just think I think there's a disconnect between the reality of music and being a musician here. So Howlamone is a humbling and good experience. If you want to enjoy something cool, come down and have a beer and don't be a dick.
1: Perfect. I love those words. Okay, let's get into it. Last two tracks, Salt. Sorry, I'm looking at the back of the album.
0: I'm sitting across and looking at it and realizing that I designed it and I did a bad job at it. So
1: it's black, it's dark grey, it is deep, dark, moody, and that's how good post-punk albums should be. Let's go straight into it, Salt. And then the closing track is, which I love as well, The Good That Hurt Does. Do love that track. Here on Bay FM 99.9.

0: And there we had it. Chrome Cell Torture and their album Ibiza. They are playing live tomorrow night at Halloween Records with Lonely Corpse and Shroud. And talking about live music, it's time for the Echo Gig Guide.
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0: In Brunswick Heads at St. Marie's, that's starting at 6 p.m. Mondo Hum Jazz Ensemble. At Hotel Brunswick, also at 6 p.m, Callum Crewman. At the Brunswick Heads Pitcher's House from 7 p.m, Nick Cody. In Byron Bay, massive show at the Beach Hotel Sun at 6 p.m, Jazz Dads and the Black Jesus Experience. 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In Kurubel at Kurubel Hall, starting right now, 5:30 p.m, DJ Rahel at Foxy Lou's. In Lismore at the Lismore City Bolo, 7 p.m, the Supper Club Soul Band. And in Twin Towns Tweed Heads, 7 p.m, John Stevens. That's a massive show as well. You just heard the Echo Gig Guide. BFM.
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0: It's 20 to 6. You're on From the Long Player. I'm Mario. Massive thanks to Drew, firstly, from Chrome Cell Torches for coming in, to Marshalline and to Kieran J. Callanan for coming in the opening hour. Both of those are performing tomorrow night events in the area. Check your local gig guides and for information. And as always, support the arts. It's very special. We're going to go to a local band now. Not a major change of pace, but a small change of pace. One of my favorite bands from Lismore, probably no longer playing, but left a very strong legacy. They're called Black Ghost Party.

is Sonic Youth covering the Carpenters for the Juno soundtrack. And before that, we heard from Black Ghost Party. It's fast approaching 6 p.m. Crossroads is on next. I'll have two tracks to go. Let's go to my favorite West Australian, Abby May, her Design Diet Desire album. This is Taurus Chorus from the Lumpire, Bay FM

that was the legendary Smashing Pumpkins from the Siamese Dream album Today. And I feel that song's very appropriate. Today has been a great day interviewing such great talented performers in Kieran J. Cunningham and Marsha Lean in the first hour, and Chrome Cell Torture in the second hour. And as usual, get out there, see some live shows, support the local scene if you can, as it makes a big difference to all the artists. It's almost 6 p.m. Crossroads is on next. We're going to hand it over to Studio One. It's been a pleasure sharing the afternoon with you, and I will catch you again next Thursday from 4 p.m. to 6 p.m. All music on vinyl from the long player. This is Mario signing off.

That's Raikouta with Crossroads there. And you've got Crossroads, Don, sitting in for Paul this afternoon and this evening. And a big thank you to Mario. And Mario will be back next week with his show, Long Trip. And he will be back next week at 4 to take you through Drive. We've got now White Fence with So Beautiful. You're on Bay FM.

That's the Eagles there from their self-titled first album, produced by Glyn Johns, with Early Bird. Before that was White Fence with So Beautiful from their Orange album. And apologies to Mario. Yes, it's the long player. I got confused with Ice Cream Kid with the Long Strange Trip. Yeah, I know. It's just that time of the day. And you can catch the Ice Cream Kid with Long Strange Trip at 10 p.m. this evening. So not long to go before you can hear the Long Strange Trip. And Mario, of course, does the long player on Thursdays at 4 to 6. Yeah, you've got it straight now. Here's Linda Ronstadt with Hasten Down the Wind with a little bit of help from Don Henley. Happens to be in the Eagles as well.

That's Wendy Waldman there from her album The Main Refrain, Eagle and the Owl. Linda Ronstadt before that with Hasten Down the Wind, with Don Henley assisting her. We've got the Flying Burrito Brothers now. This is Christine's Tune. You're on Crossroads. Don sitting in for Paul this evening. You're on Bay FM.

This is your captain speaking. We've commenced our descent into Byron Ballina Gateway Airport. Ladies and gentlemen, when you leave the airport, it's a condition of entry into Northern Rivers area that you tune into Bay FM radio. Thank you.

It's Willie Boss, What's in There, with Gallows Pole, and most famously on Led Zeppelin 3. And before that was the Flying Burrito Brothers with Christine's Tune. We got Bob Martin now from his Midwest Farm Disaster album. This is called Deer Island Prison. Time is just after 6:30. Here's Deer Island Prison.

That's Wynonna and Waxitachi with Other Side. Jackson Browne before that from his Pretender album with Here Comes Those Tears Again. We've got Em Ward featuring First Aid Kit now with Too Young to Die. This is from his Supernatural Thing album. You're on Bay FM on Crossroads. Don's sitting in for Paul.

That's Wayne Perkins there, 14 Carats Late. Wayne Perkins got an interesting history. He was auditioned to be a Rolling Stone on the Black and Blue album. And before that was M. Ward featuring First Aid Kit with Too Young to Die. We've got a song now from Ringo Starr featuring Alison Krauss. And this is from Ringo's new album called Look Up. This is called Thankful. Actually, Ringo had a album out last year too, I think, so he's being a bit prolific in his latter years, as they say.

That's Willis Allen Ramsey there with Ballad of Spider John. Johnny Cash and June Carter Cash in a duet there, cause I Love You. And Ringo Starr with Thankful, with features Alison Krauss as well. And we've got Johnny Rivers now, and this track is, well, properly titled, I guess, seeing it's called Muddy River. You're on Bay FM. On the crossroads. Time's right on 7 o'clock.

in my mama's kitchen. So whenever things got tight, mama'd boil up some water, put in the stone and say,

That's Dr. Hook and The Medicine Show from their Belly Up album with the wonderful Soupstone. Isn't that a great song? And Old Crow Medicine Show with For What It's Worth, their cover of Buffalo Springfield song. And Johnny Rivers starting us off with Muddy River. We've got Dwayne Betts now, and this is from his Isle of Hope album. This is called Reckless. You're on Bay FM on Crossroads.

That's Dwayne Betts there with Reckless from his Isle of Hope album. Big shout out to Days. And no, I don't have any Steely Dan tonight, but I'm sure on Set the Controls there'll be some Steely Dan coming up soon for sure. And we've got Kate Taylor now from her Sister Kate album, Here's Home Again.

0: From Mullum to Mainarm, Upper Wilson's Creek, Goonangarry, Federal, Bruns, Bangers, Byron, Ocean Shores, a bit of Clunes, the Pocket, Suffolk Park.
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It's the Long Riders there from their High Noon Hymns album with the cover of the Dylan track Forever Young. Kate Taylor starting us off with Home Again. Here's Drive-By Truckers from their album A Blessing and a Curse with Little Bonnie. This is a great track.

It's Summer Dean there from her album The Biggest Life, She Ain't Me. Dusty Springfield with Son of a Preacher Man and Drive-By Truckers with Little Bonnie. We've got Love of the Common People by Waylon Jennings now. You're on Crossroads for about another 25, 27 minutes. Then Milk will be coming in with The Garage.

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1: And we just heard Willie Nelson there with Over the Rainbow. Isn't that a great song? And John Sebastian before that with Face of Appalachia, and Waylon Jennings starting us off with Love of the Common People. We've got Robert Plant and Susie Dahn now from Robert Plant's new album, Saving Grace. This is Too Far From You. Nook's coming up in 15 minutes.

That's Stephen Cummings there with Anxiety Attack. Before that was John Smith with Dividing Line and Too Far From You with Robert Plant and Susie Dale. I'm going to go out with Wendy Eisenberg with Meaning Business, and then Milk will be up after that. See you next time. Bye.

Hi, Milk here. How you doing? You are listening to The Garage. And on this week's show, we have brand new releases from Lemon Sucker coming out of Brighton in the UK. We're just up the road to South London for the new one from Fat Dog. We're across a continent or two for the two new tracks from Bed coming out of Tokyo in Japan. And we jump another continent for the new one from Jennifer coming out of Sydney, and then across to Melbourne for the new one from Enola. We've got the new single from Key Avil from Canada, down to Brooklyn for the new one from Dive. And we have the welcome return of Dream Dress back to Ireland for Gillaband, down to Lisbon for Machina, plus many, many more coming your way over the next 2 hours. So stick around. We're opening this show. We're in Brighton with the brand new single from Lemon Sucker. It's entitled Rugrat. It comes from their brand new EP, Life is a Heist. It was only released on the 12th of June through Alta Music. So without further ado, this is Lemon Sucker and this is Rugrat.

Hi, this is Justin Sullivan from New Model Army, and you are listening to Milk on the Garage.

Worrying about their health. Crimea River, that was the modifying sound of Snakes. Nice Day for it. It was only released on the 24th of July through Network Music Group. Trio of Charlie, Ollie and Laney head out on a major UK tour through September and October, taking in Manchester, London, O2 Forum, Kentish Town, Cardiff, Brighton and Glasgow and many more. The track before that was Music to Get Cancelled to, the mighty fine sound of Fat Dog with Cancel Me, I'm Tired, released on the 27th of July. It is the title track from the forthcoming second album, Cancel Me, I'm Tired, which is due for release on the 2nd of October on Domino Recordings. And opening that little threesome and opening the show was the mighty fine sound of Lemon Sucker coming out of Brighton. The track is Rugrat, taken from the EP Life is a Heist, released on the 12th of June through Alter Music. The band have had a huge summer, packed out hometown shows and heading into festival season with Brighton Psych Fest, Manchester Psych Fest and dates across Europe still to come. Yeah, listening to Milk on the Garage, and we continue with the mighty fine sound of Skanks with Knives. This is Hard, Hot and Mean.

And that was the absolute fantastic sound of Feeble Little Horse with Dior. The Pittsburgh trio released the track on the 26th of May as part of their third album, Bitknot, the first full length for Saddle Creek, produced by Sebastian Kinsler and mastered by Hebra Kadri. It's another brilliant warp slice of noise pop, I would suggest. The track before that, we're in Cardiff for Cardiff four-piece Panic Shack, Grin and Bear It. Four-piece of Sarah Harvey, Emily Smith, Meg Fretwell and Romy Lawrence released on the 18th of June ahead of their long-awaited self-titled debut album, which finally arrived on the 18th of July through Brace Yourself Records. The track before that, we're in Montreal for La Security with Deny. It is their current single and it's taken from their second album, Bingo. Released on the 12th of June through Bella Union and Mothland, the track was originally written in French before being translated in English and centres on breaking free from unhealthy relationships and opening that little foursome this time and living life hard and going hard with the fantastic sound of Skanks with Noise with Hard, Hot and Mean, the underground punk band from Los Angeles and Orange County. Released a track on the 20th of June, delivering another uncompromising blast of abrasive punk and noise rock. You're listening to Milk on the Garage and we continue. We're off to Melbourne with the brand new single from Enola. This is As the Sun Rises.

The Modified Sound of Piplon from Amsterdam with Hours, the 2026 edition, released on the 1st of August. There's another reworking from the band's 2021 debut album, Boat, with Piplon, Tender Blom, Derek Merckx and Ginny Cameron, giving the song a fresh lease of life while continuing to work on new material. The track before that, we had the Modified Sound of Jennifer, coming out of New York City. They're a duo based in New York City, to be precise. Fig and Eli with Bushwick Rat Bag is the name of the track, released on the 31st of July. It's the latest single, and it will appear on the forthcoming Dirty Twice EP, which is scheduled for release on the 21st of August. And opening that set was the brand new single from Enola, coming out of Melbourne, As the Sun Rises, what it's entitled. New musical project of Ruby Marshall, whose work somewhere sits between shoegaze, dream pop and post-punk, and continuing the journey that began with the excellent Nothing Lasts Forever EP. You're listening to Milk on the Garage, and we continue with the second track tonight from Fat Dog. This is Shit Love.

Nobody's going to save you. Indeed, the Mighty Fine Sound of Gurriers coming out of Dublin with Inside Nobody Coming to Save You. The lead single from the forthcoming second album of the same name, due for release on the 25th of September. The track before that, we were in Austin, Texas for the Mighty Fine Sound of Grocery Bag. And the track, it was entitled Grave, originally released on the 11th of July. It now features on the Dead Vault EP. So yeah, check it out. The band is Grocery Bag, coming out of Austin, Texas. The track we played was Grave, and opening that threesome and not doing Sundays, because that's their fun days, is the Mighty Fine Sound of Fat Dog with Shit Love. It was only released on the 27th of July and taken from the forthcoming album Cancel Me, I'm Tired, due for release on the 2nd of October on Domino Recordings. You listen to Milk on the Garage, and we continue with the Mighty Fine Sound of Sex Mask. This is Raid.

And that was the Mighty Fine Sound of Bed. They're a four-piece band coming out of Tokyo in Japan. The track is entitled Dorito, taken from the band's debut EP, Enzo. It's another fine example of the band's atmospheric blend of punk, industrial and club culture. The track before that, we were in Belfast for Chalk, getting themselves a new god. The track is entitled Get Fuck. It's released on the 3rd of July through Alta Music. It was the first track since the debut album Crystal Punk, with the song finally completed alongside Irish producer Ketama, and originally being left unfinished during the album sessions, and it was then released as the first single after the album. Chalk continue a huge year with festival appearances and a hometown Belfast show supporting no other than Idols. And opening that little threesome was the Mighty Fine Sound of Sex Mask with Raid, even released on the 26th of June. It's the title track and the first single from the four-track EP Raid, and released through Unpopular. Melbourne trio of Roy Gray, Vincent Moncada and Kaya Martin. And they return to the UK and Europe later this year to continue a new tour. 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This is Placeholder.

dream I was awake but never realized I'd have to wait.

And that was the absolute fantastic sound of Key Avile from Montreal in Canada with Click. It is the opening track from the forthcoming album Vapor, due for release on the 9th of October. The record continues the experimental sound of artist and producer Vicky Mettler, blending fractured electronics, art rock and avant-garde folk into something entirely her own, I would suggest. The track before that, we're in my old original hometown of Northampton with the mighty fine sound of Thistle with Mean Eye. They're a Northampton trio of Cameron Godfrey, Kari Judwin, Rushton and Lewis O'Grady, released on the 19th of June through Rex Rex, and it's taken from the 5-track EP Backflip. And opening that little threesome was the brand new single from Gila Band with Placeholder, released on the 7th of July, taken from the forthcoming fourth album Pognello, due for release on the 25th of September through Rough Trade Records. Dublin four-piece Dara, Alan, Daniel and Alan, and produced by no other than Daniel himself. And they'll be heading out on an extensive tour across Europe, the UK and North America later on this year, continuing into 2027. Looking forward to the new album. I think the first album in 3 or 4 years. So, yeah, big up to Gila Band. Yeah, listening to Milk on the Garage, and we continue with the brand new single from Sewing Club. This is All Right, Okay.

The Mighty Fine Sound of Dry Cleaning from South London with Grass. The track appeared on the deluxe edition of Secret Love Ronnie, released on the 14th of July. Before that, we had the Mighty Fine Sound of the Sewing Club with All Right OK. It is the brand new single. They're a Nashville-based four-piece of Hannah McElroy, Stephen Mayo, Chris, or even Justin McKenney and Zach McCoy, and they continue to build on the momentum of their debut album with UK and European dates later this year. You're listening to Milk on the Garage, and we continue. We're off to Lisbon with the Mighty Fine Sound of Machina. This is Simulation.

And that was the modified sound of the 113 from Leeds in the UK. The track was Leech, and it is the opening track on the Hedonist EP released through Launchpad and EMI North, with the record mixed by that man who's getting around a bit, Daniel Fox from Gillaband. The track before that, we had the modified sound of Test Plan with My Teeth, the London trio Rory Dickinson, Michaela Fragilegadis and Max Mason, blending noise rock, dance punk and post-hardcore, aiming squarely for that sweet spot between dancing and moshing. And Test Plan will be appearing at the Post-Punk Strikes Back Again Festival number 7 at the 28th of November in Porto. And yeah, I might be at the back nodding my head. I think I will. And opening that set, talking of Portugal, we had the Modified Sound of Machina coming out of Lisbon with Simulation, taken from the band's latest album, Body Transmission, 10 tracks released through Fuzz Club on the 10th of July. And continuing to blur the lines between techno, krautrock, industrial and noise. You got Hallison on the drums and vocals. You got Joao on the guitar and Jose, a.k.a. Mendy, on the bass. You're listening to Milk on the Garage, and we continue. We continue with the latest single from the Rat Utopia Experiment. This is Lobotomize Me.

The Modified Soundup, Bureau of Change with the Gammons Lament. The Bath and Bristol post-punk quartet fronted by former Lamborghini Girls vocalist Flora Kimberly alongside Will Connor and Lewis continue to carve out their own identity. Razor sharp songwriting, plenty of bite on the mighty fine Alco Pop Records. The track before that, we had Vondre coming out of Mexico City, where Patito Fio released on the 24th of July, ahead of a run of dates across the UK and mainland Europe later on this year during November and December. Check them out, Vondre coming out of Mexico City, blasting UK and Europe later on this year. And opening that little threesome, the one and only and Mrs. Milk's favourite shouty teenage punk band, that is the Rat Utopia Experiment with Lobotomize Me, coming out of Washington State, released on the 24th of June, delivering another dose of the band's wonderful chaotic blend of so-called circus and self-named circus punk. Yeah, listen to Milk on the Garage, and we continue. We're going back to Melbourne for the brand new single from Clam. This is Rats.

It's not a factory, it's not a farm. It is the Mighty Fine Sound of Milksick from Melbourne with Factory Farm, the latest single, and it's the opening track off the brand new 6-track EP, The Walls Have Ears, which was only released on the 30th of June. And say, coming out of Melbourne, the track before that, we stayed in Melbourne for the brand new single from Clam, which was entitled Rats. And we got much more coming from them later on in the coming weeks. You're listening to Milk on the Garage, and we continue with the welcome return of Team Dish. This is Growing Underground.

And that was the Monty Fine Sound of Humane with Kill Time. It is the brand new single, East London Five Piece, formerly known as Humane the Moon, now beginning a new chapter simply as Humane, released on the 28th of July on Unpopular Recordings. And they're heading out on the road with UK dates alongside Sex Mask, followed by European shows with Radio Free Alice. The track before that, we had the Monty Fine Sound of Dive with The Fountain, the Brooklyn band, released with the new track on the 6th of August, the first single from the newly announced album. Album Zerp, out on the 30th of October on Fantasy Records, and they're announcing a run of North American, European and UK dates to support the release as well. And opening that set was the welcome return of Team Drush with Growing Underground. It is the brand new single, Portland based queercore pioneers Donna Dresch, Jody Baleen, Kaya Wilson, Marcelo Martinez and Melissa York, back with their first new album in 30 years. Growing Underground arrived on the 6th of August and is the second track from the forthcoming new album, Furthermore, out on the 18th of September via Jealous Butcher Records. And it's the first full length since 1996, Captain My Captain. It's nearly time to go. Many thanks for the text, the messages, the instas, all the good music you are sending in. Keep it coming our way. Glad you're enjoying the show. We're going to go home with another track from The Bed, coming out of Tokyo, Japan, with Enzo, the title track from the brand new debut EP. I've been Milk. I'll see you next week.

Okay, everyone, welcome to A Long Strange Trip here on 99.9 Bay FM. You're with the Ice Cream Kid until midnight, where every Thursday night, A Long Strange Trip is all about the music and the life and the art and the experience of the Grateful Dead. If you ever want to know more, please reach out. Drop me a text 0437 34119, or join the groups Deadheads Down Under or A Long Strange Trip to find out what's going on in Deadland in Australia. Tonight, going to focus on a single show. Haven't done this for a while. And this is from the 5th of 11th, 1977, 5th of November, the Community War Memorial in Rochester, New York. It came out as a 3-CD set. It was one of the master reels that converted to a soundboard, Betty board, etc., all that. There's a couple of audience patches throughout the night, so if it drops out, don't worry. It'll be back in 10 to 30 seconds in these locations. So if you don't know about the Grateful Dead, they recorded virtually everything they ever did, and occasionally, or most of the time, there was a recording direct from the desk, and then it had to get shared around, swapped, traded, taped, and retaped, and then everyone in the community that wanted it would have it. But also, there's audio marvels out there that would get a tape, and if there was a bit missing or a part where a tape flip happened or anything like that, they would grab the audience tape and match it up and patch in the audience tape to fill the gap there in the soundboard recording. So, that's what happens. There's a little bit of crackle here and there in this first set tape. So it might have been overloaded, might have been a bit extra gain on the microphone system, but still 77. What else can you say? All the shows in 77 are fantastic. My favorite is May 1777, Tuscaloosa, Alabama. It's a wonderful audience recording. I've said that before. I'll say it again. Get that tape. That Jackaro on that show is top notch. Anyway, let's keep going with the music. It's standard set list for this era, and it's all quality music. It's all fun, and 77 is the year that so many people enjoy and put as their number one year. I'm more of a bit here and a bit there. There's always good music whenever you listen to it. Anyway, it's A Long Strange Trip with the Ice Cream Kid, 99.9 Bay FM. Enjoy the show.

0: This is Gabby Moskowitz, the author of Dead in the Kitchen, the official Grateful Dead cookbook. 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
0: 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You know what I mean? Just give us a little mercy.
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You're with the Ice Cream Kid every Thursday. It's all about the Grateful Dead. 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Enjoy.

Yeah.

pay now. Don't forget, if there's any Grateful Dead or Grateful Dead related music you'd like me to search out for you, if you went to a show, if you're on tour for a certain time, you want to hear songs or shows from that tour, just let me know and I'll do my best to search it out. It's a long, strange trip with the Ice Cream Kid. How's that interesting news? It further's made it to San Francisco and is now on permanent display there in the park. So please, if you're going to head to San Francisco, that's another thing on the list to do. So yeah, head up to the Chambers Project Gallery up there in Grass Valley and then head to Golden Gate Park to check out further. So much shit to do over there. Anyway, enjoy the music. How's the new band of Skeleton Crew? Jay Lane, Barry Sless, Rob Baraka and crew. That looks incredible. We'll try and get some music from them soon too. Enjoy.

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Hey now, everyone. It's a long story trip with the Ice Cream Kid. You're listening to 99.9 Bay FM. And, yeah, let us know what's going on, where you are, what you're up to. Text in 0437 34119 or click in from the link on the webpage and say hello. Don't forget, the other program I run at the moment is Plunder and the Vault's live concerts every Saturday night at 10 p.m. Last week was Katie Lang and the Reclines from 1985. Great show, some really cool music, and a bit of Bjork. This week, still a mystery. You can request, make requests, and I'll do my best to satisfy those requests or present a reasonable facsimile. Anyway, it's a long, strange trip with the Ice Cream Kid. Yeah, all about the Grateful Dead. If you want to know more about the Grateful Dead, you can always reach out or join our Facebook groups, Dead Heads Down Under, or A Long Strange Trip. But if you just want to enjoy the music, this is the best place to do it. 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So many good people here on the radio at Bay FM. Enjoy the music. Stick around till midnight. Some monster jams coming up. A bit of a Stella and a few other things too. So, yeah, it's a long, strange trip with the Ice Cream Kid. 99.9 Bay FM.

Okay, time to say goodnight. I won't interrupt the music too much. Appreciate you tuning in. As I always say, I do this because I dig it. I hope you dig it too. Bring you the Grateful Dead and music and related information every Thursday night at 10 p.m. I think we're up to show 262 or whatever in this go-round. So keep tuning in. Keep sharing it around to your friends. Keep coming back. Keep asking questions. Keep curious. Stay awake. Stay alert. The world needs more alerts. Anyway, thanks again for tuning in. Thanks to everyone on Thursday. It's wonderful being able to close out such an incredible day of radio. I look forward to bringing you more music again next Thursday night. So please stay tuned to Bay FM throughout the day, throughout the week, throughout the window, anything at all. It's a long, strange trip with the Ice Cream Kid. 99.9 Bay FM.

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3: And a very good morning to you. You are tuned to Nikki on that Friday, feeling a little bit croaky, I am afraid, because, yeah, I've been getting this. I got the thing that everybody's been getting, the respiratory thing. So I might not talk too much today, which is probably a good thing, isn't it? Anyway, first of all, big thanks to the wonderful Gail who sat in the chair for me last week and brought a great eclectic selection to that Friday feeling. Thanks very much for stepping in. It's always good to have a great group of people around you that can do that sort of thing when you're not feeling too good. So today it is Friday and it is the start of the Writers Festival. So I might run out of the tracks that I've chosen today because I just sort of hastily put them together. It's not true, it took me ages actually, but at the same time, I don't know how many tracks. There's probably thousands of tracks on writing and writing letters or writing books or rewriting things, whatever. And I hope you are a budding writer in whatever sense that might be. So let's start off with a very, very popular song all about writing.
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1: No, Simon and Garfunkel, they write a lot of songs about, you know, poems, writing letters, stuff like that. But that wasn't one of them. Played the wrong track, sorry about that. Anyway, it was nice to play with Mrs. Robinson, but I do have another one of theirs lined up for you called A Poem on the Underground Wall. Time now is about 22 minutes past six. Let's have a listen to this one.

The underground is closing soon, and in the dark, deserted station, restless in anticipation, a man waits in the shadows. His restless eyes leap and scratch at all that they can touch or catch. Hidden deep within his pocket, safe within his silent socket, he holds a colored crayon. Now from the tunnel's stony womb, the carriage rides to meet the groom, and opens wide and welcome doors, but he hesitates.

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And his heart is laughing, screaming, pounding the poem across the tracks, rebounding, shadowed by the exit light. His legs take their ascending flight to seek the

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And is that a lost art, I wonder? Anyway, lovely song by those two, Robert and Alison from Raising Sand. And I also put in a few tracks that reflect the band's liking of certain novels. So this one, you will know. And if you don't, I'll tell you afterwards.

0: Of course, it was those pesky white rabbits from Alice in Wonderland. 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No, we don't want to hear it again, do we? It's a fun song, though. Lewis Carroll used to hang out in an Oxford pub, which I've forgotten the name of, with Tolkien and C.S. Lewis. Three creatives. So, one of the trends that's happening these days is people writing on their skin, isn't it? You could write a whole book on your body, really, if you wanted to. I don't know if you'd want to, but some people seem to. And so I thought I'd throw in this track called Write It On Your Skin by Newton Faulkner.
1: Take care.

Money is only paper and ink. Yeah, but, you know, people just adore and worship that money stuff, which, you know, obviously we do need in our society to keep us going. Anyway, time now is just coming up to 5 to 7. That was Tracy Chapman, of course, Paper and Ink. Before that, Phoebe Snow with Poetry Man, Tracy Chapman telling stories. And that's about it, because I've back announced the rest. But has anybody ever written anything for you? This is what Stevie Nicks has asked. Well, yes, probably. What do you reckon? Have you had, I mean, letters, like, was letters seem to be a lost art of letter writing. It should come back. People should sort of like get into the pen and ink, and instead of printing money, write lovely letters to each other. This one is Stevie Nicks.

0: So you don't need to be a writer because it's all written in your heart, Jerry Rafferty. And then when it's all written in your heart, you can actually put it down on paper. One would hope.
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0: And a very good morning to you. If you've just tuned in, you are listening to Nikki on That Friday Feeling. A little bit croaky, but here. And today I'm bringing you songs that are kind of related in some ways to writing and the Writers' Festival, because it's starting today and it's going to be on all weekend, 14th to the 16th of August. And the marquees went up this week. There's marquees up at the beach front near the surf club, and there's a big one that's next to the Haven, and there's events taking part in Haven and the community centre. So it's a new experiment bringing it into the town. I think it's going to be great. I'm not going myself, but I mean, it's lovely. It's been lovely when it's been out at sort of places like Elements too, where you sort of feel like you're in a field. But this is going to be an interesting experiment, and hopefully a lot of people are going to attend. So it is a Writers' Festival, and of course, rain is predicted, isn't it? Something like that. Anyway, let's have a look. So today, mostly sunny, with maybe a shower along the coastal fringe later tonight. So today's going to be okay, I reckon. South-southeasterly winds getting up to 20 k's. Tomorrow, high chance of showers, most likely in the late morning and afternoon, and light winds becoming south to southeasterly. And the overnight's falling between 8 and 11. Daytime temps reaching around 20. So there's some rain predicted tomorrow. On Sunday, there's a high chance of showers predicted. And the winds are still south-southwesterly, getting up to 20 k's. And the daytimes are reaching between 18 and 21. Overnight temperatures falling to around 10. That rain is going to continue into Monday as well. So it is going to be a wet weekend on some levels. So make the most of the weather for today, because it looks like it's going to stay dry. And I was thinking, what are you reading? Do you read? I mean, do you read books, novels, poetry, magazines, whatever? So you can text me if you want to let me know what you're reading right now. 0437 34 1119. So let me know what you're reading. I'll tell you again. 0437 34 1119. And I'll tell you what I'm reading if you tell me what you're reading. Okay. Okay. So this one is, I mean, there's a lot of lists. I went and looked online what sort of songs are about reading. Comes up all the same ones, of course. I found some of my own. This one is another one regarding the infamous love letter. And it's by Elton John and Stevie... No, Elton John and Bonnie Raitt. Let's hear it.

0: All right. I'm just trying to line up this track that somebody just texted in, which I have, because that's the one that's on the list. The one that's on the list, definitely. So I'm going to just play a little station ID and get that happening for you.
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0: I should have just, played the track I had already lined up. Would have been easier. I'm going to do that, actually, because it's really hard sometimes to find the number of the track. But I found another one, which is one of my own. What do you call it? I can't speak. One of my own selections. 1, 2, 3, 4, 5, 6, 7. Okay, this one is by a local artist. They're kind of local. They do live here. Angus and Julia Stone. And then Elvis next. See if this will even work. Yes. 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
4: 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We've commenced our descent into Byron Ballina Gateway Airport. Ladies and gentlemen, when you leave the airport, it's a condition of entry into Northern Rivers area that you tune into Bay FM radio. 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
5: 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Now, the person that's texting me in the playlist or the ones about books, I've got them all. So what I really want to know from you is what book you're reading at the moment. And I played The Paperback Writer by the Beatles earlier on, and Bee Gees is coming up. But I want to know what book you're reading. And if you're not reading a book currently, and that goes to every listener who's listening, is tell me a book that you love the most in your, you know, in your life sort of thing. So you can text in on 0437 34119. You can also go to the Bay FM website, bayfm.org, and hit the text button as well. So I'm going to tell you that number again, 0437 34119. Now, I've had a couple of, I've had a few. I'm getting a few more in now. It's really nice. Like it. Okay, so, oh my goodness. So somebody tells me, oh, it's Sandy Soper. Good morning. She says, laughing her socks off with Kathy Lett, Sisterhood Rules. So there you go. If you want to laugh your socks off, a bit cold in winter to do that, but yeah, laugh your socks off with Kathy Lett. And then I have another text, not sure who it's from. And good morning to you too. This person is reading a debut novel by an American journalist called Happy Bad. And it's set in a probable near mild dystopian future where climate disasters are more of a common thing. The story follows a young woman who works in a boarding home for young women mental patients. It's got comical bits there and quite suitable for the time, since our climate today seems to not be doing great. Really enjoying it. Okay, thank you for letting me know that. That's awesome. And oh, so I understand. Okay, so the person who's been texting in with the playlist is reading a book called Shuggy Bane by Douglas Stewart. Glasgow, gritty as. 2020 Booker Prize winner. Looks interesting. I'm going to have to write these down so that maybe I can have a little read. Thank you for that. That's awesome. Keep those book recommendations and what you're enjoying reading, and, you know, books in the past you might have absolutely loved. Keep them coming in. 0437 34 1119. I'll tell you the book, some of the books I've been reading, because I devour books like a monster.

0: Love is indeed a verb. That was John Mayer. And I can't remember what I've got. Oh, yeah, of course, Bee Gees.
1: You're going to love it, aren't you? Because it's the Bee Gees.
0: How can you not?

that's a lot to be reading at one point, isn't it? I mean, like, I can only, I'm not actually one of these people that can do more than one book at the same time. I have to stick to the one book because, you know, I get so into it that it's got to be done, start to finish. How about you? Anyway, text in, let me know what you're reading, 0437 34111. This one, I'm not quite sure what it's got to do with books. It was on a list, and it's by Florence and the Machine, and it's called All This and Heaven

0: Paul Simon with Rewrite. And of course, if you are a songwriter yourself and you've dabbled in that, it is a question of you get something down. It could be a poem to start off with, and then you have to kind of make it into a song and get it all melodic. So there's quite a lot of steps involved in writing a song, and so Paul Simon's outlined it quite nicely in there, I reckon. And I will tell you a bit about what I'm reading, but first of all, I'm going to play these for you.
1: What's happening in your area? Here are today's community service announcements.
0: Well, of course, I mean read them. Now, grant writing is an art in itself, and the Northern Rivers Community Foundation is running a free workshop to help local groups write better grant applications. 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And the session draws on real-world examples from successful local projects and offers the opportunity for questions and discussion. If you want to go along to that workshop, it's being held on Tuesday, 18th of August, from 12 to 3pm. 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Free grant writing. And Still Here by Dave and the Daves comes to Corabel Hall on Friday, 21st of August. So that's next Friday, I think. A depression comedy. A depression comedy, that's like kind of tautological, isn't it? Don't face the black dog alone. Get connected through laughter, music and the ancient art of storytelling. 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And finally, come along for a beautiful evening of kirtan meditation, uplifting music and community connection. 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It's completely free and open to all. 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

Okay, I guess if I want you to interact with me, I should tell you what I'm reading. But actually, I just had another text, and it's from Zoe, and she's reading Circe. And now she was reading Circe. She read it quite quickly. Circe. Now she's reading The Song of Achilles, both by Madeline Miller, Odyssey Stories. So good on you. And so I've just finished a book by Kazuo Ishiguro called Never Let Me Go, which was kind of like, I couldn't put it down, but it was kind of wow. It won the Nobel Prize for Literature, and it's very, very interesting, very engaging. Before that, I read a book which I found highly, highly, highly disturbing called Cult Trip, and I can't remember who it was by. But I've had this thing going on at the moment. I started reading... I've forgotten his name, the other Japanese author. Anyway, I've had a sort of a thing about going on about reading Japanese authors. I'm reading one at the moment, Haruki Murakami. I read the first one because he's written loads like Norwegian Wood and Kafka on the Shore and that. But I read A Killing Commentator, and I've just finished his short stories, which is The Elephant Vanishes. And I've got a whole pile of other ones of his to read now because I'm really into him. I loved Killing Commentator. And then all these other Japanese authors. I'm reading a Japanese author at the moment, which I can't remember the name of, but it's about a bookshop. And it's a short little novella, as are quite a few of these little novels, are quite small, except for Murakami. And I'm really enjoying reading Japanese authors at the moment. I don't know why. It just happens to be that way. Time now is 10 to 8, and here's a track by Sting, who's written the book of his life. Actually, he did write a book called Broken Something, and it's really good, actually. I really enjoyed it. The book of his life. The book of his life. Sting.

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2: And a very good morning to you if you've just tuned in. It's not quite 8 a.m, but it's getting up there. It's 7:57, and it's all about books today, because the Writers' Festival is starting in town, and it's going to be a great weekend. And it's just so lovely kind of hanging out with people who just love reading. I absolutely love reading. I don't watch TV anymore. I just read books, and it helps me get to sleep as well. But I have just watched a TV series that's based on a book, and that was A Gentleman in Moscow, which was utterly amazing. I loved the book, but I loved Ewan McGregor's interpretation of the beautiful count who's confined to the Hotel Metropole in Moscow. And it's, yeah, all of the books by Amor Towles. Towles are beautiful. I love them. I love Dinner, his short stories, Dinner for One, I think it is, or Dinner for Two, Dinner for One, and Rules of Civility and The Lincoln Highway, both great, all of them good, but The Gentleman in Moscow is so great. I hope you've read it too. If you're a bookie, give me a text on 0437 34 1119, or go to bayfm.org, hit the text button, and let me know what you're reading at the moment, and if you're going to the Writers' Festival, or a book that's really, you felt has kind of just really stuck with you all your life. I'd love to know. Thank you. Please, go on. Anyway, time now is getting up to 8, and the weather is going to be a bit iffy this weekend, but today it's going to be mostly sunny, and the temperature's in the low 20s, and it's southeasterly winds, and tomorrow, high chance of showers, late morning and afternoon, south-south-easterly winds, and daytime temperatures around 20, partly cloudy tomorrow and on Sunday, high chance of showers, most likely in the afternoon and evening, winds south-southwesterly, and daytimes reaching between 18 and 21. I have the Writers' Festival magazine in front of me, but I haven't even had a chance to look at it this morning, but something that really struck me. There's two authors, or three actually, because two of them wrote the book together. Three authors that I love. And the first one is Trent Dalton, and his new book, Gravity Let Me Go, he's going to be talking about, because, of course, he wrote Boy Swallows Universe, which is brilliant. But I loved Under Our Shimmering Stars the best. And then he wrote Lola in the Mirror and Love Letters, which I haven't written yet. Read. I don't think I've ever written a love letter either, actually. And so he's going to be special event at the Johnson Street stage. Okay. So you can, I think that's a feature event. And then also, I loved this book as well, and Sagaland by Richard Feidler and Kari Gislason, and it's all about Iceland, and they're going to be doing a special event as well. It's a spectral evening of Viking lives, ghost stories, and that's going to be pretty amazing. In this live recording of their new podcast, Richard and Kari bring to life, or not, the most haunting tales from the sagas, regale audiences with their own encounters with the supernatural, and consider why Icelanders have so many words for ghost. This unmissable event will haunt you in the best possible way. That's on tonight at the Byron Theatre. So that would be a really good thing to go to. So that's two of things that are happening. And Sagaland is a very interesting read as well. I think another text has just come in. I'm going to have a look. Okay. What's going on here? Today, I love the way that people are engaging. This person, I think it's Rose, says, not related to Writers' Festival, but funny movie, Holy Days. And then before that, reading the greatest novel of all time, the Bible. There's a sort of nice little smiley face next to it. I don't know if that's like what that means, but yeah, I've never read the Bible, actually. It would have been quite useful for my studies, but never read it. I have to confess. I'm confessing.

Of course, we all know what book, that song by Kate Bush that launched her career, is based on. And that goes out to the wonderful Stu Hardy from The Comfy Chair. Don't forget to tune in tomorrow. 2 to 4? I've got the time right. I always get it. 4 to 6. 4 to 6 tomorrow. Anyway, that's for Stu. Thanks, Stu, for helping me out this morning. And I was also going to say that, well, the texts have stopped coming, so you can text me in, and you can, Stu. What are you reading at the moment, or what is a book that has really influenced you? 0437 34 1119, 0437 34 1119, or head to bfm.org and send a text. Now, I read a couple of children's books, actually, quite recently, which I love. Same author, R.J. Palacio. And one of them was called Wonder. And it's about a little boy who's a little bit different facially to other children, and how he sets about kind of, you know, fitting in. I hate the word fitting in, because no one really wants to fit in. But at the same time, well, some people do. But, you know, just how he navigates that. And that was an amazing book. I definitely had some tears on that one. And then the other book I read by her, which is also a children's book, is called Pony. And that was amazing too. A great adventure. And such a good storyteller. And sometimes it's just good to, for me anyway, I reckon, just to pick up a children's book, have a read, because they're so formative. And, you know, I just remember books from my childhood, like the Narnia collection by C.S. Lewis, The Lion, the Witch and the Wardrobe and the whole lot. And, of course, some people are Tolkien fans. I read The Hobbit. I didn't really like Lord of the Rings, but I read a lot of books when I was a kid as well. All the Enid Blyton, which is not really PC these days, but, you know, The Magic Faraway Tree was a great fun read at the time. Lady Writer by Dire Straits.

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4: Got another text from the texter. It'd be nice to know your name, but anyway, it's okay, you don't have to. You can be anonymous. And this texter says, I'm currently working on my opus magnum, James Joyce's Ulysses, the musical. He'll keep me posted, or she or he. And then, meanwhile, please pray for me. Okay, righto. Okay, there's a couple of tracks I've got lined up by Belle and Sebastian. And the first one, I love the title because it's kind of how my life has been wrapped up in books.
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Two tracks by Bella and Sebastian. And that last one was called Write About Love. Yeah, do it. It's never too late. And I've had a text from Stu from the comfy chair. And he loved all the Harry Potter books. Yes, I read those, some of them, out to my child, who's not no longer a child, but she still watches all the movies and has probably read the books way more than once. I'll have to dig into them, actually. And he says, Douglas Adams, Hitchhiker's Guide to the Galaxy, of course. And Sarah Winman, Still Life. They're some of the favourite books he's read. Now, The Hitchhiker's Guide to the Galaxy, The Restaurant at the End of the Universe, Life, the Universe and Everything, So Long and Thanks for All the Fish, are amazing, those books. I still go around occasionally and the number 42 comes into my head and I'm like, oh yes, it's the meaning of life. And absolutely amazing, totally amazing. And then he wrote, which also amazing, Dirk Gently's Holistic Detective Agency and The Long Dark Tea Time of the Soul. They were all brilliant. They're so brilliant and so funny and mostly harmless. And I actually shared a lift with him once because I was going to his book launch because I was in the book trade in London. And he was promoting Last Chance to See with Michael Carradine. And another recommendation of that, we're talking about Douglas Adams, of course, is his collection of essays, and it's hilarious when he comes to Australia as well, called The Salmon of Doubt. And yeah, such a great writer, good choices. Please let me know if you want to, and you're not in the car, what books you're reading at the moment, books that have changed your life or you just loved. 0437 34 119, 0437 34 119, or go to bfm.org and hit the text button. Here's Bjork, Pagan Poetry.

0: This is Billy Bragg and you're tuned to Bay FM 99.9, that Friday feeling. Oh, I love a Friday.
1: I've had some more texts, thank you so much. And Ayofi, thanks Ayofi, and good morning to you. The Poisonwood Bible, I've forgotten who wrote it, but yeah, someone actually recommended that to me and I sort of tossed it aside and went, no, I don't know if I want to read that. But yeah, apparently it's brilliant. Flick by Dr. Kate Lister. Thanks, Devi, for letting us know. DJ Devi, for letting us know that. Flick. I think I've heard of that one too. And there's another one which has come in. I love this. It's

0: go.
1: Big Friday. Just take a breath. Dean Doyle with Sophistication Morning Melodies if you want to head over to Ballina at 10 a.m. Bangalow has Forrest Whitaker's Hangover at the hotel. The Jungle Giants play Hotel Bruns. Well, that's a bit of a coup, isn't it? Love the Jungle Giants. They're such a great band. Carl Leinhardt, he's great too. Lovely. Elements of Byron. DJ Danny Quayle, North Byron Hotel. Amber Rose and Jack Reeves and Heidi Carl Band play at the Beach Hotel. The Flukes of Sendington at the Rails. Chrome Cell Torture, Lonely Corpse and Shroud play the Northern. I guess you can sort of guess what sort of music that's going to be like, can't you? Quest Trio and Kane Muir and Dueling Piano Bar at the Northern. And the Byron Writers Festival, as we know, is on at the Byron Theatre and all around the town. And the special events, I love those special feature events because you can go to them without going to the rest of the festival if you're busy. Cool and Gatter, Turks or Tverks, Zvra, Inspectar, Housty, Rude and Tetris at Cool and Gatter Hotel. Gay CDC play at Moe's Desert Clubhouse on the Gold Coast. Gay CDC. You can guess what that's going to be about. Elia at Salt Bar in Kingscliff. Lily Sheen at Club Lennox and Iffy Pop at Lennox Hotel. I like that. Iffy Pop. Ole Falco and DJ Kaz at Hotel Lismore. DJ Papa Bicho at Wandana Brewing Company. 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Ecstatic Dance Mullum with DJ Ishwara at Jane St. John's School Hall. Wolfie plays Millwall and Bar Services Club. Good on you, Wolfie. Jeff Lang and Dom Turner play at the Citadel. And in South Lismore, Matt Hill, Hitchhike, The Dawn and the Black Cockatoos. They play at Two Mates Brewin, wherever that is. Brewin. Two Mates Brewin, sorry. Brewin in South Lismore. Living in the 80s at Club Tweed and David Campbell at Twin Towns.
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1: Time is, just looking at my watch here, 8:36. And I'm playing another one of those random tracks that I've thrown in, which has a book, you know, that they got inspired by a book, just like we all are inspired by books at time to time. And this is Ramble On by Led Zeppelin, and it's one of the many J.R.R. Tolkien inspired songs from Led Zeppelin. The narrator in Ramble On goes on a journey through Middle Earth that's very different from Bilbo's or Frodo's, straying from Tolkien's original version. Jimmy Page and Robert Plant's protagonists find a pretty girl in Mordor, only to have Gollum take her away.

We all know that songwriting is an art, and there's been so many songs written, and the Killers are asking, have all the songs been written? Never. After all, we've got a whole load of eras of writing about climate change and more. Crazy leaders.

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2: 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And that means investing in affordable housing, quality public services and cheaper, cleaner energy, because an economy should work for people, not the other way around.
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3: 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This multi-award-winning over 50s community is designed for those ready to begin their next rewarding chapter. Laid back, beautifully designed, and deeply connected to the ocean, this is lifestyle living for people who've never lost their saltwater soul. 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
5: Time is 8:47, and I had a final text from the anonymous texter who said, I saw Led Zeppelin live in Sydney at Sydney Showground in 1972, and he or she says, I rub it in whenever I can. Tepid consolidation. Or is it consolation? Consolidation for being this old. Consolidation? Yeah, consolidation. For being this old. We're talking writer's stuff, so we have to get the grammar right, and I think you did. So thanks for that text. Yeah, it's a bit like me dropping my sort of, you know, Douglas Adams reference. It's one of those things. Now, I don't know why this is on my playlist, but all will be revealed.

I honestly have no idea why that was on my playlist, but it was on the list, so there must have been reason. If you know, give me a text, 0437 34 1119. Here's Eric Bibb. He's got a track which makes sense, Turning Pages. And he says, the first books I learnt to read at the age of 6 featured two siblings, Dick and Jane. Books have been my constant companions ever since. These days, writer Walter Mosley continuously reminds me of how much I love a great book. Right on.

0: Great track there by Eric Bibb. I'm nearly out of time. I've got one track lined up. And yes, it was consolation. Dave from Gunalabar was using predictive text, you see. And hopefully people aren't going to start writing their novels with AI. And predictive text can be a little bit of a pain as well, can't it? Someone else texted in. In fact, it was my sis from New Zealand saying, why didn't I play the theme to Hitchhiker's Guide by the Eagles? And I completely forgot about that. Because you never think of the Eagles doing that track.
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0: Thanks so much for tuning in today. Thank you for your texts as well. It's been a lot of fun. I've really enjoyed being back in the studio. Big thanks to Gail for covering the show last week while I was unwell. And unfortunately, she's gone down with a lurgy. Not mine, hopefully. Not the one I gave her. And so I'm going to be crossing over to the national news in just a moment. So stay tuned to Bay FM. There's some great programmed. If you can't write a book, just why don't you draw some pictures? Catch you next week. Adios amigos. Have a great weekend. Enjoy the Writers' Fest.

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1: Karen Crick with Northern Rivers News for Friday the 14th of August. A 52-year-old man has been charged over a fatal boating incident at Yamba earlier this year. Emergency services were called to Yamba Breakwater just after 6 o'clock in the morning of Thursday, March 12, after reports a boat had capsized while crossing the Yamba coastal bar. Police say the Marine Area Command coordinated the response with Marine Rescue New South Wales, Surf Life Saving New South Wales, the Westpac Rescue Helicopter, New South Wales Ambulance and Coffs Clarence Police involved. One man was rescued from the water and taken to McLean District Hospital for assessment and mandatory testing. A 52-year-old woman and a 58-year-old man were later pulled from nearby waters. Both were treated by paramedics but died at the scene. Detectives from Marine Area Command began investigating the capsize. After extensive inquiries, police issued the 52-year-old man with a court attendance notice for two counts of operating a recreational vessel negligently causing death or grievous bodily harm. He is due to face McLean Local Court on October 15. Byron Bay is set for a $1 million public safety upgrade aimed at making the town feel safer and more welcoming for women and girls. Byron Council has secured the funding from Transport for New South Wales through the second round of the Safer Cities Her Way program. The money will go towards improvements to public spaces around Byron Bay with a focus on how women and girls move through and use those areas. Council says local women will help design the upgrades through a co-design process rather than having the changes decided for them. The project follows earlier work with teenage girls who shared their experiences of local public spaces and suggested ways they could be made safer and more welcoming. Council says further community engagement will help decide where and how the money is spent. The New South Wales Government program is designed to improve perceptions of safety of women, girls and gender diverse people in public spaces. A proposed coastal cycleway between Lennox Head and Byron Bay is back on the agenda after Ballina Shire Council secured $173,000 in state funding. The money from New South Wales Government's Get New South Wales Active program will fund a feasibility and route options study for a proposed 19.7-kilometre shared path between the two towns. The study will look at possible routes, environmental constraints and engineering needs before any future construction funding is considered. Ballina Mayor Sharon Cadwallader says the funding is an important step towards identifying a viable route. Council has already built a shared path from Lennox Head Village to the Ross Lane roundabout, with the new study expected to examine options for continuing north towards Suffolk Park and Byron Bay. Councillor Cadwallader says the link could eventually become part of a wider Northern Rivers cycling and e-bike network, but the project is still only at the study stage, and an actual cycleway would need further planning, approvals and a larger funding commitment before construction could begin. Byron Labor Councillor Janet Swain will seek Labor pre-selection for the seat of Ballina at the 2027 New South Wales election. Councillor Swain was elected to Byron Council in 2024 and says creative people should be involved in politics and their voice has been sorely lacking in the past few years. The Ocean Shores resident is a musician, songwriter, arts worker and teacher and has lived in Byron Shire for around a decade. On council, she has backed a pedestrian and cycle path across the Kalora Way Bridge near New Brighton and renewed calls for a visitor levy. Labor's Ballina candidate will be chosen through the party's pre-selection process. Students across Australia have walked out of school to protest against One Nation and its leader Pauline Hanson. Rallies organised by the National Union of Students drew hundreds of young people in Sydney, Melbourne and Brisbane, with further protests held in other cities and regional centres. Protesters carried signs and banners opposing One Nation, while supporters of the party were moved on by police in Sydney and Brisbane. In Brisbane, police say one man was arrested before the arrest was discontinued and he was issued a move-on direction. Pauline Hanson condemned the rally, saying schools should teach young Australians how to think, not what to think. Federal Education Minister Jason Clare and Victorian Premier Ben Carroll both said students should remain in class during school hours. And finally, Britain's Clacton by-election has drawn international attention, with Nigel Farage facing Count Binface and 32 other candidates. The vote was triggered by Mr. Farage himself after he quit as the MP for Clacton in July amid a parliamentary investigation into his personal finances. The probe includes questions over an undeclared £5 million gift from a cryptocurrency billionaire, but Mr. Farage denies wrongdoing and is seeking a fresh mandate from voters. Britain's major parties are not running candidates, calling the contest a political stunt. That has left a record 34 candidate ballot, including independents, fringe parties and political satirists. Among them is Count Binface, a comedian campaigning in a bin-shaped helmet with promises including cheaper bus fares, 99 pence ice creams and a vote on whether Pluto should be a planet again. A Servation poll puts Mr. Farage well ahead, but gives Count Binface an unexpectedly strong 20% of the vote. Polls close Thursday night local time, with the winner to become the MP for the Essex seat of Clacton. Today's stories were sourced from Community Newsroom, The Echo and the ABC. Karen Crick, Community Newsroom.
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0: The Cruel Sea are coming to the beachy. 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

Good morning, good morning, good morning, good morning. You're on In the Driver's Seat, it's Lainey. I'm going to be in and out of microphone style during this song. I've got a special guest coming in today, so stay tuned, it's going to be great. Thank you to the PRP for delivering some great music where there was no one to present. So this is a tune called Pink Panther by Henry Mancini. Wonderful start to the Friday, which is the start to the weekend, if we're going by time and space. Stay tuned, it's going to be a good hour.